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0: WFM KSBY Sonoma. Good vibes at 5. Your Tuesday night guys at 5. I am Jason Gieselin.
1: Kate Bruno here.
2: Ronnie Joe Bruno.
0: And where are we?
1: At the Tuesday night market.
0: We are live at Sonoma's Tuesday night market right here on the plaza.
1: Tuesday.
0: Starting
1: Tuesday.
0: Any minute now officially, but it's going, and most of the vendors are selling people stuff if they want it. So
1: now's the time to come by and stake your spot.
0: It's a tiny bit quiet tonight. It's not as busy as it sometimes is, so there's definitely room. Weather is good.
2: We might be losing some of our usual visual crowd over.

0: to the Grunstig Theater.
1: Mm-hmm. That's true, because there's double bands double wineries tonight.
0: We got two wines, double. Two.
1: Do we have enough time for all of this?
0: We're going to try it.
1: Everybody. In 2 hours.
0: 2 hours. Yeah, we should give them the overview so they know what to expect.
1: We should quickly, because the wine is already here.
2: It's already
0: arriving.
1: So tonight's music is from Northern Still. It's acoustic tonight because there's also Jazz Mafia in the amphitheater.
0: Yes.
1: So you can still dance in the horseshoe here, but it won't be as rocking as it usually
0: is. Beautiful folk Americana. Really pretty to listen to. There's a cello in that band. It's really nice.
1: I love a cello. They'll start at 6 o'clock and go till 8, give or take a minute or two.
0: Jazz Mafia doing Prince Reimagined, presented by Sonoma Valley Jazz Society at the
1: Jazz Prince. I like the idea.
0: Yeah, it's gonna. I heard them sound checking. It's going to be an awesome show.
1: Very cool.
0: Two wines. What do we got, Kate?
2: So we have for the Moon. Okay, so the two wineries we have is Canahan Wines, and we also have Moon Hollow Estate Wines.
0: I think we're going to start with Canahan.
1: That's what it's
2: called. I see Moon Hollow
1: we're
2: behind.
1: Starting with Moon Hollow.
0: I'm sorry, I got that backwards. My wine dyslexia kicked in already.
2: All right.
0: Luce is the nonprofit partner tonight.
1: Yep, good organization.
0: We'll chat with the representative from them just after top of the hour. We'll also be talking fundraiser for Ukraine. And a new farmer on the market, and we will get Sonoma Sam into this program today.
1: If he comes by, every once in a while he's got other stuff going on, and he doesn't have time for us.
0: He's very popular. He's so popular.
1: So cool.
2: Speak of the.
1: There he
2: not
1: is.
2: The devil.
0: But I think we're going to get right into the wine.
1: Yeah, let's go right to wine.
0: Let's go to a song, settle them in, and then we're going to talk with Moon Hollow Vineyards, Family Vineyards, right after this.
1: We'll be back in just a minute or two. Won't take long. KSUY Sonoma.
2: La Loma.

0: we're back. Everything's settled in. We have some delicious wine in front of us. This is Good Vibes at 5, your Tuesday Night Guys at 5, live from Sonoma's Tuesday Night Market. I'm Jason Gies, and Kate Bruno is here with me, and we have the folks from Moon Hollow Vineyards. You are?
1: Christoph.
0: Christoph, right up to the mic. Perfect. And?
2: Amanda Lauren.
0: Amanda. Great. So give us the two or three senses. What is the deal with Moon Hollow?
1: Moon Hollow, so I'm going to try an analogy on wine. You know, wine has to be a postcard that gives you a taste of a place.
0: Okay.
1: So you have the picture, but now you have a taste of that picture. And we're all fortunate to be here on that Moon Mountain feature that people from worldwide come visiting.
0: Mm-hmm.
1: So the...
0: I was lucky enough to grow up on Moon Mountain, so...
3: You know the magic of the moon.
0: I do.
1: It's magical there. Mm-hmm. You know, you have nature. I mean, California, the weather that makes wine exceptional. This is part of the Moon Mountain District appellation that was given recognition in 2013 because it's really a special location on the history. I mean, everybody have heard that 1825, now it's the 200th anniversary of wine production here, of wine making in Sonoma. So beautiful Sonoma.
3: That goes right along with 4th of July, right?
1: Yes, exactly.
3: 250
1: yeah.
3: years. Eh?
1: So we produce a little bit of Sauvignon Blanc that you have in front of you that carries that like volcanic influence
0: yeah,
1: on the soil.
0: It's very unusual Sauvignon Blanc. It's really nice.
1: Freshness, fruit, just a refreshing style. It carries the energy of the mountain, a lot of acidity, and that freshness and energy is as well on the red wine. So we have a little bit of Grenache, Sierra Montvedre, and mostly Cabernet Sauvignon, which is the legacy and the history of growing in the mountain.
0: Mm-hmm.
1: So we are lucky.
0: For years, the legendary Monte Russo vineyard is up there.
1: Exactly. So we are glad just a couple of bird fly wings away from the Monte Russo, the red mountain, that specific setup of soil with the clay, the iron oxide, and which makes the Cabernet king of that mountain.
0: The soil up there is literally red, and it'll stain your feet for days.
1: Trust
0: me, I had that happen as a kid.
1: if it's molded after the rain, the more you walk, the more your shoes weight.
0: Yeah.
1: I mean, you're like, you do
3: concrete.
0: A child could become stuck in that mud. It's so thick. So, is there some oak on this?
1: So on the white, not at all.
0: No,
1: we try
0: okay.
1: to capitalize on that, like freshness and energy, and there is no oak treatment. So we.
2: But if I could jump in, you noticed that this was a very interesting something. Mm-hmm. Upon something different. What did you notice about it?
0: It's just a lot more depth to it than most. Is there some skin
2: There's
0: in the fermentation?
1: It's and it's a 2021 vintage. So we are with that energy lucky to have wine that keep the life and the vibrancy, the energy for several years in row and even white. You were right. There is one neutral barrel, but a single one.
0: One barrel for the whole production, okay.
1: No, but we made like 300 cases,
0: okay.
1: Which is the equivalent of 10 barrels, but there
0: right.
1: was one egg-shaped, yeah. I mean, the egg-shaped tank aging and one neutral oak. So you were right, saying there is a little bit of oak. Somehow you were right.
0: But did you say there's another varietal in here? Let's see.
3: I'm so glad you guys are asking me because this is the wine guy. Jason is the wine guy.
0: Is it something quirky? Something like French Columbard or?
2: Well, it's quirky only in that I haven't heard it blended in very often.
0: Okay.
2: But it was something to give aromatics.
1: French varietal originated from the Rhone Valley, and it's a little bit of Viognier, actually.
0: Okay.
1: 5% of Viognier.
0: Nice.
1: So it kind of makes another layer on the citrus fruit that the Sauvignon shows up with. So Viognier adds a little bit of stone fruit, and now you're navigating between herbal notes and like white peach aromatics. But yes, the beauty of the white is keeping that energy for several years in a row.
0: Delicious.
3: And this is Moon Hollow Estate Wines, everybody, that we're tasting right now. If you're just joining us, an absolute delicious Sauvignon Blanc to start it off here.
0: And it's available here at the Farmer's Market.
3: It is.
0: At the Tuesday Market. Whenever we talk to these wineries, it's because they are the wines being offered by the... It's a partnership with the market and the Chamber of Commerce, and they're by the glass at a very reasonable by the glass price. Mm-hmm. We don't talk about it, but it's what glasses of wine cost. Sometimes it's a better deal than a lot of glasses of wine.
2: It is
0: so
2: a much better deal.
0: Yeah. This wine would be anywhere else. Okay.
1: And if you miss the farmers market Moon Hollow is a tasting room on the plaza.
0: Right, and right behind us,
1: exactly,
0: isn't it?
1: Yep. Yeah.
0: On First Street West. West.
2: But exactly. Remember that we're only open every day.
3: Oh, perfect. That's hard. Oh, my gosh.
2: I'm so sorry.
3: Oh, no.
2: The next day we'll be closed is Thanksgiving. So
3: you deserve a night off.
0: Standard-ish tasting room hours, 10 or 11 till 5 or so.
2: We actually go a little later than most. We'll take our last visitors at 6 p.m.
0: Okay. Nice. Got a little deck out front, right, with a fire pit, if I remember right?
2: Out back, actually.
0: And oh, yeah.
2: So it's a little hidden. There's two tables out front and five in the back with little fire pits.
3: Beautiful.
2: Really lovely place to come by and have a glass or a bottle before dinner.
0: You kind of just walk down the side there past the sign of the bear, essentially, is how to find you guys. They're a little bit back there, but not that far.
2: Well, we're right on the plaza, but the patio.
0: Oh, I'm sorry. Yes, I have you confused with someone we're not going to mention. Sorry.
2: Oh. That's okay. Obsidian's our friend.
0: Yes, Obsidian is who I have you confused with.
2: Yes. So
3: we're all the big
0: You are
3: wine
0: right on the
3: family.
0: Plaza at the space that was
2: Rancho Maria.
0: Rancho Maria for a while.
2: And
0: yeah.
2: The road before that. So we're right next to Valley in the back and in the front between large leather.
0: So you are right on the plaza. Two tables out front. Nope, I know where you are now for sure. Delicious.
3: Yeah, that was really tasty.
1: So we, with this opportunity you gave us to invite visitors to the tasting room, we brought for you a special bottle, which is now the Cabernet Sauvignon 2016.
0: So 10-year-old cab, delicious.
1: And to show that energy still of the mountain, the vibrancy of the fruit, the beauty of the berries still, the herbal notes, Moon Mountain now as a special outcome on a glass after years, and even on the youth, you have like a special aromatic profile of the wine and the beauty in the harmony and in the balance in the mouthfeel. You have still the acidity. You have you have that load of fruit still after 10 years, but mostly what is the signature of I think of what I've noticed year after year on tasting this wine is like slightly the hint of the sage, the hint of a bay leaf. The wine carry. That environment of the mountain.
0: It smells like walking up Moon Mountain.
1: Yeah, well it's right rocking out from the Moon Mountain area. Mm. And yes, that's the history. I mean, you mentioned Monte Rosso, Montechillo, a vineyard was planted 1857, actually. So, yes, and the Mission Vineyard in Sonoma, 1845. This is history. We are part of the history book of winemaking in Sonoma, and we have to be proud and we have to be cautious on what we're doing because it's important to continue the legacy of that whole history
0: of
1: wine production in Sonoma.
0: This is beautifully aged. Delicious, delicious. Where are the wines physically, literally made?
1: So we don't have the facility,
0: to say,
1: in the mountain on top of Gibbicky Road. So the fruit is processed at one of our dear friend and beautiful facility. It's Anaba.
0: Perfect.
1: Anaba at the entrance of the Sonoma
0: City. We love
1: City.
0: Anaba, absolutely. Mm-hmm. Great spot
1: the
0: there.
1: The lot of wind and, yes, don't wear a hat when you go to Anaba. I mean, inside you're out of the wind, but this corridor of wind is keeping
0: the
1: wines healthy.
0: Yes.
1: Because there is no fungus. They do amazing wines over there. Picpoul Blanc that you have to try.
0: I've had the Picpoul Blanc. It's delicious.
1: Oh, my God, it's amazing.
0: I Picpoul is eclectic, but it's delicious. So
1: Anaba is where the fruit is processed.
0: Perfect. I didn't even know that they had excess capacity out there. So, or maybe you take all their excess capacity because they don't. Their winery is not really big either.
1: Oh yeah, it's a small capacity. But yeah, the tasting room is like state of art. Mm-hmm. Just open after COVID, and you have to go visit.
0: So this is nice.
3: Beautiful.
0: Okay, we ask this sometimes. What farmer's market food would you match with this Cabernet? Of the foods out there at the market, what do you think?
1: So there are two options, and one is going to be a little provocative, but enjoy the pizza, which is such a mix of the regular lifestyle, easy, the bread, the acidity of the tomato, and I think the cab is supporting that. You have a good friend here making paella.
0: Absolutely.
1: That is the same, like a chunky flavor. But I would encourage you to come to our neighbor, Anthony, today, which makes that like a galette, a little galette, and the special sausage. So that's a good, like, savory, salty.
0: No,
3: I didn't even know that was there.
0: But there's all those savory greenish Italian herbs in the in the flavors here that's delicious. Might not be bad with a big chunk of meat from our friends at Butcher Man either.
1: Oh, now we're talking. So yeah. Yes.
0: It might stand up to the smoke. Would it stand up to smoked meat?
3: Oxtail?
1: Well, if you have smoke and barbecue style, I would encourage you to come try our Syrah.
0: Yeah, no, I don't think I'd match this one with the smoked meat.
1: Syrah as a more powerful structure and body and aromatics and support easily the barbecue. All of what you're thinking on a summer Syrah, you can serve it a little chilled compared to even room temperature or whatever is temperature.
3: We've been hearing that lately.
0: The room temperature people talked about were castles in the 1800s, 1700s.
1: Yes, and the other ground there, the basement of the castle.
0: Your red wine should be in the high 50s, is the best in my book.
3: I like it.
0: Not so that I do it, but...
2: We are tempting you a little bit with sharing the 16 cab because we don't have this at the booth.
0: No, that's okay.
3: Oh, so we shouldn't talk about it that much.
0: We should tell people.
3: No,
0: that's fine. You can.
2: We have a beautiful library at the tasting. You can taste all the way back to 2011.
0: Nice.
2: So really exciting to have that at our availability. But out here today, we have a second red to share with you and to share with everyone else, and that's our 2020 Grenache.
0: Perfect.
1: And to just slightly quickly before the Grenache, yes, if you take the time to come to the tasting room, we can taste you on the library Cabernet up to 2011 when the property was purchased by the current owner. That's a single place you can still have that aged Cabernet. So now we're going to have our pride of the mountain, which shows up with so much of harmony, friendly style, and delicate. It's Grenache. So Grenache is fermented with a little bit of Mourvèdre, about 15%, to add to the body and make... Grenache needs a few friends, usually, and bottling to look good.
0: Yes. So Grenache on its own is, as a rosé, not bad, but just a straight-out red Grenache is usually not quite what it needs to be.
1: I see that you keep your daily training active, my friend, yes.
0: I was in the wine business a long time, and I still... dabble in it occasionally, so let's give this one a taste.
1: But Grenache was a call in the mountain to anticipate now more climate challenges, like heat waves, droughts. So yes, it's probably the block that it's only 4 acres of Grenache that we do with the Mourvèdre. So it's about like 400 cases of wine.
0: Wow.
1: But interestingly, it shows magnificently now because it's a varietal that it can be dry farmed and show up.
0: It actually almost has to be.
1: Yes.
0: You water Grenache, you mess it up, really.
1: You make prunes.
0: Nice spice to this.
3: Yeah, this is a nice spice. This, I'm trying to get what I feel. I love hearing you talk. I'm mesmerized by the way that you're describing your wine. So I feel like I love sitting back and just hearing and experiencing it. Like this is, I'm in your tasting room. It's beautiful.
1: Grenache is a hugging friend, you know?
3: Yeah.
1: Hey, let's go out for dinner.
3: Hey, I knew you. It's familiar.
1: Comfy. Yes, that's Grenache.
3: Cheers to that.
2: It's definitely our lightest of all our Grenache. We saw the heat coming in and didn't know it was going to be this breezy today. But
0: it's always, as soon as the sun is kind of, give another 10 minutes for the sun to move around and it
3: really chills
0: it drops
3: down.
0: Off.
3: It chills out.
0: It settles out. It's nice. What's the production on the Grenache?
1: 400 cases.
0: 400 cases, okay.
1: So limited somehow on 4 acres.
0: Yeah.
1: We are having a sparkling on the making for the first time
2: this
1: with a 2025 harvest.
3: I'm going to write this down. Sparkling coming.
1: Just got liquor de tirage and will be disgorged in 6 months from now. So, yes, we hope by the holiday season now or early next year.
0: Nice.
1: We'll have now Moon Hollow.
0: You're doing that in-house or has it been done up at
1: Hitchberg, you know, the friends that
0: No reason to do it in-house when those folks can do it for you. They take your instructions well. They do whatever you ask.
1: Exactly.
0: And you don't have to deal with the mess of disgorging.
1: Yep.
2: So we're about 2,000 cases total production.
0: Nice.
2: Two-thirds of that is Cabernet. And we'll see if the bubbles make it along. If we love it, then gets put behind Mildred, who is the lovely girl on our label.
3: Mildred's beautiful. She looks like about a 300-pound pig.
1: Yes.
2: She's from New Zealand.
1: So, yeah, exactly. Kune.
2: Very exotic.
0: Yes.
3: How sweet.
1: The branding is the draft, actually, of our champion. She goes Bed of Show in 2018.
0: Yep.
3: Best of show.
1: Yes.
3: That's so cool. So cool. There's my contribution.
0: Is the wine 100% direct to consumer, or does it go out to the world a little bit?
1: I mean, it's like 20% fine dining retail store.
0: If someone knows you and asks nice, they get some kind of thing.
1: I mean, you can find Moon Hollow in Florida now, in Texas.
0: Okay.
1: I'm working in New York on the
2: Glen
1: East Coast.
2: Star,
1: but oh yeah, of course, Glen Ellen Star is
2: Girl
1: a partner.
2: And
1: Girl and the Fig, and yes, we want to be part of the community. And being only estate fruit, we don't buy fruit, we don't sell fruit. It's only 2,000 cases of our own vineyard. I mean, 18 acres.
0: So the sparkling's going to be estate as well. Is it Chardonnay
1: exactly.
0: and Pinot? No, probably
1: no,
0: just Chardonnay.
1: Just the Grenache.
0: Oh, Grenache, you said. Rosé,
1: yeah.
0: Rosé.
1: No, yes, exactly.
0: Kate Grenache. Took notes. I didn't take notes when we talked about the Rosé. Sorry.
1: We talk about it again.
0: We
1: so
0: combine our notes
1: chance.
0: When we summarize
3: we
0: it at the show. It's
3: we
0: good.
3: Do. Yes.
1: No, but you were traditionally yes. of what the sparkling is made for. Or, you know, méthode traditionnelle, it's usually Chardonnay and Pinot
0: right.
1: blend.
0: Yeah, but...
1: Here you have a chance on the beauty of the fruit you can have to be flexible, and we have decided to try to give a try with the Grenache.
0: Mm-hmm.
1: Grenache being generous on the yield, you know that. And
0: that's true.
1: You can do skin contact and not having like a dark wine, so that's
0: right.
1: Like,
0: yeah, the Grenache
1: is short skin and having a.
0: This
1: really
0: is a, this one is about as dark as Grenache gets, actually.
1: Oh yeah, you can see through still. That's Grenache.
2: Yeah.
1: Grenache, you have to see through. If it's too dark, something
2: how
1: is wrong.
2: How many fingers
1: is
2: am
1: wrong.
2: I holding up?
1: Yeah.
2: I was going to say, that looked like cab, but no, I think you do have the Grenache.
3: I do. I think I had to make sure because, yep, mm-hmm, we got to try something special.
0: So do you guys do anything special at the tasting room? Any special events? Any music? Any dancing bears? Puppet shows?
2: We do have an event just about every month. Most of them are open to the public. Our next one coming up, we'll be doing something on 4th of July, having a... ticketed event includes a glass of wine and lunch on the back patio. Gives you some front row seating.
0: Oh, yeah.
2: See the parade. Wasn't sure I was going to bring that up because it's pretty much sold out. We're looking forward to that, and we plan to do it every year. So you can plan for the 251st
0: right.
2: to
3: love that.
0: I'm sure there's a word for that, yeah. But I'm not going to try and figure it out. I already have the trouble with the single word for 250.
3: Oh, no. I can say it in Spanish. 250. There we go. What about in French?
0: It's...
3: hey, that's español también. Oh, that sounds
0: right.
3: way better. That's
0: so,
3: awesome.
0: Delicious. Moon Hollow Wines.
3: Mm-hmm. Moon Hollow Wines.
0: Website, social media, however people can check with you. Yep, you can stop by.
2: Moonhollow.com. We make that...

0: SVY Sonoma. Good Vibes at 5. Your Tuesday Night Guys at 5, live from the Tuesday Night Market right here in Sonoma. We do apologize if you heard some weirdness a few minutes ago. Something went terribly wrong, but we fixed it. Ronnie Joe fixed it. I saw him running over and pushing buttons. And
1: we were just talking. I moved with a sense of urgency.
0: Exactly. You didn't run anywhere.
1: I didn't run.
2: Well, Ronnie, the stream time says 1 minute 29 seconds. Okay, perfect. So that seems right. Okay, perfect. Cool.
0: Good. But, yes,
2: anyway,
0: sorry.
2: Sorry, guys.
1: You didn't miss anything. We had a little house music going while we had the stream rebooted.
0: If anyone's out there who knows any of us, feel when you hear that happen, feel free to
2: come
0: text
2: and tell us.
0: Please. Text
1: Jason.
0: Text me if
2: text
0: you know
2: Jason.
0: Me. Text Kate if you know Kate.
2: Well, you know what though? My phone's on Spotify already, so my phone's open, so I don't get alerts on my watch.
0: Right. Well,
2: so it would be better
0: if you
2: to text
0: know me,
2: Ronnie
0: you can text me
2: or
0: anyway.
2: Jason, or just come and.
0: But it doesn't.
1: We're
2: us.
1: On it.
0: It also shouldn't
1: it.
0: Happen much. But
2: no,
0: we appreciate your patience with that. And we are back here at the market. It is picking up. I said when we started, it was a little quiet, but it's. It's looking average out there now.
1: Yeah, it's starting to fill up, and certainly the
2: weather.
0: There's a baby sitting there next to us.
2: Hi, baby.
0: Hi.
2: So cute. Very kid-friendly down here.
1: So we tasted the first wine.
0: We tasted the first wine.
1: Moon Hollow was amazing.
0: Why do we have two wines this week? Do we know?
1: I have no idea. I didn't argue.
2: Why are you questioning that?
0: Maybe Mark overbooked something? Double book?
1: Could be.
0: He wasn't paying attention.
2: Problem to have.
1: We have two bands as well.
0: Well, that happens once in a while, but double winers I don't think has ever happened before. So
1: yeah.
0: It'll be fun to try some more wine. And come on down, folks. Live music starts at 6, so just a few minutes
1: Northern,
0: from now.
1: Northern
0: right?
1: Still is
0: Northern
1: playing
0: Still,
1: on a horseshoe.
0: Half an hour from now. And it's acoustic. You can still dance, but it's not that rock and roll kind of dancing music.
1: Piano,
0: but
1: guitar,
0: you can still dance.
1: Cello,
0: and a cello.
1: Harmonized vocals. Should be really
2: Everyone
1: cool.
2: loves nice. A cello, especially if you can get that sound out. It's just absolutely
0: like
2: beautifully round. I think it goes well with wine. It's a round sound with a round wine.
0: Yeah,
2: and I'm a drummer, so I love the my fellow, I don't know, what do we call it? The rhythm section.
0: Yeah. The cello does actually provide rhythm. I mean, it's still a string instrument. But
2: well, actually, the drummer's supposed to follow the bass or cello. So
0: okay.
2: They're the leader of the band.
0: Cool.
1: You're the leader of the band. Yeah. Oh,
2: man.
0: We are
2: Thanks,
0: ready, folks.
2: Guys.
0: And Ronnie Joe, we have a fundraiser coming up this weekend that people should know about, don't we?
1: That's right. We've been beating the drum. You've probably heard about Totally Incorrect, The Twisted Songs of Tom Lehrer. That's happening this Saturday,
0: Some
1: June 13th.
0: Political satire.
1: Yeah, well, not just politics, though. He actually...
0: Yeah, they're really just fun, goofy songs.
1: Well, you know, it's existential themes. It's like, you know, it's sort of the tragedy and comedy of human life, but it certainly includes some pokes at power, and
0: absolutely,
1: and
0: pigeons,
1: and yes, exactly how you know people are enjoying their day in the park, yet they're poisoning the pigeons.
0: Mm-hmm.
1: This song's back in 1950 when they were exterminating all of these pigeon problems. Yes, and they were exterminating these pigeons, and there was just an irony in enjoying the day, but also having the wildlife terminated around you. And he wrote a satirical song about it, and it just speaks to some of the absurdity of our situation.
0: A collection of local musicians who have picked up on his music and created a traveling show, essentially, and they've decided to do it for our benefit and for the benefit of our friends at KRCB-FM.
1: And Sebastian Winery.
0: And
1: well.
0: Sebastian Theater, not the winery. Winery
1: so,
0: doesn't need any benefits. It's
1: so
0: the theater.
1: The Totally Incorrect celebrates Lehrer's enduring catalog with an evening of musical comedy, social satire, and audience favorites including The Elements, Poisoning Pigeons in the Park, The Vatican Rag, National Brotherhood Week, and more. And if you're a Tom Lehrer fan, you know those songs. 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Click on the banner and the headlight for information and ticket information as well.
0: Do you know how the tickets are going? I imagine they're going pretty quick. So
1: you know,
0: if you think you want to do this, jump on there and get
1: yes,
0: some.
1: Yes, it's, you know, the get some
0: soon.
1: Theater holds, you know, 300 three, or so folks.
0: 320,
1: yeah,
0: I think,
1: yeah,
0: is the legal number.
1: that is not a huge theater. You know,
0: no.
1: It doesn't take a lot.
0: But
2: hey,
0: it's
2: Norm.
0: A great, it's also a
1: so,
0: great size as well.
1: In. Yeah. Absolutely. So we hope people will come out for that. And the second winery is probably scooting around somewhere out there.
2: What's the Sebastiani thing for my notes again called?
1: Tom. Oh. The
2: Sebastiani event of a lifetime.
1: The fundraiser. This
2: fundraiser, I mean.
1: Is called Totally Incorrect.
2: Oh,
0: Totally Incorrect Players.
1: The Twisted Songs of Tom Lehrer.
2: Totally Incorrect Players. Thank you.
1: Tickets and information, KSDY.org.
0: Yep. And it should be fun. It's not real late. 7 o'clock, isn't it? Something
1: Door
0: like that.
1: Door 7.
0: Show shortly after. Yeah.
2: Thank you, Lee. She's
0: usually,
2: handing us over a little.
0: Usually there's some wine at the Sebastiani Theater for events like this. And if not, there's plenty of places to grab some. before or after. So we appreciate any people who want to join in on that and help support us.
1: Definitely come out.
0: If you want to support us without having to go to any kind of a show, we'll also just take your money flat out at KSBY.org. There's a donate button up at the top. I think it's blue these days. And you can click it and give us whatever you can. $10 helps. $10 a month helps.
2: We can talk about prices.
0: For people giving us money.
2: I mean donations.
0: Yeah. Totally. People giving us money. We can ask for $1 million.
2: Give us $1 million.
0: If you have $1 million, you might want to call about that because we'll give you some special
2: treatment. I'll escort you.
0: You could do $1 million online, but give us a call if you want to give us $1 million.
2: Is it taxed
1: on Venmo? bring by the burlap sacks with the dollar sign painted on the side, like in the cartoons, that's my favorite. Just sacks of cash.
0: Or even if you want to get rid of your bucket of coins, we'll take your bucket of coins.
2: Especially the copper pennies.
1: I head through Safeway first and use the little coin counter
2: machine.
1: We want the copper pennies.
0: We lose 11% if they do that.
2: You're right.
0: I'll come in and roll them, Ronnie. Just call me. If someone brings you a bucket of coins, give me a call. We'll work it out. So.
1: Absolutely.
0: But, yeah, if you want to help us out, it really does help to give us a little bit of money, either on a monthly basis or one time. If you're here at the market, we have a box. Our lovely volunteer assistant here, Lee, is
2: making sure
0: the box is open and ready for people to put money in it. It's kind of full, so she's got to make some room for more money.
2: Yes. She's like elbow dropping, boom, to make more room like I do with the garbage.
1: cramming it down there.
2: Yes, and you know what? There's still spots on the lawn. Come down, everyone. It's beautiful.
0: Yeah, there's not a lot.
2: I'm in shorts and a tank top, by the way. I might put on a sweatshirt later, but you're good if you're wearing this. So, yeah. Nora, do you want to put some headphones on there?
3: Oh, hi.
0: Nora Murphy, left of the dial Thursdays at 7 on KSBY.
2: Hello, Nora.
3: I just stepped away. Hi.
2: Oh, yes. Goodbye, Ronnie. Hi, Ronnie.
0: You don't have to.
2: Are you getting the other
3: wine? No, I do.
0: You don't have to talk to Ronnie.
3: No. Oh, my God, my emotional support.
1: Your spirit animal.
3: No emotional support. I'll take spirit, too. Hey, everybody. How are you?
0: Good.
2: Great. We just went through our first tasting of the night. There's going to be another.
3: On my way here.
2: Yeah.
3: And then I thought,
2: is that why you got here so quick?
3: No, I didn't. I went shopping for lettuce and radishes.
1: That's why I'm going to scoot
0: I saw some good I saw some good-looking radishes earlier. So
3: the produce is looking great.
0: Yeah, this is the first couple of weeks. The produce is okay, but this is when it really gets.
3: But it's also not like in abundance. It's not like in your face. It's not like.
0: Yeah, there's a
3: not bins and bins and bins.
0: There's a new vendor
3: down
0: the way from us this year who they seem to kind of curate what they bring, and they don't just bring stacks and stacks.
2: No.
0: They bring beautiful, beautiful. I stopped and commented about how beautiful their produce was.
3: Quality over quantity, and I bought some of it last week.
0: They
3: just returned more.
0: They had those little carrots about the size of your thumb.
3: So good.
0: Last week they had fennel that looked great, and I don't even like fennel. Did they have fennel this week?
2: Fennel in a salad.
3: Yes.
2: So good. Use it the right way.
3: Amazing stuff. Right now. Yeah. So the lettuces are exquisite. They even have a little spice to them at that
0: place,
3: too.
2: Ooh.
3: Yeah, it's good.
2: I love that. So, when you make a salad traditionally, like, what do you put in your salad? Like, what do you get with these greens?
3: Greens. I do whatever I have crunchy-wise, like carrots or celery and or a little onion.
2: Mm-hmm. Not too much.
3: Not too much. A little tuna. Protein.
0: Yep.
3: And then I make my own salad dressing.
0: Do you poach your own fresh tuna or do you do nothing wrong with a can of tuna?
3: No, actually, I grew up on
2: canned tuna's my jam.
3: I still love it.
2: Do you know what I can?
0: It's really good these days.
2: It really is, but guess
0: they
2: what?
0: Canning crappy tuna these days.
3: No, they're not. They
2: but
3: would
2: don't
3: be
2: buy
3: in trouble.
2: Tuna in oil, you guys. I made the mistake and
3: not.
2: I bought accidentally. I like to.
0: Depends on what you want to do with it. If you're making a niçoise.
2: So what would you do? Okay, so you need a tuna.
0: If you're making a salad niçoise, the oil is better.
2: I didn't know that. I was wondering what you do with that tuna.
3: But then if you're pulling.
0: But like for a sandwich, God, no.
3: No. No.
2: Okay, good.
3: No.
2: I saved it. I was like, what the hell is this?
1: Wine ho.
2: Oh.
1: Wine
3: what'd you call
1: ho.
3: Hey, who,
2: oh, what'd you call us, Ronnie? What did you call me, Jason, and Nora just now? You call
1: wine
2: us wine
1: ho.
2: Okay, we'll take
0: Ronnie
2: it.
0: Ronnie went out on an adventure to find our next winer, and he...
2: Wine
0: ho is like a pirate term suggesting it's coming soon.
1: Yes.
0: But I don't see it.
2: Look how excited we all got just now. I'll be your wine ho any day.
1: I looked out there over the horizon and saw them. Yarr.
0: I know.
2: With the red wine smile. Yeah. Come over here, mighty.
3: With the red wine tongue.
2: The red wine tongue and teeth. I saw the best magnet. It had this beautiful model smiling. It's like the red wine. The Sonoma Valley smile or something.
3: And it had just. And it was a red teeth.
2: And it was red teeth, but it looked great on her.
0: There they are.
2: Here we go. Here we go.
3: There's
2: Red Rock. Should I go to a quick song and then we'll get this all queued up? Or do you have something to say?
3: Right?
0: Nope, let's run a song and then we'll talk to. I've lost my notes. What are they called?
2: Canahan Wines.
0: Canahan, exactly.
2: Kenny.
0: But yeah, run a little music.
2: Let's do it. Okay, this is
0: we'll
2: a Mesa Redonda by Herman Gutierrez.
0: KSV Weissen. No. KSV Weissen.

0: welcome back, everybody, to the Tuesday Night Market. So excited to be here. Come on down. We finished our first wine tasting of the day, but quickly moving on to our next one, we have Kenny.
1: We don't always have two. It's kind of a special day to have two.
0: Oh, sorry. That's Jason.
1: That's me.
0: I'm Kate.
1: You're Kate.
0: Nora
1: Murphy is here with us as well.
2: Really good timing.
1: And then there's this guy who stopped by and brought some wine. You are? Right
0: Welcome
1: up to the
0: back,
1: mic,
0: Kenny.
1: If you would. It's
3: closer.
1: Yeah, they're very directional mics. Yeah. Right, straight in front of you. Perfect.
2: Hi, Kenny.
0: Hi.
2: And Kenny is from?
0: Canahan Wines. I can't hear it. Canahan Wines? Sorry.
3: Canahan Wines.
1: Canahan.
2: Thank you so
1: very
2: much.
1: Very cool. What's the quick story of Canahan? Three sentences or less. I'm going to count. I'm going to count,
0: oh,
1: too.
0: Oh,
1: so.
0: Elevator pitch.
3: Owned by Bill Canahan and his dad, Bill Canahan Sr. It's on Napa Road, about 2 miles east. Boutique winery, organic, dry farmed, no
2: Beautiful.
3: Chemicals, nothing. I call it a gem of Sonoma. Not well known, but quality wine and great people. But boutique as you get.
2: Right.
1: Very nice.
2: Which should allow you to do the right thing with organics and dry farming and those
3: I always
2: practices.
3: Say, as you come out to the winery, I'll tell people, they go, no chemicals, no pesticides. The only fertilizer we use, and this is sort of my pitch, is the footprints of Bill Canahan. He walks the vineyard once a week, and then come harvest time, him and Wim, the winemaker, they're out there daily, checking the vines, the fruit, you know, this is whatever. And that's what's the key about any business, but with us, that's the key right
1: cool.
3: there, because we're very hands-on.
1: And then a quick reminder, Canahan is one of the wines available here tonight at the market.
3: Yes, it is.
1: There's two wines tonight for some reason we haven't heard explained, but I'm not going to ask because the more wine, the better.
0: The more,
1: book.
0: The merrier.
1: And so you brought us a rosé of what to taste here?
3: Rosé, it's a Pinot grape.
1: Okay.
3: 24.
2: 100% Pinot.
3: 100% Pinot.
2: Lovely.
3: Grown.
2: And are you technically Carneros or?
3: Good question. We are Sonoma Valley.
2: Uh-huh.
1: Yeah.
3: You go across the street.
1: Right.
3: You're on.
1: Last time we interviewed someone from Canahan, it might have been you, but last time
3: it was
1: we interviewed
3: Bill, the owner.
1: It was Bill. Yeah. And then
2: what
1: he,
2: are you on? Oh,
1: he
2: you're
1: mentioned
2: on Napa.
1: They're
2: though.
1: Literally
2: okay.
1: across the street from being Carneros. But
2: yeah.
1: you have to draw those lines.
2: No.
1: I mean,
2: oh, yes.
3: If someone likes Sonoma
2: it's
3: Valley
2: called
3: wine,
2: a little bit of gerrymandering.
1: Right.
2: But
3: Canaris, we can also
1: you
3: do.
1: Can be Sonoma Coast as well. You could do all kinds of things. But
2: it just happens technically.
1: Sonoma Valley is the tightest appellation you can do, which is a great appellation to have.
3: Yes.
1: Yeah.
0: Can I read a little bit about this wine? As it says, per the bottle.
1: Okay.
0: So, this elegant rosé is made from certified organic Pinot Noir grapes, which grown in our Sonoma County vineyard. Sonoma Coast Vineyard, sorry, which is dry farmed and nurtured to produce the finest quality of wines. You'll find a fresh, fresh lush amounts of strawberries, cherries, rose petals, and perfumes from the violets followed by a rich finish. I'm so sorry. It is. And this, I'm so sorry. I apologize for my reading. This bottle is clear.
1: I was going to say you're reading white text
0: reading
1: on a clear.
0: A white
1: I couldn't even attempt that. So
0: thank you so much.
2: Because the wine no longer covers the text.
1: Well, even
2: so
1: if it did, it would not be any easier.
0: Well, my hand's almost the same color.
3: But she still has her shades on, so she's cool.
0: There you go. I'm still cool. You know that.
2: Oh, yeah.
0: Me and Kenny, we go way back.
1: Delicious.
0: Delicious wine. Very, very drinkable.
1: Hey, Kenny, we ask everyone?
3: Yes.
1: What food here at the market would you pair with this wine? I mean, if you haven't seen all the foods at school, we can coach you.
3: Coach, I'll go from one end of the spectrum to the other.
1: Sure.
3: Okay, corn dogs.
1: Yep.
3: To the poke bowl.
2: Poke bowl.
1: Great with the poke.
2: Yes.
1: Yeah.
2: And I would say also some fresh peaches.
0: Oh.
1: Were there peaches today?
3: The wine,
2: yes.
3: Right
2: in there.
1: Oh, absolutely.
0: Oh, my
1: make a little peach sangria kind of thing.
3: Yes. Amen.
2: Yep.
0: That's a really good idea. Mm-hmm. Come here, get a little mixed thing of fruit.
1: Yeah. Quick, someone get us some peaches. Yeah. Ronnie Joe. Ronnie Joe.
2: Yeah. And a knife.
0: Yeah, and a plastic knife. Keep it cool. But that's beautiful. This is very, very crisp, refreshing. Just like, I love to read what I'm tasting. I'm like, oh, yeah, it does taste like blank.
2: You know, wineries spend a lot of time and other things on their, let's call it marketing, but, it is suggestive in the wine world for sure. But it's all true.
1: Yeah, absolutely.
2: Even if it's, forest floor or,
1: Yes,
2: know,
1: we had a forest. We had a forest floor from Moon Hollow earlier. We had a forest floor kind of flavor.
2: Yeah.
1: Do you guys have a tasting room? People can come and visit.
3: I'm glad you mentioned that.
1: That's what we do here.
3: We're very unique.
1: Okay.
3: Our tasting room is down off Napa Road, 2 miles away, in the middle of the vineyard.
1: Okay.
3: And it is a barn that's been redone as a tasting room. So we invite people to come out by appointment only. But when you get out there, you're right in the middle of the vineyard. If you wanted to go get a little wine, Kenny, I don't want to hear. I want to walk in the vineyards.
2: Sure.
3: Go right over there, look at the grapes, touch the vines. Right there in the vineyard.
1: Don't go eating those grapes, though.
2: Maybe in August.
3: August, September.
1: You do not want to eat. What even might look like a grape, you do not want to eat it right now.
3: But I sort of joke with people. I go, it's all organic, you know, the vineyard, no pesticides. And Bill built an organic tasting room. 1930s, an old barn.
1: Nice.
3: Super cool, a little bit of a treasure.
1: You said appointment only. What's the best way for people to get those appointments?
3: Okay, you could email this number. The reservation line is 707-343-8787. Or you could, that's the call, or you could text Lee, L-E-E, at canahanwine.com.
2: How do you spell Canahan?
3: C-A-N-I-H-A-N.
0: Yes. Perfect. Good job.
2: Yeah. Is that also a website that they can look at and then connect through there?
3: Yes.
2: You're beautiful.
1: And people can pretty much always get appointments, or should they do it a couple weeks out?
3: They do all appointments.
1: Yeah.
3: It's real tight.
2: Day ahead or 2 days ahead?
3: 2 days ahead. We like
2: 48 hours.
3: 48. I'm in Glen Ellen. Call this number. Kenny available? Yes.
2: Kenny's running on down there.
0: You want Kenny. He's cool.
1: Very nice.
0: Wear your Giants gear when you go visit Kenny.
3: Hey.
0: I had to just throw that in. I know we're busy, but you know we're both hardcore Giants fans. We're hanging in there.
2: Are you saying don't
0: no,
2: wear your
0: Dodgers. Well, you know, they'll still serve you, but they might give you like too much of an early wine. I don't know. Like a bad wine. Like they'll give you a Moscato.
1: This is a really nice rosé.
3: Thank you,
0: Paul. This is beautiful.
1: The more I taste it, the more depth it gets. There's a creaminess to it now, like almost a strawberry ice cream kind of thing.
0: Ooh.
2: Yes, with peaches.
0: Yum. With peaches.
1: We mentioned the peaches, yep. Someone peaches. Get us peaches.
2: Mm.
1: Where'd Ronnie go?
0: It's been
1: a
0: long
1: time. I was kidding earlier. Now I want some
0: nice
1: peaches.
0: Juicy peach.
3: When you get the Pinot, that's where you want your peaches.
2: Oh, yeah? All right.
1: Yeah?
2: Is that what you have?
3: When I was young, that's what my grandfather, Nano, gave me with peaches and wine.
0: I had a Nano, too. My Nano and Nana. Yep. Cheers to them.
1: Well, I say, I just drank my wine, so I can still taste it. But I say, let's.
2: Do you have a Pinot?
1: Let's try this Pinot.
0: You're, wait, so you have a Pinot sitting right here for us?
1: It's right in front of you,
0: Kate. You talk about it, I'll pour it.
1: So, Canahan Pinot, this is from the vineyards out there on Napa Road as well?
3: Yes, it is. It's all, estate grown. As you drive down, it's on the right hand side.
1: Whoa, that's enough, Kate. Thanks.
4: Sorry.
1: Oh, this is the last liner, so I can't drink the rest of the show.
2: A tasting room pour.
1: So down on Napa Road, you said?
3: Down Napa Road, and that is
0: what year did I do that? Sorry.
2: What? 2019.
1: Oh, sweet.
0: That's what I said.
1: I like some Pinot with it. You don't?
2: Yeah, me too.
1: A lot of people don't hold Pinot for age these days because
2: it's made well.
1: It's also so expensive to hold wine for age.
2: If it's grown well and made well, it can be aged. Yeah.
3: Fertilizer that I talk about the footprints, but I go out there, we get the Sonoma sunshine and the Sonoma rain, and let Mother take care of it.
2: Oh, Mother Nature is the boss.
1: Well, and it's the soil out there is really good. It's alluvial soil. It was a floodplain centuries ago, so there's all kinds of nutrients from flooding in there, so. It's terrific.
0: Oh, here, I can read this.
1: Okay, that one's easier.
0: This one's good. Okay, I got this, guys. I got this. This elegant Pinot Noir is made from our certified organic dry farm vineyard bordering the Carneros Appellation. You'll find lush aromas of strawberries, raspberries, rose petals, and violets, followed by a long, rich, and velvety finish. I agree.
2: I do agree as well.
1: Actually, it's outrageously good.
2: It's really good. This is proof positive that you can hold on to a Pinot for 7 years.
1: Oh, easily. Yeah, I mean,
2: wow.
1: We don't here in California, but French Burgundies, people,
2: absolutely.
1: You know, a 30-year-old Burgundy is usually just about right.
2: This is
0: delicious.
2: This is right. This is really, this is very much right. Yeah.
3: I said it was the best kept secret in
2: Sonoma. Cheers to you, Kenny.
1: It is nice. What cheers. Kind of production? How many cases of wine do you guys make out there? Okay.
2: Total. Yeah, totally.
1: So that's got to all be 100% direct-to-consumer, right?
3: Majority 100% consumer. Very limited distribution. A couple of the finer restaurants.
2: Right, to restaurants.
1: Here and there.
3: Here and there. The owner has...
1: If Bill knows and likes a restaurant, they can have some.
3: Yes, if you go to Sun Valley, Idaho, he has a wine, you know, a place
1: yep.
3: up there.
1: I have friends with wineries who do the same thing. You like us, I like you, we
0: that's
1: can give
0: cool.
1: you some of our wine.
0: It's like taking an Uber. You get 5 stars, I get 5 stars. See, it's what I have to add to the conversation here, other than this wine is absolutely delicious.
1: It is. This is one of the best pinots
0: really,
1: I've tasted
0: really
1: in a long
0: good.
1: Time.
2: Me too. Same. All right.
0: Good job, Kenny. Were you stomping this yourself?
3: I tried, but they don't allow me.
0: They don't let you do that?
1: No.
0: Oh, man.
3: It's my side.
0: There you go. Your side hustle. That's
1: we
0: good.
1: Have
0: that's
1: had
0: good.
1: Wineries on the show where they actually do use feet to smash on. Yeah. I forget who it was, but we've had them.
0: I'm okay with that.
1: Yeah.
0: I'm fine with it.
2: Yeah.
1: So.
2: Foot stomp.
1: Very yeah. delicious.
2: Yeah. Very nice. Very nice.
0: Yeah.
2: Yeah. Well.
1: So. Yeah. So, folks, again, come on down. This is one of the wines you can get for.
0: This is the night you need to come down.
1: An incredible price
0: to the market because you get two different wineries.
2: Two
0: not only
2: wineries, two different bands.
0: Yes. This is double.
1: Two
0: is this Twin Day?
1: All the regular
0: the
1: food vendors are here.
0: The Gemini.
1: And the produce is. This is probably the first week of really exceptional quality produce too. So.
0: Mm-hmm.
1: Yeah.
0: I saw some really good kale, some great carrots when I was walking by. So, yes, come on down, everyone. The wind is dying down a little bit more than it
1: the
0: was
1: the
0: before.
1: The banner is still hitting you in the head.
0: It
1: here
0: is still hitting
1: we
0: me
1: have
0: head.
1: A banner behind our
0: so
1: table
0: I'm
1: here.
0: I'm facing you now instead of sitting side by side. I'm looking directly at your profile. It's beautiful.
1: So this is Canahan, C-A-N-A-H, sorry.
0: C-A-N-I-H-A-N.
1: Canahan Wines. Wines or wine.com. CanahanWine.com. If you want to learn about more, make an
2: and
1: appointment.
2: You should. This Pinot is outstanding.
0: Yeah,
1: it
0: totally.
1: Is. It's
0: yeah.
1: really, really nice.
2: Very cool.
3: And I forgot to answer one last one.
1: Of course.
3: It's minor, but it's coming on strong for us. It's the Cap Franc.
0: The what?
3: Cap Franc.
1: Cap Franc, 100%?
3: Cap Franc. 100%.
1: Wow, that's a tricky thing to pull off.
2: Yes, it is, and rare.
1: Because Cap Franc is really can be really tannic. Hmm. So, cool.
0: I like it. That's great.
2: Well, that's the tease from Kenny.
0: Kenny, anything to make these? Yeah, make a reservation.
3: Make a reservation. We accept. David, there's plenty of room. There's a picnic table. If you have, we've got birthday parties out there. We don't do catering, but bring your food.
1: Right.
0: Okay. Cool. That's you can bring your food. That's nice.
3: It's a very unstructured.
1: People often ask about dogs. You get good with dogs.
3: Dogs, kids.
1: Can I bring my cat?
3: Sure.
0: On okay. a leash. If on a harness, we don't want it to escape.
1: I don't have a cat, but I always make that
0: that's
1: joke.
0: That's good to know. I do, and Tommy Pickles loves his leash.
1: Don't you have a rabbit as well, Kate?
0: I did.
1: Oh.
0: Oh, God. Yeah, anyway.
1: Very cool. Thanks, Kenny.
3: Thank you very much. Thanks for the
0: Kenny, go Giants. It'll happen one of these days.
3: You got a score for us?
0: I don't have a score for you because I got the focus. Do you have a score for me? I have to play. All I need to show you is my Giants tattoo. Have faith, 10, 12, and 14.
1: Very cool.
0: Exactly.
2: I have never focused in on that.
0: Never?
2: Kate,
0: oh,
2: no,
0: yeah.
2: That's,
0: good work
2: that's
0: right there.
2: Beautiful.
0: Thank you so much. Yeah, love them.
1: And you have room for future if you want to dad some more.
0: No, that's why I did that, Jason. I can put it on my neck, like on my shoulder. Hey, if they want to keep winning World Series, I'll keep it on my body.
1: It'd be better to put it with the rest of the tattoo.
2: Exactly.
1: She's only
2: got one of two bridges on there, too.
0: Well,
1: well,
0: I'm a, you know, I'm a Giants fan. Yeah. Hey,
1: and
0: well, yeah. Okay, let's get into a song here. You know what? This is one of my favorites. Let's do Texas Sun. Anything you want to add? 91.3 KSPY?
1: That's it, because it's 6 o'clock.
0: Oh, my gosh. Look at us.
1: We'll be back in a couple minutes. Thanks for listening, folks. Sonoma Sam will be with us at the top of the hour.

0: Good Vibes at 5. I'm Jason Giesen. Kate Bruno is
1: right here.
0: Right there. Ronnie Joe Groom is with us. And Sonoma Sam, who normally starts our first hour, is here to start our second hour instead.
1: Hi, Sam.
0: Sam, what do you got for us?
2: Well, today I thought I'd actually sing a song about traveling on a train.
0: Nice. I love trains.
2: It's called All Aboard Amtrak, Cross America.
0: Let's do it.

0: Thank you very much, Sonoma Sam.
1: You should send that to Amtrak.
2: I sure should, but I still got a lot to fix on that one. But
1: that's
2: sure
1: the theme song right there.
0: Quickly, anything coming up at the state parks we should know about?
2: Actually, there's one thing I should tell you about. My birthday is this coming Thursday.
1: Happy birthday,
0: Sam.
1: Wait, does that mean you're a Gemini?
2: I certainly am, and I'm going to be 24 years old.
1: You're so young. Oh, to be 24, huh, Leonardo?
0: Well, cool. Sam will be around the plaza. If you want to commission a song, you can flag him down. He's got a pineapple shirt on, and you'll sing for people for whatever they feel is appropriate, right?
1: Yeah.
2: Precisely.
1: I love Wagon Wheel. That's one of my requests. If you do like that Wagon Wheel song, Sam has perfected that. So
0: fantastic.
1: Good job.
0: Oh,
2: yes.
1: Yep.
2: And I even written a Sonoma, California version of that song that maybe you should all hear sometime.
1: Love it. Sounds good,
0: Let's
1: Sam.
0: Let's plan it for next week. Thanks for coming by, Sam.
2: Well, thanks, and you have a great day, and wish me a happy birthday.
1: Happy birthday, Sam.
0: And we've got our nonprofit of the week. You know, to grab yourself one of those microphones. I'll turn it off so we don't hear all the rattling and the squeaking of the hinges that hold these microphones up. Anyway, this is Good Vibes at 5, your Tuesday Night Guys at 5, and we're at Farmer's Market at Sonoma's Tuesday Night Market. And there's a nonprofit of the week every week, and this week it's La Luz Center, and Leonardo is here. Good afternoon.
3: Hi, good afternoon. It's such a pleasure to be here.
0: Great to see you. What's going on at La Luz these days?
3: Oh, there's a lot of things going on at La Luz. We, as you know, we're a nonprofit that supports the most vulnerable families and individuals in Sonoma Valley.
0: Right, and with what? What kind of stuff do you provide people?
3: We provide basic needs and services. Which includes housing, food insecurity, financial assistance, legal assistance,
0: all those
3: needs that are
0: kind of stuff that kind of falls through the cracks from the government to some extent.
3: Correct. And it's our community in all Sonoma Valley is having more and more pressures.
0: It's our tough place to live these days.
3: Inflation is coming up. We do social spending from the state and federal government, all kinds of things, also immigration enforcement actions.
0: Yeah.
3: So all kinds of stressors are in our community, and more and more basic need services are.
0: Yeah, like food and paying someone's PG&E bill so they still have power next week.
3: Correct.
0: That's unfortunate that has to happen, but it's great that you're out there to help.
3: We also have several other services.
0: Great.
3: Small business support. We support small business. In fact, there's two of those small businesses here.
0: Who are now full-fledged,
3: yes,
0: completely legit, licensed and insured vendors.
3: Yes, correct.
0: Fantastic.
3: And we have a portfolio of 170 of those small businesses.
0: What?

0: So we're excited.
1: Who helps you with that? Do you have people, volunteers from the community in the business world, or
0: we have our staff, wonderful staff, and yes, we also have volunteers, the people from the community, wonderful that have been with La Luz volunteering for many years, mm-hmm. as well as new volunteers. So yeah, it's a mix of staff and volunteers.
1: Very cool.
0: And then we also have English as a second language.
1: Okay.
0: Which is also part of increasing the earning potential of families here in the Valley. With English language, you can have better jobs and you can establish your own business.
1: Yeah, it's important, absolutely.
0: Yes, most definitely.
1: And anyone can help with that, right?
0: Yes, that we...
1: Volunteers don't even have to speak any Spanish, right? And they can still help with that?
0: I find that
1: crazy, but I know there's systems. I know there's systems
2: cell
1: in place.
2: Cell phones. That can help the translate. Do you guys ever use that? Like if there's
0: Yes.
2: In an emergency, right?
0: And also when I'm speaking with other people in other languages, yes.
2: What do you mean? So how many languages do you speak?
0: Just English, Spanish. And
2: what do you mean just? That's enough.
0: I dabble a little bit in German, in Japanese.
2: Oh, wait. There's more.
1: Not Portuguese, though. A lot of people switch.
2: You could understand
0: Portuguese,
2: it, I bet.
0: I understand.
1: Yep. Yeah. I have a friend from El Salvador, and the Salvadoran Spanish is close enough to Portuguese. That
2: what? El Salvadorian Spanish?
1: She can understand it.
2: Oh.
1: And she can kind of make herself understood, yeah.
0: I'm going to tell you to your question of
1: yeah. How do people who don't speak Spanish at all help with ESL classes?
2: I interrupted.
0: What we need are teachers, volunteers, and we need now seven teachers, volunteers. They don't need volunteers don't need to speak Spanish to teach English. We will train them, we will mentor them, and it is a tremendous experience. In which the teachers are able to connect with their students, they form community with the students, and the students form community with themselves. So it's an amazing experience. So if anybody that's listening would like to be a teacher in English, mm-hmm. English teacher, please contact La Luz, call La Luz.
1: Perfect. That number and a website. Might as well do it right now.
0: Yes, 707-938-5131. Again, 707-938-5131. And the website is www.laluzcenter.org.
1: Perfect. Or stop by the lovely offices there.
0: Yes.
1: Off of, what's that street? Or Gregor Street, right?
0: Gregor Street. Yeah. Yes, exactly. So yeah. And then we have another beautiful, beautiful program, which is parent and child early education.
2: Parent and child, I'm sorry, relocation.
0: Early education.
2: Okay, nice. Okay, I like that.
0: So what we do, the
1: like before the kids are in school, you're teaching them stuff
0: exactly.
1: That they need to know to
0: exactly.
1: ready to start in school.
2: That's
0: correct.
2: So cool.
1: Yeah.
0: So it's focused to children from 0 to 5 years old and their parents. Mm. As you know, parents are the first and most important teachers for the children.
2: Mm-hmm. Yes.
0: So what we do is we train the parents to be able to engage with the children so that they are the ones mm-hmm. make children school ready. You know?
2: Exactly. I took a pre-K class and I learned how to nap. I learned how to pour. Like we used to, like someone would be in charge of snack time.
0: Yes.
2: You'd learn to talk in your quiet voice. And it's very important things that you need in real life.
1: You have a quiet voice, Kate?
2: No. I'm on the radio. My God. Neither does Molly, who's sitting next to me.
1: I'll turn Molly's mic on.
2: What's up, Molly? We're listening in.
3: I know. Leo over La Luz.
0: Yes.
2: This is Molly from the Community
3: Molly,
2: Center.
3: Community Center.
0: Yes, Molly.
3: I saw you for a split second at Trashin.
0: Yes.
3: That is so cool. I love all your programming.
0: And I love all your programs, too.
2: Yes. I love this.
0: Part of the community.
3: It's a family affair. I didn't take singing.
1: A couple of years ago, you were doing Friday Night Mercados. Are those back, or are those kind of done?
0: This Friday.
1: It starts this Friday, like 3 days from now.
0: Yes, correct. So the vendors,
1: 5 o'clock or so?
0: Correct. The vendors that we support, the small businesses, go to La Luz to and yes, it's a community event. Everybody is welcome there.
1: Nice.
0: It's called Sabor y Encanto, flavor and enchantment.
1: Wow. That sounds a lot more fun than a Mercado. You're not just selling stuff. It's a whole experience.
0: Correct.
1: But it is, there's food and music and...
0: Most of our vendors are for food.
1: Okay.
0: Yes, there's food of all types in regards to our Latino cultures.
1: Fantastic.
0: So yeah, it's great.
1: Five till seven, five till eight, something like that?
0: Yes.
1: Okay. Correct. Right there on Gregor Street, in that little plaza by the main building?
0: Yeah, Gregor Street, yes, we have a patio. We have a big mm-hmm. patio mm-hmm. where... around 300 people can
2: That's a big patio. Yeah,
0: it's a big one.
2: It patio is. Grande.
0: Es grandísimo. So yes, there's a lot of people.
2: Sounds like some dancing, some, you know, you guys ever have some, like, dance parties out there?
0: Yeah, we're thinking of those,
3: right around the corner from my house.
2: Oh, Molly could just take her...
3: Just walking.
2: Her botas.
1: Yes, yes. Not far.
2: Botas.
3: Well, absolutely.
2: Yeah, there we go.
0: Welcome. Everybody is welcome.
3: Good.
1: And do you have your big fundraiser coming up again the first part of August?
0: Yes.
1: Or have you scheduled
0: it? Noche en Comunidad. And it's August the 1st.
1: August the 1st. Where's it going to be this year?
0: This year. It's going to be in a private home.
1: Okay.
2: Oh.
0: And yes, it's going to be very, very, very nice. And we are so happy. Happy the support that our community has gotten from the whole community. We're already at capacity.
2: Sold out.
1: Yeah.
2: That's a great problem to have. Congratulations.
0: And
2: that's hard to do.
0: We have a waiting list.
2: Oh.
0: So people would like to put the...
2: So a bigger venue next year.
0: Well,
2: to accommodate everyone.
1: No. I believe in selling out your event.
2: Yes, true. That's true.
1: You get more money for it next year if it's sold out the year before.
2: I like that, Jason. You're right. There is a stigma.
1: You mentioned that the whole community is coming in. I mean, we're talking about Spanish speakers and Latino community, but anyone who needs help can come by, right?
0: La Luz is open to anybody. And our vision is a Sonoma Valley with equal opportunity of success for all. And that means anybody in our community.
1: Right. Who might need, who knows? There's food, you do income taxes for people still?
0: We do, yes. The season just ended.
1: That's right.
0: We had more than
1: you should have at least you should have filed by now.
0: Yes, exactly. We had 250 free tax returns.
1: Terrific.
0: And we returned in tax refunds, we returned to the community more than $250,000.
1: Wow.
0: So it's for families.
1: Just by having people who know how to do it.
0: Correct. So it was that's a wonderful, wonderful program that we have also.
1: Nice.
2: All right. Well, what are you going to eat tonight? I just want to know.
0: Oh, I don't know.
2: You don't know? Are you going to have anything here? Have you ever tried any food here?
0: There's so many things.
2: There are so many things.
0: I've seen so many people with so many goodies.
1: I haven't seen as much food walking by as I usually do today.
2: Well, we're at the tail end of it.
1: Yeah.
2: I mean, later on as the night goes on, but like oxtail, it keeps like going in my brain. That Chef Kingston over at, what is it called? The
1: Jamaican Jerk.
2: Thank you very much. Who is going to have a brick and mortar soon?
1: In Santa Rosa, yeah.
2: Yeah, very good food. Awesome. I think that's what I'm going to be having. Did I inspire you?
0: Yeah, you inspired. My mouth is watering.
3: Pesto.
0: Say it right here, my mouth is watering.
2: And you know what? The paired wines that we were tasting today? Mwah. If you drink. If you don't, I respect that. Yep, absolutely.
1: Fantastic. Thanks for stopping by. Leonardo from La Luz Center, laluzcenter.org, for everything you might need from them, and they got everything. If you need something, check in. They don't have it, they know how to help you. I mean, you have resources and references to all kinds of things, right? Medical, because you don't do medical stuff, but you know the people at the health center, you know people at Southwest and Santa Rosa. And
0: So our work, and I'm glad that you mentioned it, our work, we don't do it alone. It is with partners and partners throughout the community.
1: Right.
0: And there's many, many very nice organizations in Sonoma Valley with which we do our work. And I send them kudos and thank you from La Luz to all of them through KSRY.
1: Fantastic.
2: All right.
1: And you're on once a week with George, or once a month with George Weber, aren't you?
0: That's right. It's so much fun with him, and it's just
3: Wednesday
0: wonderful.
1: And the Wednesday morning show. Yes. Terrific. Thanks for stopping by.
0: Well, thank you. Thank
2: Muchísimas
0: you
2: gracias. Siempre, siempre.
0: Igualmente.
2: Y disfruta tu día.
0: Gracias.
2: Buen provecho, lo que tú quieres comer.
0: Voy a salir aquí flotando.
2: Ay, qué bueno. Qué bueno, un nube.
0: Thank you.
1: Great. Kate, you got a quick song for us?
2: We'll talk to Molly from
1: the community center.
2: For sure. I mean, Molly, let's see. Let's do a little Maravilla from La Lom.
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0: Welcome back, everyone, to the Tuesday Night Market. My name is Kate. Jason sitting next to me.
1: That's me, and this is Good Vibes at 5. Your Tuesday Night Guys at 5.
0: Oh, the music.
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0: Yes. Hey, I
1: and
0: like it.
1: And Molly Spencer from the Sonoma Valley Community Center has stopped by.
2: Third time's a charm today.
1: Girl, yeah, we were really busy today. Molly came at the first part of the show and Ronnie sent her away. And
2: I'm always sorry.
0: You're
2: on
0: always
2: cat
0: second
2: show
0: to wine.
2: Cat show this morning. Right. Oh, so if you're like an avid KSBY listener, but I haven't done Farmer's Market yet, and I miss you guys. So
0: I miss
2: here
0: you.
2: And if you're down here or you're tuning in, we are painting our famous rocks.
1: Oh,
2: not
1: we,
2: only
1: still,
2: in the
1: we
2: know,
1: still have our
2: it,
1: rocks from last year, or maybe 2 years ago.
2: I know, yes. Holding down all the paraphernalia
1: yes.
2: that's right in front of the KSBY.
1: Ronnie
2: right.
1: would not let either of us take them home
0: nope,
1: because
0: exactly.
1: we need them
0: no, we
1: to
0: well,
1: hold down our flyers.
2: Can I tell you a funny story? I was going to make you an updated rock over there right now. If you see the yellow all over my nose,
0: no.
2: it's because it exploded all over rocks. So it,
1: oh
2: it came out as a K, but really it's just
1: oh dear.
2: Like a blank banana over there. So I'll bring it to you at the end of the night.
0: A blank banana.
2: It's like,
0: yeah, it's like the name of my next band. Perfect.
2: Blank banana.
1: Blank I like
2: banana.
1: It. So
0: hey
1: what's
0: guys.
1: Going on to the community
0: Hi.
1: Center?
0: Yeah, talk to us.
2: Oh,
0: I love
2: you
0: it
2: know,
0: there.
2: You know I got a lot.
0: Always.
2: Always.
1: We got,
2: always.
1: We got summer camp for adults, I hear.
2: We got summer camp for adults. That is coming up here soon. We're starting a little late this year in July and August. That means every Thursday there's going to be something amazing from each department, be it like wine and wheel, be it,
1: that would be your ceramics department.
2: Printmaking, yeah. Printmaking, there's a great thing. Like, I think they're making anyway. Long story short, they're kind of tied into each other.
1: Will there be some, like, knitting or something from Fiber Arts?
2: There's
1: or?
2: Botanical printing at the end of August.
1: Oh, botanical printing.
0: I
1: yeah,
0: love
1: that.
2: Exactly.
1: Can and you bring your own leaves?
2: Yeah, you could. Like, yeah.
0: Are there any leaves
1: I mean,
0: that are
1: I have
0: illegal
1: some really
0: to bring?
1: Good leaves.
2: I think it's not just printmaking. It's basically making things out of the dye and that sort of thing.
1: Oh, okay.
2: But you are
0: could
2: able
0: I bring
2: to
0: a
2: make
0: fresh,
2: print,
0: a fresh
2: your own, like, beeswax rack, you know? So
0: oh.
2: you'll be able to print that, like,
0: that's a
2: anyway,
0: really cool pattern. So organic. Organic,
2: yeah.
0: Not like a fish I bring from the pond.
2: Exactly.
0: Okay,
2: although
0: sorry.
2: You
0: I mean,
2: know that's a printmaking class.
1: Fish prints.
0: I used to
1: fish
0: do that
1: print, absolutely.
0: In Montessori school. We used to do fish prints. It was something
2: it
0: I remember.
2: It's so cool.
0: From a long time ago.
2: It's so cool. And then there's a few that are really exciting that aren't on our regular Thursday. One of them is A Night in Spain with Sofia de Leon Sanchez, which just opened for Thievery Corporation.
0: Un Noche
2: My
0: in España.
2: Amazing singer and dancer and flamenco teacher. So she'll be doing an interactive multimedia.
0: We've
2: night.
0: Had her here.
1: Uh-huh. Yes.
0: They put
1: yeah.
0: a palette down
1: we
0: so
1: put
0: we had flamenco
1: on the radio.
0: Yeah,
1: yes.
0: And
2: bring her back.
0: Wood, a wood platform yeah. stage right here on the concrete.
1: And we pull the mic over there and,
0: yes.
1: and she taps.
2: She also sings. And she's
0: oh, really?
2: The most beautiful
0: I
2: singer.
0: Know that.
1: And Chef G is making some Spanish
2: yes,
1: food to go with
2: tapas,
1: that one.
2: Some tapas to go with that one. So
0: tapas
2: it's
0: are
2: be
0: small
2: a
0: bites.
2: Really
0: my favorite.
2: Fun, I know. Really fun interactive night. And then I would have to not just say my favorite
0: Let's
2: thing
0: do
2: that's
0: it.
2: Coming. And Saturday.
0: Oh, I
2: is,
0: have the outfit already.
2: Here we go. 80 cents party.
0: Let's do it. Okay,
1: and
0: so.
1: This, when was that again? You said
0: this Saturday.
1: It's this Saturday, like 5 days, 4 days?
2: No, no, no. The 80s dance party is in July.
0: Oh my gosh.
2: I mean, I'm
0: it was
2: giving
0: this
2: you
0: Saturday.
2: Some time, folks, mm-hmm. to plan your yeah. outfit. Okay, it's going to be an amazing dance party on the back patio, retro snacks, slushy margarita machine.
0: Like what, Totino's pizza rolls?
2: Retro snacks.
0: Wait, really?
2: Yeah, for real.
0: Bagel bites, like all yeah. the munchy Funyuns?
2: Oh, my God. Cereals? You name it. Yeah. Okay, we're starting a little bit later, and the reason why, the whole reason we're there is Melissa Agox, who's like, she deserves this party. She runs all of our summer camps, and by then she's going to be like, I am ready for an 80s dance party. We're going to dance to DJ Star J.
0: DJ Star J.
1: DJ Star J.
2: And that's Ronnie Joe right behind
1: he's
2: me.
1: Our, he's our producer yeah. by day and, mm-hmm. and DJ Star J by night.
2: He doesn't know that I have so many requests.
0: What?
2: So many requests.
0: Like, for songs already?
2: Yeah.
0: But, like, he's the DJ, though. Do you think he's going to, like, do
2: he's
0: something?
2: He's probably not going to listen, but I'm going to bombard him on social media, you
0: yeah.
2: guys.
0: Okay, me
2: Look
0: too.
2: Look me up, Miss Molly, your request for the 80s dance party, because there's so much, right?
1: Oh, yeah.
0: What would be?
2: Okay,
0: I got to think of mine.
2: Knows,
0: I got to think of mine.
2: If anybody wants to, like, moonwalk, I can show you how to do that.
0: Oh, my God.
1: That's right. Molly is a dance teacher as well.
0: Right.
2: Yeah,
1: you should
2: exactly.
1: give a few lessons in different dances.
2: Oh, yeah. There's definitely a lot. It's been you guys. Right round, the
0: ooh,
2: loose, you name it.
0: Ooh. I want so. Call me. Call me.
2: I'm not recognizing that. Is that Blondie?
0: Blondie.
1: Yeah.
0: Sorry, I wasn't the right octave. I'm a low E. Hello.
2: So am I. I know. We would make a really bassy band.
0: We'd beat Patty and Selma from The Simpsons. Oh, Molly.
2: Bust out the drums. Ow. Anyway, if that's July 11th. Tickets are out. They're totally affordable.
0: Totally.
2: All of these nights are meant for adults to have their time, too.
0: I'm going to make my sister take me there.
2: Or Saturdays, yeah. Please come out for that day. We have a party that Jason is very familiar with because he will be working.
1: I will be your bartender.
2: On the 20th.
1: And I may have recruited another local bartender to help.
2: We have volunteer needs folks, and this is for third year in a row. This is our drag and dinner. This year's theme
1: is dragon dinner.
2: Dragon dinner.
1: It's not a drag creature dinner. Toasting meats with their breath.
2: What that is we have an amazing drag queen, Juliano, that we have worked with for years, and he always comes out, brings his queens, amazing dancers. One time there's like the splits and a cartwheel. Were you there for that year?
1: Yes.
2: Yeah, all
0: That's
2: of them.
0: Very RuPaul drag race.
1: I wasn't sure how she got up after doing that, but she did.
2: So good. So this year is based off the movie Priscilla, Queen of the Desert. So that's kind of the theme. We'll definitely be having food that Chef Gerardo will be making.
1: And I saw the menu. It's Australian food.
2: It's Australian food. Yeah.
0: What's Australian food?
2: Australian-based?
0: Like kangaroo?
1: No Vegemites.
0: Oh, wait. No Vegemites.
1: You can't eat kangaroo. It's not very I don't like it, but I've eaten it. Yeah.
0: Oh, okay. Yeah,
2: but
0: not
2: like that.
1: The
2: They're
1: biggest thing is pavlovas, which are the Australian dessert. Pavlova's is a soft, chewy meringue, so like the top of a lemon meringue pie, but it's made into a little dish, and then you fill it with fruits and whipped cream on top.
0: Delicious.
2: Yeah, and wait, do you have a special drink that you know of?
0: It's called a beer.
1: Kat has told me there is one.
2: Yeah, Foster's. I was hoping that Foster's.
1: Yeah, the folks at Prohibition Spirits are making a drink.
2: They are.
1: And then Shauna from Epicurean Connection is making a non-alcoholic deliciousness.
0: Nice.
2: I'm in charge of decor.
1: We'll have some beer from your beer sponsor is Lagunitas, I believe.
2: Yes. The decor is going to be awesome. Let's just say it has to deal with a heel and sand and some paint that makes him look like Louis Vuitton.
0: I love it.
2: I'm super happy for that. So this is our Pride event. There are still tickets available. You can go at SonomaCommunityCenter.org.
0: This one's the June. No, this isn't
2: this
0: the
2: is June 20th.
0: June 20th.
2: June 20th.
0: Got it with Chef G.
2: There's also
0: Top Bus.
2: Yeah, tickets all support the community center, especially a lot of the queer art club and everything that we have. There's an amazing queer artist show that is up in the Causeway Gallery at the Sonoma Community Center.
1: Right.
2: As well as in the gallery that is for free, which is our ceramics artist. I mean, she's next level. You gotta come and see her show. So come on down. Take a walk. Buy a ticket. There's also VIP tickets where you can get picked up.
0: Oh, my God. Wait, really?
1: Yeah.
0: That is so much cheaper than
2: the VIP. That's what you want in your VIP.
0: Yeah, I want that in my VIP.
2: Yeah, you try to get an Uber on a Saturday night.
0: Good luck, everybody.
1: There aren't many of those left, but I hear there are a few left.
0: I have walked from 8th Street to my house on my old house on Solano before. 8th Street, Solano.
1: That was a trek. That's 2.5, 3 miles,
0: That's more than that. It's 2.5 miles from my mom's place here.
1: Yeah.
0: So that's probably like a 4.
1: Very cool.
0: Anyway, I'm getting off on a tangent. Yeah. Molly.
1: Tickets are at SonomaCommunityCenter.org.
2: SonomaCommunityCenter.org. Look all around.
1: Or you can stop in. If you don't want to do it online, you can stop in. Go upstairs.
2: Exactly.
1: Their fancy new offices are upstairs.
2: Fancy new offices. Come and see it. There's still trash and outfits up from Trash and Fashion.
1: Yeah.
2: So really, as Tim Zanner likes to call it, the Hall of Wonder.
1: There's always something fun happening at the community center.
2: Exactly.
0: So go and just check it out. I love the vibe in there. It feels like, hey, how's it going? Do you want me to show you around? Who are you?
2: We'd love to take a tour. I was just planting the garden today. So there's so much.
1: Wait. I heard you on was it Cat's show this morning?
2: Yeah, it was hot. I've been in the garden.
1: You're planting a salsa garden. Everything you need to make salsa.
2: Yeah,
1: I love that.
2: We're having a street corn and salsa is one of those nights that Chef G will be
1: You're
2: doing.
1: You're going to grow your own corn? Not going to grow your own corn.
2: No. We'll save that for the patch because they have the best corn.
1: Yes, they do.
2: Yeah, which is down here, by the way. So, yeah, everything. Sonoma Community Center, you can go on our website. You can come and see us. You can give us a ring on the old-fashioned telephone. We actually have someone that will answer Monday through Friday, 707-938-4626. You can also slide us a DM at Sonoma Community Center on Facebook and Instagram, or find me, Trash and Fashion Sonoma, Right. I'm a part
1: and
2: of that.
1: And you guys have a booth here tonight, right?
2: We do have a booth.
1: You're painting rocks.
2: It's painting rocks, and it's a very practical reason because it can get a little windy over there. But it's beautiful right now.
3: It is beautiful right now. And, like, your booth is sun-facing.
2: Just watch out for the yellow pen because I've got it.
3: You don't have any face. I can't see any. Honestly,
1: no,
3: I cannot
1: don't.
3: See any
1: really
3: yellow
1: don't.
3: Pens.
2: Okay. Well,
3: nothing.
2: All
3: you're
2: over
3: good.
2: My hand. Looking a little.
1: Yes, your fingers definitely are yellow, but anyway, Molly Spencer from the Sonoma Community Center.
3: There could be worse colors your fingers could be. Sorry, Jason, I just had to add that. 91.3 KSPY, we've been having a blast.
2: Thank you, guys, as always.
3: Thank you. Thank you, Molly.
2: Love you, love you.
3: How about a song?
1: Yeah.
2: A good one. An 80s song.
3: Okay. I'm on Cuban Radio. Okay. What's your request?
2: Cuban Radio?
3: No. What's your request on 80s? 80s. Give me an 80s song.
2: I always like a good Prince song.
3: Okay.
2: Let's Go Crazy. I Would Die For You.
3: I already have Let's Go Crazy.
2: Wanda, call me?
3: No. Let's Go Crazy. We're doing it.
2: All right.
3: This is for Molly. Thank you
2: clean
3: so
2: one.
3: Much. Yes, it is a clean version. That's the only kind my Spotify will play. I've learned.
1: We'll be back. KSUY Sonoma.

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The afterworld. 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

0: 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Good vibes at 5. Your Tuesday night guys at 5. Bob Taylor, the king of KSVY, stopped by.
1: And now he's gone.
0: At the exact same time, Ronnie arrived with our next scheduled guest. So, Bob, great to see you.
2: Great to see you. I just want to say hello.
0: Hello.
1: Hi, Bob. Thanks for saying hi.
0: Maybe come back in a bit. We got some time still. Whoop, my mic just dropped away from my face, and I sounded unprofessional.
1: Oh, man. Welcome to 91.3 at the Farmers, not, oh my gosh, the Tuesday
0: Sonoma's,
1: Night Market. I did
0: Sonoma's
1: it.
0: Tuesday Night Market
1: Sonoma's
0: is the
1: Tuesday
0: official
1: market.
0: Name.
1: I
0: still stumble as well.
1: Me too.
0: And we are Good Vibes at 5. I'm Jason. She's Kate.
1: Yep.
0: Ronnie Joe just brought us a farmer here who has eggs. Hi.
1: Petaluma.
0: Right up to the mic, right like this.
3: Hello, hello.
1: Hello.
3: We too sell eggs.
1: What's your name? I'm so sorry, I forgot.
3: I'm Dana.
1: Dana, I want to say Renee. Gosh, Dana. Okay, I got you, Dana.
0: Okay. Oh,
1: Dana.
0: I put my notes too, so our notes match.
1: And what is the what is your farm stand called?
3: We are Humble Roots.
1: Like, how do you spell that?
3: U-M-B-E-L Roots.
1: I love that. I see what you were getting at with that.
0: And you brought eggs. What else do you grow?
3: So we are Humble Roots on the veggie side, and we have a partnership with Farmer Joy. She does our eggs, and it's pretty fun. So we have a full production farm going on.
0: Cool.
1: Nice.
0: Your booth is one of the most attractive I've seen here. Beautiful produce.
3: Thank you so much.
0: Yeah. What do you have today?
3: Oh, we have some goodies. Something fun is called an Atlas carrot. They're like.
0: Those are the ones about the size of a thumb.
3: Yeah,
0: I saw those.
1: He was talking about those.
0: I saw those
1: earlier.
0: When I walked by. Yeah.
3: They're great for shallow. Like shallow beds.
0: Right, because carrots need really fluffy, soft soil to become those long Bugs Bunny kind of carrots you see in cartoons.
3: So.
0: They taste about like a typical carrot? Are they sweeter?
3: Yeah.
0: Are they okay?
3: No, they're on the sweet side for sure, but a normal carrot.
0: Cool.
3: Know?
0: And they have nice tops you can make pesto with.
3: Gorgeous, yeah, you know.
1: Wait, what?
0: You ever made carrot top pesto?
1: No.
0: I haven't either, but I hear it's really good.
3: I've heard somebody do tempura with their carrot top.
1: That's a great idea.
0: Oh, like batter them and fry them?
3: Yeah.
0: Yes.
1: Why not?
0: Yes.
3: It's apparently a thing in Japan. And
0: okay.
3: She hailed from and she
1: that's
3: gave
1: a
3: idea.
1: That's a great like, idea. Okay, I'm getting a lot of good. So do you live on this farm?
3: I don't, okay. No. I'm the farmer's market manager.
1: Gotcha.
3: I'm in Marin, but we're in Petaluma, the farm is.
1: Totally. That's awesome. And did you set up all those veggies like that?
3: I did, yes.
1: That was really impressive.
0: It is
3: Thank
0: a great
3: you.
0: Display. What else? You have the carrots. I thought I saw some fennel, maybe?
3: Yes,
1: carrots.
3: We will always have fennel. My boss loves fennel.
1: Yum.
3: It's his favorite.
1: Fennel's great. I do not like black licorice, but I love some fresh fennel in a salad.
3: Okay.
1: You know, it's just... I am all about the fennel, and it took me working at Girl in the Fig when I was very young to realize that how
0: versatile it is. Yes, they do nice things with fennel
1: they
0: over
1: do.
0: There. Yeah.
1: They really do.
3: Yeah. It's actually quite versatile. It's fun. Yeah. I used to never use it until I started here.
1: Yeah.
3: But we do a variety of fennels, like a sizing, and we sell most commonly a baby fennel, so it's fun to use it as an herb.
0: Mm-hmm.
3: I like to stuff chicken with it and roast the chicken, and then the fronds are great in salads.
0: Yep.
1: Ooh, I didn't even think about that. See, the things are turning. Yeah, I have to make family meal all the time, so, any idea is a good idea.
0: Years ago down at what's now Wit and Wisdom was called Carnero's Bistro for a long time, and they just did, I think she just sliced it and soaked it in water for a while.
1: Ooh. I've seen, soaking
0: and
1: it, yeah.
0: And made it with it, put it on the side of your cheese plate. And
1: why
0: was,
1: would you soak it in water? Does it turn brown?
0: Well, yeah, but it also kind of, fresh fennel can be a little on the hot and licorice-y side.
3: Yeah. Mm.
0: And putting some water to it was... That was the first time I really enjoyed fennel.
1: Thank you. I didn't know that.
0: Was the cheese plates at Wit and Wisdom that Janine did a long, long time right at Carnero's that Janine did a long time ago. Did I see some kale maybe in your stand as well today?
3: Yes, we have a variety of kale today.
0: I saw some red kale maybe.
3: Yes, it's called a red Russian kale, an Alassionato. We have a baby white kale.
0: Well, see, that's a fancy Italian kale.
1: Gosh, I did. You know what? I saw the kale when I walked by, too. That stuck out at me because it's really green, like a deep, deep, dark green. I mean, I'm like, I go to, like, Safeway or the Nugget. I'm like, that kale's cool.
3: Yeah.
1: But your kale's the coolest.
3: I would agree.
1: to agree. For sure. And it's locally grown. I mean, it's like, I think it's like if you eat the honey from here, if you eat the vegetables from here, there's some qualities that you can get from it.
3: Yeah.
1: So let's just go with that.
3: I support it.
1: I'm not a scientist, but
3: me
1: I will
3: neither.
1: Back that.
3: Me neither. I agree.
0: I didn't notice. Any fruits on your farm or no fruits?
3: Not right now. We had boysenberries, but it's
0: boysenberries.
3: A really short season.
0: Yes.
3: And we'll have more fruits next year, but all of our,
0: there was
3: all
0: a,
3: of our plants
0: there
3: are
0: was now. A mulberry vendor here for the first
1: yes.
0: couple of markets.
1: Mulberry?
0: But
1: what does a mulberry look like?
0: They're
3: week.
0: Long. They're like
1: what?
0: An inch and a half, 2 inches long.
1: Really like a blackberry
3: sweet.
1: Looking?
0: They kind of look
3: the
0: like a blackberry. The
3: blackberry,
0: flavor
3: yeah.
0: is different.
3: Yeah.
0: But yeah, they're very fragile, and I was surprised to see them.
1: I've never had a mulberry.
0: They had like branded tents and everything. They must have invested in mulberries.
3: Yes, yes. He does specialize in mulberries. We'll have mulberries next year.
0: Okay.
3: Yeah.
1: Good. So you're going to be here next year.
3: Hell yeah.
1: That's awesome. Hell yeah. I love that. Dana, have you ever been on the radio before?
3: No.
1: No.
3: It's
1: what?
3: First
1: Are you serious?
3: No, I know.
1: Have you
0: it's
1: been like
0: easy.
1: Podcasting
0: Don't worry.
1: Or college radio? Because I feel like you have a really good rapport.
3: Oh, thank you.
1: Do you talk to the vegetables like this too?
3: Yeah.
1: In the garden?
3: Yeah. I actually like give them bedtime stories every night.
0: Yep.
1: You know, in high school, we used to grow a certain type of, I don't know if it's a vegetable, it's a flower. We used to play music for it, and we found that the times that we played the best reggae music and talked sweet to it, it would be the best of the flower. So
3: yes. Wait, I actually
1: we'll go with
3: have
1: that.
3: Seen those experiments where, like, people play classical music to their plants.
0: Well, there's no reason.
1: Metal.
0: There's no reason not to.
1: Why not?
0: By the way, Ronnie Joe just poured you a little couple of sips of Canahan.
1: You're over 21, right?
3: I am, yeah.
1: Okay, thank God. Okay.
0: Canahan Vineyards Pinot Noir, which we said earlier is one of the best Pinot Noirs I've tasted in a long time.
1: Oh,
3: yeah.
1: So
3: I have to agree with that. That is fabulous.
0: It's very tasty.
1: What veggies would go with that?
3: Oh, God. I'm not a psalm.
1: I mean, either. I don't need, but they ask me that all the time, so I have to be like a hot dog.
3: I'm sure.
1: You know?
0: Be good with some beets.
3: Yeah, I was actually going to say that. Beets are really yummy.
0: Mm-hmm.
3: Beets and goat cheese are my favorite thing ever.
0: Yep.
3: So
0: don't want to put in vinegar on them with the wine, but just a nice poached beet, well salted, would be good.
1: Mm.
0: What else do you grow later in the season? This is early. Do you have any eclectic stuff that comes
3: really
0: in later?
3: I'm excited for our pink celery.
0: Pink celery?
1: Pink celery?
0: Not rhubarb, but pink celery.
1: I was just
0: going to
1: say, that sounds like rhubarb.
3: Yeah, it's really pink. It's like very vibrant pink. I'll have to show you next time we're here.
0: Still tastes like typical celery?
3: Yeah, I have a chef who
0: That's
3: buys
0: wild.
3: It. They make tuna salad with it. It's
0: okay.
3: Like so fun. It's, vibrant pink.
0: Wild.
3: And then, yeah, we kind of specialize in different garnishes, so we have a lot of different herbs, fun herbs. I have a Delfino cilantro versus a regular. Cilantro.

0: And historically, just we're kind of a new farm. We started in 2023, and so yeah, we're still kind of getting our feet underneath us in terms of growing and everything. But
1: you can't even have asparagus yet. It's not. Exactly. It's not long enough.
0: No, actually,
1: next
0: yeah.
1: year, asparagus.
2: How long does it take asparagus to grow?
1: 3 or 4 years before you get a crop. Yes.
2: Oh my gosh! And it's not even. I'm not. Okay. It's not even that. I'm sorry. I like asparagus, but it's not even that good.
1: Yeah.
2: Three or four years.
0: Have to find a better recipe than
2: I know.
0: So
2: it's just, you know what, the fibrous. I need to get the, like, should I peel it first?
0: You could. Yeah, the ends.
1: Yeah. The big thick ends. You should peel the end off. Yeah.
0: You gotta snap it.
1: Okay. And you can peel the whole thing if you want.
2: It's just that
1: the fanciest French restaurants do peel the whole thing.
2: Gotcha. I'm so sorry. I don't want to take a dig, but eggplant and asparagus. I've grown really Yes. Yeah.
1: Broccolis and cauliflowers in the winter?
0: Yes, we will. We have a really fabulous cabbage, not what you asked, but it's called Merlot cabbage. It's really beautiful.
1: No, I like cabbage.
0: Like
2: love cabbage.
0: But yeah, we do a flowering broccoli that's really exciting in the winter. It's a Chinese variety, and it looks like a bouquet. It's gorgeous.
2: How beautiful. So, yeah. Almost like a broccolini, but purplish.
1: Cool.
0: There's a purple one and a white
1: There
0: one.
1: Is purple broccoli, absolutely.
2: I just saw that
1: and
2: the other night.
1: Purple and yellow cauliflower.
2: I just wanted to brag. Sorry, I don't really know a lot about
1: cool.
2: that. But that's great. I love
1: great.
2: It.
1: I'm Come so back in a couple
2: here,
1: of weeks, maybe,
2: yeah,
1: and tell
2: when
1: us.
2: You have a new, like, sprout.
1: Tell us what's new.
0: Okay, yeah. This
2: do you ever
0: so
2: grow,
0: fun.
2: I know this is great. Do you ever grow artichokes or those kind of, like, lots of water?
0: We do cardoons, actually.
2: What is a cardoon?
1: They look like artichokes, but they're smaller.
0: Yes.
2: And can you?
0: The flower of them, you don't want to eat. They're not
2: spiky.
0: At all. But the leaves, it's a little bit of prep work. Kind of like a labor
1: It's a lot
0: love,
1: of prep work.
2: Okay.
0: But once you do the prep work, it's a really fabulous treat.
2: I'll
0: it's
2: look
0: like,
2: into that.
0: Like a heart of an artichoke.
2: Sounds
1: nice.
2: Adorable.
1: Fantastic.
2: I'm
1: Thanks
2: feeling
1: for
2: the
1: stopping
2: love.
1: By.
0: Thank you for having me.
2: Dana, you're the best already.
1: Notes.
2: Thank you.
0: That was so fun.
2: And we Umble Roots.
1: U-M-B-L-E.
0: Yeah.
2: And they have Atlas carrots.
1: Do you do Friday market as well here in town or just Tuesday?
0: No, just Tuesday.
1: Okay. Well, we'll see you next week then.
0: Sounds great.
1: Thanks for
0: guys.
1: Coming by.
2: Thank you
1: by.
2: So much. Have like, awesome, awesome job on the radio.
1: Let's just do a fraction of a song
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0: We're giving away the behind-the-scenes stuff here when we wave at each other and say we're going to go back. So this is Good Vibes at 5, your Tuesday Night Guys at 5, KSDY 91.3 FM in Sonoma. I am Jason Gieselin.
1: Kate Bruno here.
0: And our final guest is here. You are?
2: Tarni Baldinger.
0: Tarni, how are you?
2: Oh, I'm fabulous, thank you.
0: And what? What do you have to tell us about?
2: Well, I'm putting on a very large fundraiser for Ukraine this weekend, and I just realized I have so much stuff I need to do it next weekend, too.
0: Okay.
2: I just expanded. I'm showcasing art and handcraft from Ukraine, all brought directly, schlepped over here by yours truly.
0: Nice.
2: Over the last 20 years. And I just was getting out all the paintings. I have 70 paintings by the most exhibited artist in Ukraine.
1: Wow.
2: So it's really top of the line.
1: It's amazing.
2: If you don't want to buy and support or whatever, just come. It'll be like a museum.
0: Come take a look. Yeah. You probably have a box. People could throw a dollar or two in if they wanted to.
2: Of course. Yes.
0: Like
2: course.
0: We do. We all have those.
2: And also, there will be much smaller hand, traditional folk dolls.
0: Mm-hmm.
2: Various kinds of textiles and some smaller paintings. The second weekend, I'll have some prints. But the first weekend, it'll be all
0: originals.
2: All originals.
0: Nice. And where will this be? When?
2: This will be at actually my home, which is on Poplar Avenue, a couple of blocks behind the Sonoma Mission Inn.
0: Okay.
2: And there'll be an ad in the IT on Friday, and I'm going to be passing out as many flyers here as I can.
1: I'm not going to say your address over the radio.
2: We'll wait for that.
1: Right, yeah.
2: And if anybody has anywhere to post a flyer, I've got a bunch of them with me in my basket. So I've only been at this for 2 weeks, so it's hard to get everything. But it's going to be an amazing collection. And I realized as I was working and putting it together, first of all, I don't have nearly enough walls for half of the stuff, right? So people will have to come back to see, to see the rest of it
0: right.
2: Next weekend.
0: And this is to help our sister city in Ukraine?
2: This is, yes. The specific group that I support in Kyiv is a group of volunteers who have been working, some of them since 2015, 5 days a week. Making all sorts of things for the human beings on the front.
0: Mm-hmm.
2: Protective gear and nutrition and health things and tourniquets and stretchers and,
0: Because
2: it's
0: a bit of a mess still in Ukraine.
2: Oh,
0: it's
2: mess is a very, is it?
0: Well,
2: way
0: I know.
2: Too light way to work.
0: There's other words.
2: You're right.
0: Mess is the polite one. They're in trouble over there. It's a hard world.
2: It is a hard world. And had we stepped in, this would have been over. Months ago.
0: Right.
2: Maybe a year
1: you
2: ago.
1: Said had we stepped in? Is that what you said? Okay.
2: Had we stepped up.
1: I mean, oh, stepped up. Gotcha, gotcha. Yeah, yeah, yeah.
2: Stopped. And
1: for sure.
2: Congress has just allocated more.
1: Yeah.
2: Will the executive branch let it out, release the money? I have my doubts.
1: Sorry, we just saw a car almost hit someone in the crosswalk.
0: But it's all good. So,
1: sorry.
0: Very cool.
1: Yes.
0: So, art and handcrafts, the benefit... Ukraine?
2: Just Ukraine. Like France, Germany, Ukraine.
0: Sorry, yes.
2: Right? It's an old habit. I had a hard time breaking that habit. Do you know why we called it the Ukraine?
0: I don't.
2: Because Russian linguists understood English enough. They don't have articles. You can't say the Ukraine, right? In Russian,
0: ah.
2: But they understood English enough to know if you said the, it was a subset. The Yukon. The South. Right?
0: Okay, okay.
2: And they wanted us to think of Ukraine as a subset of Russia.
0: Got it.
2: It never was.
0: Mm. Wow, that's some...
1: Interesting.
0: That's some linguistic manipulation that...
2: And we went for it.
0: It's terrible, but I kind of have to admire it at the same time.
2: Yeah, no, it was very clever, and they were right. We did, So, there are things there that are suitable for children. Come and stock up on, next birthday gifts and Christmas gifts and whatever. Everything there is unique.
0: Very
2: and
0: nice.
2: Irreplaceable.
0: You said there'll be an... add in the Sonoma Index Tribune that'll tell all the details, or people can email you,
2: yes.
0: Tarni B, TARNEYB, @gmail.com to get more information, or to, if they can't come, if they can't come over the weekend, they can stop by other times by arrangement, sort of.
2: Well, particularly, dealers, museum curators, and so forth might want a private showing and
0: right.
2: to really stop and think and look and so forth. Because I have found whenever I show her work, the people who are really blown away are artists, and they
1: Jesus.
2: Will stand and look at one of her paintings for 15, 20 minutes. So it's you can't say what genre it is. She's completely unique.
0: Yeah, no, just these three.
3: We had a great interview last Thursday.
2: Yeah,
3: I took a swing at it, because.
2: Oh, yeah, we're great.
3: But she's very versatile, but definitely classically trained.
2: Oh, yeah.
3: But she's liberated from, like, I'm going to be this particular genre. The paintings definitely kind of guide her. Vibrant color, triumphant compositions, really, really special art. And you have a range of sizes. Oh, this is Ron and Joe jumping in.
2: Yeah,
3: there's things at different scale.
2: Yeah.
3: Which
2: I think
3: up to
2: like 3 feet square.
3: Up to larger works, but there's a lot of smaller works, which I know not all of us, have grand. We'll put that one in the grand ballroom, won't we, Kate? I think over the mantle.
4: But
3: we're like, put it next to the parakeet.
4: A lot of them do have big walls, though, too.
3: Next to our little entertainment system, you know.
2: She is the most shown artist in Ukraine. She's in virtually every library, public building, museum, university. Mm-hmm. I was in Kyiv for the 20th time recently and spotted a little chapel I'd never noticed. And I walked into the chapel, and every flipping painting in the chapel was a Lubomenenko.
3: She's very. There's a spiritual element to her work that comes through it, whether the themes are spiritual or not. How she paints with color and her compositions have a very ethereal, vibrant power to them. And if you would love to read about her, Kate.
1: She's
3: a character.
1: Yeah.
3: That's great. She moved into the mountains. She inherited a small home in the mountains, and it's like she's university. She's well educated, well traveled.
1: Okay.
3: PhD.
1: Doing her artwork while this war has been going on?
2: Oh,
1: so has her art changed? Have you seen it?
2: The level of culture in Ukraine has exploded.
3: Right.
2: They're changing museums every 2 weeks.
3: Literally.
2: They are concertizing constantly. They're taking their national choir to the front lines. I mean,
1: why not?
2: You are not stopping us.
3: Yeah, well, if your culture is trying to be erased, you generally want to make sure it shines.
1: When your culture is trying to be erased.
2: Yeah. And there are some pieces, especially early after this invasion, that are just overwhelmingly sad and violent. Mm-hmm. And I think for me, one of the real hallmarks, she can convey so much feeling and subtlety and complexity with geometric lines.
3: Mm. Yeah.
2: You know, little triangles stacked on top of each other, and you're going, she's just, and she, she's herself. She rides around on a little yellow scooter.
3: We're coming in for a landing, and we're going to have to do our outro pretty soon.
2: Yeah.
3: But I wanted to also thank you. Just for continuing to kind of spotlight, the news cycle turns, and suddenly it's not these people, and we forget, and all of a sudden the fundraisers disappear, and the discussion and the concern. But you've kept it on the front lines, and there's a real personal story why your daughter and Ada Lamone went to Ukraine as exchange students when they were teenagers, and that is what connected her.
2: Right.
3: And that's how long.
1: Wow.
3: And it threads back to our poet laureate who went to Ukraine in 1991.
1: A thing in the moon, in space,
3: Which has a poem
1: in space.
0: She does.
3: This is what happens sometimes when you
1: talk
3: with your friends.
1: Intergalactic
3: planetary. You it's all right here.
2: And also have to say about Ada.
3: Yeah.
2: I admire her so much.
1: Oh,
2: because
1: yeah.
2: she Preach. Was eating beans and said, damn it, I am a poet, and that is what I'm going to do.
3: Yeah.
2: And I just, that's,
3: tenacious, and now cosmic and international all together. Remind people the details of it. Kate, I think you have the flyer.
1: I do.
2: But pick up the Sun.
1: All right. Yeah. Benefit Ukraine.
3: And there's an article in the Sun about it as well.
2: Big Ukraine article.
0: Terrific.
1: That's right.
3: Benefit Ukraine this weekend. What's the address again?
1: So the address is, do you want me to say it over the air?
2: That's fine.
1: Okay.
2: Well, let's see. Just tell them Poplar is only one block along the campus. Yes.
1: Poplar Avenue, 18044 Poplar, Sonoma, right behind the Sonoma Mission.
2: And you said two blocks down.
1: Or the Fairmont, two blocks down.
2: So
1: June
2: 13th.
1: Yeah, no problem. June 13th and 14th, 20th and 21st from 9 to 3 p.m. And you can see, I'm gonna butcher this.
2: Lubov Menenko. The word Lubov is the word love.
1: Lubov. I have a gap in my teeth. That's why you hear the Lubov. The hard F. Sorry.
3: Thank you again. Glad we could get you on.
0: Thanks for coming by.
3: Great success.
1: Tarni, thank you. Thank you for not forgetting. I mean, there's a lot of other things in the news right now, so thank you.
3: Yeah. We'll check in about it. We'll check in post show, and we'll talk about it.
0: Sonoma Stomper is walking by.
1: Yep.
2: You can't come the first weekend. Come the second.
0: Fantastic.
1: Thank you so much, Tarnie.
3: Well, Big Fish is coming up, and you know it's going to be a great night on the Big Fish show. And then right afterwards, don't forget, everybody, James O. and the Sonic Discovery tonight. The next 2 hours of radio, two of the best hours on KSUY following this program, so don't miss it. Who we talked to today, guys?
0: Wrap-up. We talked to Moon Hollow Wines.
1: Go. Yep.
0: Christian, and Amanda. They brought us some Sauvignon Blanc with a little Viognier mixed into it. An extra special 2016 Cabernet Sauvignon that was not one of the featured wines here. Your mic is off, Kate, so I can turn it. Now I can turn it back.
1: No, you go ahead.
3: You're back.
1: I'm fine.
0: Yeah.
1: Okay.
0: And they brought us a Grenache as well, all delicious stuff. Nora from Left of the Dial stopped by for a minute. Then we had some more wine. What do you have for more wine? Carnahan.
1: Hello. Okay, so where did we leave off? Let's see.
0: Carnahan Wines.
1: Carnahan Wines. Here we go. Sorry, it's all the way down the list here. We had the rosé, and then we tried the Pinot.
0: Delicious Pinot. One of the best I've had in a long time.
3: That was pretty scrumptious.
1: And you can request Kenny if you want to do like a boots on the ground kind of wine tour.
0: Yes.
1: Like not in the vineyard. He's super personable.
0: Just over on Napa Street, Napa Road, not far from here at all.
1: Nope, not far at all. Then we had Sonoma Sam with his amazing All Aboard Amtrak.
0: Talking about Amtrak, absolutely.
1: Leonardo from La Luz.
0: La Luz, talking about all the great things they do there at La Luz.
3: LaLuz.org.
0: For everyone in the community.
1: That's right.
0: You know, their name is in Spanish, and they do a lot of stuff in Spanish, but anyone who needs help should stop in. They've got all kinds of resources.
1: That's true.
0: They know how to get stuff done over there.
1: They do. Then we had Molly from the community center. All things talking... Let's see here. I have my flyer here.
3: Dance party.
1: Well, that's
3: Saturday,
1: on July.
3: July
1: yes,
3: 11th.
1: But on the 20th of June.
3: Oh, Priscilla.
1: Chef G.
3: Oh, yeah.
1: Priscilla, Queen of the Desert.
0: I'll be
1: definitely
0: your
1: check that out.
0: There.
1: Yeah, Jason will be there.
0: I'll be there.
1: Check out their website to find more details because there will be a dance party July 11th. I'll be there with I'll drag my sister there. We'll be there. Also, we had Dana from Humble Roots.
0: Roots.
1: A great new farm stand here out of Petaluma.
0: They have eggs. She brought eggs.
1: Yeah.
0: Actually, eggs are a partner. She partners with someone for the
1: Where
0: eggs.
1: Where did my eggs go? No, I'm just kidding.
0: She took the eggs. I thought she was going to leave them.
1: I thought she was leaving
0: them.
1: The eggs.
3: I grabbed those.
1: She broke her eggs.
0: They,
1: good. Your mama needs them.
3: Do you have a postcard or flyers? So no. How about these eggs?
0: But they all.
1: Ronnie.
0: They all.
1: The
0: they
1: best.
0: Grow a variety of vegetables. They have some little carrots here.
1: Atlas
0: carrots.
1: They
0: were kind of special Atlas carrots.
1: Yeah, and fennel.
0: Fennel and a couple of different kinds of kale, which is great.
1: Like a red kale, but it's not rhubarb.
3: 30
0: no,
3: seconds,
0: she was,
3: guys.
0: She was mentioned she has pink celery.
1: Ronnie, we're talkers,
3: I know,
1: darn it.
0: And
3: no,
0: finally,
1: Tarnie.
0: We wrapped up with Tarnie from...
3: she's independent.
0: She's independent. Yes. She's just here to help the people of Ukraine.
1: That's still going on.
3: She's doing a fundraiser for the Sister Cities program.
0: Selling some art
3: yep.
0: this weekend and next weekend. You'll find an ad about it in the Index Tribune tomorrow.
3: And a big article in the Sun.
0: On Friday, rather, and an article in the Sun that you can get now.
3: Yep.
0: That's it.
3: Thanks, everybody. We love doing this here on the mm-hmm. historic Sonoma Square mm-hmm. every Tuesday, 5 to 7 p.m. I want to thank Jason for letting Kate and I jump on the ride.
1: Thanks,
0: always.
3: Jason. Always. 5.
1: We appreciate you.
3: It really is a fun ride, you guys. We'll taste more wine next week. We've got more nonprofit. We've got more bands, more music. Keep it locked on KSVY. What do you got for us, Kate?
1: Oh, I got my favorite song in the world, Fire For You by Cannons.
3: King Daddy.
0: And I'll
3: the Prince of Thieves.
0: I'll be back with Kathleen Hill on Friday. 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

0: All right, we are back in action.
1: And we is live. Live in the studio.
0: Doing it live.
1: And we got Brady. All right, yep. Man.
0: Hello, Brady.
1: Yeah, Brady, we love having you on the show.
2: Yeah, love being here.
0: All right. I got that correct mic on now.
1: Hey, everybody. This is King Daddy Murr and Zach Prince of Thieves. Sometimes we are known as the Murphy Brothers, of course. Welcome to the Big Fish Show, where we feature all our big fish in our small pond. We have Brady today.
2: Mm-hmm.
1: I love it.
0: Yeah.
1: And we got some other stuff to talk
0: what?
1: To I don't talk know. About.
0: He froze up.
1: Chalk.
0: Yeah. We poked our head down at the farmer's market, and there was busybodies all over. I got my early corn dog before the line hit.
1: Two bands, we were talking about that.
0: Two. Don Angelo Sante and Tony Gibson and Michael, I don't know his last name.
1: Yeah.
0: They sounded great. I know they have a new name as well.
1: I saw the new name and then I saw who it was.
0: Yeah.
1: But yeah. Mm-hmm. And then they have the jazz in the amphitheater, I think.
0: Yeah.
1: Cool.
0: Cinema
1: cool,
0: jazz.
1: Cool. Were you down there earlier?
2: Yeah,
1: too?
2: I cruised through real quick.
1: Cool.
0: Yeah. And then, you know, I'm walking through, and everyone's like, "Where's Sienna? Where's Sienna? Where's Sienna?"
1: So nobody cares about you.
0: Yeah, and I know.
2: Yeah, that's good. Yeah, that's the way it goes.
0: So Sienna showed up to the show, all of them, and so ran off with a whole gang. So,
1: all right.
0: We're cooling off in here. It feels
1: it's
0: nice.
1: It's nice in here. In the studio. And I was like,
2: we were sweating bullets.
0: Yeah. They let us in here. Awesome. So, Brady, we were talking about playing a little something before you play a little something.
2: Yeah.
1: I like that.
2: Yeah.
0: Tag.
1: You're going to have your own warm-up act before you play.
2: Right. Yeah, that's the way it works.
1: All right. Tell us a little about Set Us Up.
2: Set You Up. Well, this song's from 1986, which is totally out of my wheelhouse. But I really was always attracted to the lyrics in this song. I'm only human, made of flesh and blood, human born to make mistakes. It just speaks to me.
1: Yeah.
2: We should all, we have a really hard time accepting, admitting our mistakes, right? And especially to ourselves sometimes. Mm. And if everybody did a better job of that, then the world would be work a little more smoothly maybe. Anyway, back to the song. I just have a acoustic version of this, which is totally different from the from what you're going to hear first. So
0: we want me to play the original
2: first?
0: Yeah,
2: go ahead, play the original first.
0: All right, and then Pop, you can chime in and see if you can guess this one.
1: Okay.
0: We're going to actually listen to the song, but just for fun, see if you can figure that out. Good luck. I'm not going to say this is easy for you.
1: Okay, it's not because like I'm with you. 80s, I'm...
2: Yeah.
0: Okay. And let's listen to
2: There were a lot of
0: it.
2: Drugs in those days.
0: Yeah.

0: All right. Did we get a winner?
1: Yeah, Jeffers, all the way in New Orleans. Okay.
0: No sense.
1: Jeff, you got it. You got it pretty fast, too. That was Human League and the song Human. Yeah.
0: Pretty good.
1: Yeah, definitely. Yeah. All right, so now we got the premise, the precursor.

0: We have.
1: Whoa! Yeah. Good version.
2: You know, one thing I like about working in the studio here is the intimacy of it. You know, that's a song I can't really do at a lot of other venues that I play at, you know?
1: Yeah, yeah. No, this is perfect. The carpeting in here keeps it nice.
2: Right.
1: It's not...
2: Right.
1: Yeah.
2: Well, just the type of song, you know. If you have a lot of background noise and stuff,
3: nobody's
2: really
3: hearing it.
2: Really
3: feeling
2: hearing
3: it.
2: Yeah,
3: yeah.
2: Exactly.
3: Yeah.
1: Perfect, perfect. I love that one.
3: The Private Sessions.
1: That's big.
3: Like
1: Hey, and you know something? What did I just see here? I just had somebody chime in 1 second before we go to our break. And it says... my sister Joni and I are listening. Do you happen to know who that might be?
2: That might be my main squeeze.
1: Yeah,
2: I'm not sure.
1: So
3: hey,
1: Liz.
3: Hey, Liz.
1: And Joni.
3: I love it. Awesome. Well, we'll be back with more sounds doing it live with, Brady. Yeah, and I guess we are your Brady Bunch.
2: Yeah, we're the only live ones in here. Brady, the Brady Bunch, our new Brady Bunch. Yeah.
3: But I do love that. Okay. Well, a little word from our sponsors.
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3: Doot. I like that. I had some guests at my job today at Bartholomew Estate.
1: Mm-hmm.
3: Some lovely couples that walk there. They had an Airbnb. I guess they're at a wedding with friends. And their friends told them to come up and drink some wine with Zach. So I poured them some beautiful wines. They told me some funny stories. And I told them about the radio show as well.
1: Hmm.
3: But as we got to talking about some stuff, they started chiming in about this little game that we play.
1: Uh-oh.
3: And, you know, stumping some people. They started to do it back and forth with themselves. And they were pulling out a specific song, and then they were just trying to figure out what the one of them knew the name of the album, and that was The Quiz.
1: Ah.
3: And I was like, oh, we do that on the radio, blah, blah, blah, blah. We had fun with it. And so the question is going to be, name the song, the artist, but the question that they had was name the album that it was on.
1: Oh, they're hard. Those guys are good.
3: And now, thank you, Faith, and our newest wine club member. Right. Very dedicated. But so it is going to be the name of the song, artist, but more importantly, the album famous song was on.
1: Now, you know, your main squeeze, Liz, she's not going to be able to do it because you're not home.
0: Oh,
1: yeah. She always tells me, all the songs. All right. So let's give it a go.
3: Okay.
1: Oh, she might know it. That'd be good.
0: Yeah.
3: Well, I mean, it's a pretty easy one.
1: Oh, okay.
3: Except for
0: don't tell them that.
1: Except for the album.
3: Except for the album. All right. All right.
1: And who was the producer?
3: Yeah. Should already have it.
11: Jesse is a friend. Yeah, I know he's been a good friend of mine. Lately something's changed, it ain't hard to define. Jesse's got himself a girl,
1: Jesse's girl, it's Rick Springfield.
3: Okay, one, two, and...

0: Okay. So everybody was having fun playing the game.
1: Yep.
0: And yes, we got it's Jesse's Girl and Rick Springfield.
1: And I don't know the name of the album. Jesse's Girl?
0: Nope. No. It was Working Class Dog.
2: Working? Whoa.
1: No, I don't. Yeah. I remember Rick Springfield.
0: The album cover is literally
1: a dog
0: in a business suit with a tie, and then Rick Springfield picture in side pocket.
2: Yeah. Oh,
1: no, I do not.
2: I don't remember that.
0: Yeah, but that was the pop quiz at the work.
1: I like that.
0: So Faith and Friends, thank you for if you're chiming in there. They said they were going to be listening, so. That was our shout out.
1: We got other people listening too. You know, Suzanne's listening, of course, and who else? Val and Keith, all the way in Minnesota.
2: Oh wow! Yeah,
1: Minnesota.
0: Minnesota.
1: You're right. You're Minnesota.
0: Yeah.
1: And
0: sure.
1: Yeah.
0: Don't you know?
1: And Megan and Jesse, of course, we got them, and Peggy in. Alexandria, Louisiana. I couldn't think of the title of the town.
2: Yeah.
1: All right. So thank you guys for letting us know that you're listening.
0: Yes.
1: I hope more people than that are listening, but you never know.
2: Yeah, we don't
0: know. Yeah, never know. Are we ready to do another?
2: Yeah, we can do another one.
0: Brady All tune? Right. A Brady tune?
2: Yeah, then this next one, goes even more recent, 1994. But there's going to be a little bit of background for the youngins here, because a little bit of a history lesson. And this actually started when I was here in the studio some months back, and I think you might even played this tune, Zach, and it was one of the mystery tunes. And of course, King Daddy couldn't guess it and everything.
0: I
2: said, "Well, I'll sing it for you sometime."
0: There you go.
2: And why that stuck with me, I have no idea, but it was already a song I had been working on anyway. Didn't matter. Anyway, this is a Cranberries song from 1994.
0: Yes. Nice.
2: Zombie is the name of the song.
0: I love this song.
2: Okay. And it's written by the great Dolores O'Riordan, who's unfortunately no longer with us.
0: Yeah. Another loss.
2: And I first want to state that nobody in the world could ever put the passion and whatever she puts into her recording of this song.
0: Yeah.
2: It's just nobody can touch that, and I don't even plan on trying to. It's essentially a protest song. So here's a little history lesson. 94, Ireland was in the middle of a civil war, and the violence was pretty heavy. So here was Dolores, one of the few voices that stepped out and just spanked everybody and said, enough, you know? And both sides. She wasn't taking sides. She was right in the middle, and it was a strong voice. So essentially, it's a protest song. So I picked up on that, and I've changed the words just slightly in a couple of places. Instead of tanks and bombs and guns, I'm just going to do guns and guns and guns.
0: Wow, nice.
2: Is my protest for gun violence in our nation right now, which is just really nutso. So that's how I came. That's the story of how I came about doing this
0: zombie
2: song tonight. You know, zombie. Yeah. I think I'm a little out of tune, but what the hell.

0: Yeah, man, I love that.
1: That's a cool, cool version.
0: And standing up for the wrong thing, right? Or the right thing to do, which is what it should be, but what needs to be taken care of. But, yeah.
1: I have a question. You have this great, great, deep, extra deep voice. Mm-hmm. When you were a young Brady, your voice was always that deep. I mean, it's such a deep, rich sound.
2: The depth has improved with age. Uh-huh. I didn't have that same deep resonance at 18 or 20. Of course, you're not even grown at that point.
1: Yeah.
2: I was kind of thinking about that earlier today. You know, it's definitely God-given, my gift. And the breadth of it is more than just, you know, singing is all about air passing over the vocal cords. Mm-hmm. And being able to control that airflow is the key to singing, and that's what I happen to be pretty good at.
1: Yeah.
2: And so it's not just the vocal cords, but it's also the resonating chest that I have, mm-hmm. and also my lungs. My lung capacity is probably better than most people.
1: Ah. Well, so, like I said, it's just great.
2: Yeah, deep, so it all works together. And it's just, I don't know, the way you're built.
1: I couldn't imagine it just is. A five-year-old Brady going,
2: no.
1: I can't.
2: Well, I was a boy soprano.
1: Oh, no.
2: Yeah, I was a boy soprano.
1: Oh, right.
2: And so that's, you know, church, grew up in the church. Right, and so I was doing, first solo was at 8 years old.
0: Wow.
2: And then, just kind of featured. Then I went through every choir in church,
1: sure. Well, that's great. I mean, like I said, that's such a great, bold voice. It's nice.
2: Yeah, really, I'm just still learning how to use it, you know, because there's so much you can do with this thing, you know.
1: I love it.
0: Yeah, definitely. And we've heard you project, you know, the highs and the lows, you know, and you get the dynamic
1: dynamics.
0: It really exactly. is, you know, right. the roller coaster that keeps it on the rails. It's still there.
2: A lot of young singers don't know how to use baritone and how to use their softness more than their their loudness.
1: Just as important, you know.
2: Yeah,
1: exactly. Right. Like when you're playing music. The silent note is just as important as the loud one.
2: Yeah. Absolutely. Yeah. It's all about making music.
0: You hear those ghost notes.
2: Yeah.
1: The ghost note.
0: They're haunting. They're very haunting.
1: Oh. All right. We got about a break here in a second. But before that, we got a new hot sauce.
0: This is
1: from Mitch. Now, Mitch doesn't listen to our show because he's running the sound down at the farmer's market. But he listens to the show later on tonight.
2: Yeah.
1: And this here is from Trader Joe's, another Trader Joe he got us. This is Lola's Fine Hot Sauce.
0: Oh, yeah. I know a couple of fine Lolas.
1: You know some fine Lolas? Her name was Lola. Yeah. Let's give this a try. Did you want to try this? Or?
2: No, I'll pass.
1: Okay.
0: I'll mess up his vocal cords.
2: I got one more song.
1: You'll have a high. Yeah, you'll have a high. There's Zach. Oh. All right. Let's give this a go, and we'll see how it is. This is Lola's.
2: Mm-hmm.
0: Mango, ginger, scotch bonnet.
2: Watch out for that scotch.
0: Mango-y.
1: Mm-hmm. I can taste that.
0: Oh,
1: mango, ginger.
0: Now it's really sweetness.
1: Mm-hmm.
0: Hot on the tip of the tongue, moving backwards.
1: It's gradually getting hotter.
0: Yeah, it's expanding.
1: All right, Lola.
0: Yeah.
1: Very fine.
0: Ginger and the Marianne.
1: Oh, yeah. Here we go.
0: Yeah. Lovely. Lovely.
1: Oh. You opening the door so I can breathe out?
0: All right. And a word from our sponsors. Thank you.
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0: 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I say that all backwards, but it still works.
1: Yeah, it still works that way.
0: Yes, it was included.
1: We have a special guest. Brady. Yes, indeed.
0: Brady.
1: I'm going to let everybody know kind of what's going on this week, too. And you have something, too, that you want to talk about.
0: Yeah.
1: On Wednesday, of course, tomorrow, we have the open mic jam session. It's any style of music. I mean, you can do the spoken word. You can do comedy. You can do magic. You can go dance. Any act you want, you can do there. And that will be at 6:30 at the Alvarado Inn. On Thursday, the Moose has an open mic, and it's hosted by John Williams, and that's at 7. Every Monday at Murphy's is an open mic hosted by Richard, Chris, and Mitch. And that's a fun one. You and I go to that sometimes.
0: Yeah, I had a blast.
1: Now, Zachers, tell us a little something about what you got going on in the summer.
0: Yeah, so let's see. I have a new band called Dose of Pure Energy. My guys are all over in Napa. I had dipping my toe over there.
1: All right.
0: Yeah, hard rock, less talk. What? Yeah, that's a little more of our half originals, half covers, but we're going to be playing over on June 21st at the Napa Yard, which is across the way from the Oxbow Market. Really cool outdoor venue. So that's on June 21st. That goes from 11:30 to 4 o'clock in the daytime on that Sunday. And we're the headliner at 3 o'clock.
1: You got a couple of things going on there.
0: Bunch of DJs there, and let's see. They got mini golf, cornhole, bocce ball, dancing.
1: Psychic reading I see here. Yeah. I'm looking at a flyer.
0: Yeah,
1: that's pretty cool.
0: Yeah, they're all over the place, and they need us to make sure shake them up, and you know, doing it all fun and live. But yeah, I'm going to play one of our tracks as well.
1: Okay. Well, while you're getting ready for that, I want to ask you guys a little question here. Why did the chicken want to start a rock band? Because they already had the drumsticks.
0: Oh, wow.
1: Okay, Zach, wow. Give us yours.
0: Wow, okay, let's see, where's my little...
2: Yeah, okay. You're looking for it, yeah.
0: There it is. Uh-huh, yeah, my drumstick. Okay, righteous. There we go.

0: All right.
1: Ooh, I love that, man.
2: Yeah.
3: But you know what you need on that band? You need Brady to sing the chorus with you guys.
1: That'd be like, wow.
4: We do. Well, that we do.
1: That's so cool. Brady, do you ever do any recording? I think, I don't know if I asked you that before.
2: No, I don't have any recordings.
3: You should. You know, I mean, that'd be nice to have a CD. I'm sure you people would buy them, you know. Yeah, I mean,
2: I suppose so.
3: Yeah.
2: I don't know. I hadn't thought about it much.
3: Yeah, I like that idea.
2: No, I don't have any recording or equipment or access to it necessarily. Okay.
1: Well, we'll see what we can do about that. Yeah. See, we're working with the guy right now. That's pretty cool. And we're doing an album.
2: Yeah.
1: So.
2: Oh, great.
1: We'll let you know. It was
2: great. Yeah.
4: The Brady Bunch.
1: That's a... Paul Sapp. That's right. Right here in town.
4: Yeah, his name's not Paul Safeway.
1: It's not. No, it's not. It's really Safeway Paul.
2: Yeah, Safeway Paul.
1: He'll always be Safeway Paul. Safeway
4: Paul. Yeah, it's good stuff. So we got another.
2: Yeah, another tune.
4: Shake
2: here.
4: Another tune out of you.
2: Yeah.
4: Hold them upside down. Shake them out.
2: Yeah, this one originates back in the summer of 2020, the dog days of the pandemic.
4: Mm.
2: I was living back in Massachusetts at the time, had been taking care of my mother, my elderly mother, and she had just passed. So, you know, not much to do. You start fooling around, you know. And then I came across... just a little something rather here one day, fooling around. And I thought, wow, I kind of like that. Those notes there. And then that got to this. And then from there, it just kind of went, you know, and developed from there. And then once I had the guitar work figured out, then it was more about lyrics, and I kind of had this image, you know, God coming down and swatting us all around and fixing everything, you know, sort of like a protest song is how I had it in mind. But then along came some pixie dust from somewhere.
1: Yeah,
4: I like that.
2: And it turned from that into a creation song of all things.
4: Oh,
2: okay. So this one's titled Me, and the me doesn't refer to me in the song, but refers more to my voice.
4: Okay.
1: Oh, yeah, I like it.

0: Woo, yes.
1: Yeah.
0: Oh, man, Brady, thank you for sharing that music. That's a great one. That's a good one.
2: I get
0: really
2: a lot, I get a lot from that. I feel when I really get moved by songs, I always think of, you know, that should be in a movie, or, you know, I do feel that. There's soundtracks, you know what I mean?
0: That's what I was going to say. That's a perfect soundtrack, or the soundtrack. End of the movie. You know.
2: An obscure, you know, or a short film, you know, tension and... With the music is the tension, but, you know, with the lyrics, and it's soothing and whimsical at the same time, you know, this kind of blowing through the wind. And to me, I hear anything from I think of Space Odyssey to you know, the beginning and the end.
3: Oh, yeah.
2: And right. I think of Donnie Darko. Okay. I'm all over the place. Now, but.
0: Here's what I think when I see this. I think of those nature films that they have. Like when you're playing that, and then all of a sudden it has the little plant,
3: flower,
0: and then
3: open
0: all of a sudden
3: up,
0: it grows up.
2: There you go.
0: The sun.
2: Yeah. And circle of life.
0: It's really circle of life, exactly, yeah. Very cool,
2: That all was going through our heads separately.
0: So, you can believe it. Makes us think.
3: I know.
0: All right, here we go.
2: That means we like it.
3: Yahoo!
0: This has been King Daddy Mirror and Zach, the Prince of Thieves, and Brady, and... James O's popping in here.
4: Coming up, James O.
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4: in the water. Yeah.
3: All right.
4: Make a big splash.
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Dear Absent, Marcus Wicker, I unsubscribed from the world's scattershot awfulness. That's why I always seem so out of the loop. I scroll the internet strapped, buckled in.

And ready to ride out anything disturbing to my cancer quintessence. That's how I nearly missed it, the baby elephant, hanging halfway off a steep cliffside, flailing, losing purchase at the edge of its dewy mortality in a 1 a.m. World Star video threatening to swell or demolish my heart. And because, dear absent, I have pictured us as kin, and can sense you are also a cautious browser, allow me to spare you. The elephant survives. Hand to God, an excavator arm careens across mountain and sky, swoops in like a guardian angel on wings of yellow steel, lifting a giant shovel to the calf's rear end, levitating its hooves and swishing tail to higher ground. A glorious green forest clearing where the elephant coils its trunk around the machine's arm in a stirring embrace. Where I am left to consider the confluence of minor miracles that rescued me, for a moment, just then, from an ineffable, persisting despair. A list that includes nearby construction and diesel, hydraulic lifts, camera phones, and the kindness of strangers. To say nothing of the magic algorithm that delivered this sudden gladness. This unexpected gift I didn't know to want for until it was offered. That's what it felt like. For at least a minute, peering through the crystal ball of an ultrasound screen, my love's open palm shuffled in mine like a little trick of light. Thimble rig, little elephant in the room that wasn't, vanished, though somehow present.

Let them not say, we did not see it, we saw. Let them not say, we did not hear it, we heard. Let them not say, they did not taste it, we ate, we trembled. Let them not say, it was not spoken, not written. We spoke, we witnessed with voices and hands. Let them not say, they did nothing, we did not enough. Let them say, as they must say something, a kerosene beauty. It burned. Let them say we warmed ourselves by it, read by its light, praised, and it burned.

0: Aretha, no, Grace and Aretha in that set. Nipple to the bottle is Grace Jones, the disco diva of the 80s. And a poem from Jane Hirschfield, the North Bay's own, let them not say. Who's zoomin' who? Of course, the Queen of Soul, Aretha Franklin. Marcus Wicker's poem, Dear Absent. The Beautiful Ones at the top of the set, and Prince. So Prince, Aretha, and Grace all appear in like the top 20 of the greatest singers in the of all time in the Rolling Stone list of 200. And I bet you can guess who comes first. Rolling Stone critics and writers definitely have a 60s and 70s predilection to them. So yeah, Prince was up there around, 10 or something. Grace Jones was 12. Aretha Franklin, number one. right before, I think, Whitney Houston. I love Aretha, but Whitney never quite did it. But I better play more of it. Play more of her so I know. It is the Sonic Discovery Show.
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0: And you know what I think? I think what the wall says here. Nothing bad can happen. It can only good happen. Here are our native daughters.

the good life. When some people talk about money, they speak as if it were a mysterious lover who went out to buy milk and never came back. And it makes me nostalgic for the years I lived on coffee and bread, hungry all the time, walking to work on payday, like a woman journeying for water from a village without a well, then living one or two nights like everyone else on roast chicken and red wine.

Well, there isn't enough of the song in there. I was just watching a Guardian news item about this song. Chilean protest song by Rita Sagato, written in Chile, called, in English, it's called A Rapist in Your Path. And it's spread all around the world. It's been sung en masse by thousands and thousands of women. You know, here I see them in front of the Eiffel Tower, and statistics are appalling. We think 87,000 women murdered by men every year. And from Latin America, it was like 2,700 alone. Anyway, I couldn't quite find the whole song, but they, of course, dance to it and sing to it, Violador, the Violador. And that put me right off my game because I had to use YouTube to find it. So what I'm looking for now. I do want to mention Black Like Me was the song before the ringing bells and the chanting. And that was our native daughters, Rhiannon Giddens, Amethyst Kia, Layla Michaela, and Allison Russell. And Allison Russell is amazing. I'm going to get to some of her. But a little bit more of that Antonio Carlos Jobim. And I want to mention that Tom Lehrer is coming back from the dead. Totally Incorrect. An Evening of the Twisted Songs of Tom Lehrer is coming this coming Saturday to Sebastiani Theater. You definitely want to go to SebastianiTheater.org. Get some tickets. Might sell out. It's a benefit for Free Speech Radio. Not only KSVY here, but KRCB over in Santa Rosa. And this is a tribute to Tom Lehrer by, a troupe of four singers called Totally Incorrect. And he was very incorrect, politically incorrect. So he satirized everyone on all sides of the political spectrum, and liberal do-gooders and hypocritical conservatives. It just went on. It was so funny. And he was most concerned with the arms race, which, kind of funny thing, it never really ended, did it? I guess it slowed down a bit, but the killing continues. So let's find something to play in its place, and we're going to go back to Spotify for this. I love this one. This is Fleetwood Mac's best song, you might say. If I can make it go. One of the best ones. I don't know if it's a feminist anthem, but it will do for now.

the conditional. 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Never him. Say we spend our last moments staring at each other, hands knotted together, clutching the dog, watching the sky burn. Say, it doesn't matter. Say, that would be enough. Say you'd still want this, us alive, right here, feeling lucky.

0: Death Cab for Cutie. A song called Full of Stars, which I probably wouldn't have heard unless I'd heard, until I heard the leader, band leader and singer, songwriter for Death Cab for Cutie, which is from Bellingham, Washington. But Ben Gibbard told us on a little radio interview that he wrote that song, Full of Stars, in Bolinas, California. And I thought, okay, it's got to be a good one. And I listened to it. It was a good one. So their newest album, which I can't remember what it's called. That might be the new song, Death Cab. Death Cab for Cuties. Cutie has a new album. An older poem, a decade old, from our Sonoma's own National Poet Laureate Ada Limón. That was the conditional. I love to read that, oh, I don't know, once a month. It's amazing. Fleetwood Mac, Gold Dust Woman, and Tracy K. Smith, a former, another poet laureate from around 2010 of the United States with her poem, The Good Life. More of those good poems and songs right after this break.
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0: And now, because she's playing this weekend, Saturday night, at the Greek Theater in Berkeley, but I'm going to be celebrating Tom Lehrer. This is Lucinda Williams, Never Gonna Fade Away.

Blue. When I was young, I wanted to name paint samples, varieties of blue, like whispering night air, tragic lake, whites like echoing eggshell, memory of light, yellow like nervous blossom, hay in afternoon sun, purple like shivering mountain, laurel or green like air after rain. It said light blue will keep birds from building. They believe it's the sky. But how could anyone not want to live in the sky? Even mud daubers won't create their clay pots on anywhere colored like flight. Disney paints buildings they want to hide in bye-bye blue. The same color as the eyes of boys who knew how to love me if only I blended in with their hands when I was young. I painted my room blue hydrangea. Bear by the Gorillaz played on my indigo radio. And now, when the song comes on, as I'm driving my white car on the dusty back roads, I remember the smell of paint and summer light, my old flame point cat lying on the clear paint tarp. All those places I missed, I wouldn't notice until years later.

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When you go to a wedding, you always hope for the best. That day in the chapel, as bats dive-bombed the bride, we gave the marriage maybe 3 months to unravel. Years later, in a frantic attempt to update the architecture of the chapel, the wrecking ball arrived one morning and the whole chapel came down. In Iowa, you could start a rumor by walking around the town square with a man, and it would take less than 2 hours to reach beyond the edges of the farmhouses and the yapping women inside them. One of my girlfriends did it in a trench coat. With only red lace underwear underneath, she never opened her coat. A therapist once told me there are people whose radar at a party takes them to the only person in the room who doesn't want love. Sex maybe, and the woman with the red lace underwear and a player piano with a litany of bad choices. At midnight, I listened to the radio, and that stranger who called me every night from another country north of here. He gave me a plane ticket to fly to Toronto for a 10-day blind date with an agreement. I had to stay for 10 days. If a problem came, we had to work it out. We never became lovers, but one night he insisted that I shave off his beard so he could feel my skin with his face, an unconsummated twin flame. 30 years later, with the world falling apart on a day-by-day basis by 1,000 small cuts, his phone rings at midnight. That's a wonderful little story poem from Diane Frank from her book Prayer to the Invisible. And this is a reminder to me. Diane lives nearby. Get her on the show with her husband playing cello also. So yes, we have such amazing poetry and music in this North Bay. This is listener-supported radio, KSVY 91.3 FM. KSVY.org. We're Voices of the Valley. And let's see. We're going to be finishing with a little bit more Jobim. But yeah, that was Gorillaz Dare, just because Laura Villarreal in her poem Blue mentioned Dare, the Gorillaz Dare. And then there was Never Gonna Fade Away from Lucinda Williams' very most recent post-stroke album. And I'm going to leave you with another commentary on the times. I think this is from the latest Wilco album, Cousin. This is Soldier Child. So you folks have a great weekend. Go see Lucinda or Tom Lehrer or so many things happening. Jay Grave at Sebastiani as well. The Pride Show, Pride Parade, drag show. But yeah, I gotta heartily recommend the Benefit for Free Speech Radio, and that would be at Sebastiani Theater. Totally Incorrect on Saturday, June 13th at 7:30. Good news. What does that say? Like another card on the wall, besides the one that says, "Hey, rock stars, please clean up before leaving, and nothing bad can happen. It can only good happen." Someone wrote good news. I don't know. Shred. Anyway, that's meaningless. There's a beautiful little. Oh, this is a years old. This is a photo from like 1940 or something. Two cute little kids out in a bare dirt front yard with their little girl and a boy, shorts, white clothes on. And I think there's one rose that's just been planted in front of them. So they're contemplating their future and a future garden. All right, it's 8:58, and I got to go. This is a few bars from Soldier Child.

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3: 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The Totally Incorrect Players will present an evening of the twisted songs of Tom Lehrer, a musical review celebrating the work and spirit of songwriter and satirist whose songs explored subjects and norms ranging from politics and religion to science and the hypocrisies of everyday life. 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
2: Pardon me as we poison the pigeons in the park. When they see us coming, the birdies all try and hide.

every now and then, I think you might like to hear something from us. Nice and easy. But there's just one thing, you see. We never, ever do nothing nice and easy. We always do it nice and rough. But we're going to take the beginning of this song and do it easy. But then we're going to do the finish

0: Did you know that about 15% of the material collected in our blue recycling carts is not recyclable?
1: Is that a big deal?
0: Yes, it is a big deal. This material has to be removed and then shipped to the landfill, which increases costs and consumes more energy, which creates more greenhouse gas pollution. And you know what that means? More climate change.
2: But I'm not sure what is recyclable.
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0: Hoping something is recyclable and then placing this item into your blue cart is called wish cycling.
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1: Well, there she is. Let's ask her.
0: Betty, is that Jimmy's ring you're wearing?
1: Mm-hmm. Gee, it must be great riding with him.

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FLA. Hitchhiked away across USA. Plucked her eyebrows on the way. Shaved her legs and then he was a she. She says, hey babe, take a walk on the wild side. Said, hey honey, take a walk on the wild side. She was everybody's darling, but she never lost her head, even when she was given this. Hey babe, take a walk on the wild side. Said, hey babe, take a walk on the wild side. And the colored girls go do do do do do do do do do do do do do do do do do do do do do do do do do do do do do do do do do do do do do do do do do do do do do do do do do do do do do do do do do do do do do do do do do do do do do do do do do do do do do do do do do do do do do do do do do do do do do do do do do do do do do do do do do do do do do do do do do do do do do do do do do do do do do do do do do do do do do do do do do do do do do do do do do do do do do do do do do do do do do do do do do do do do do do do do do do do do do do do do do do do do do do do do do do do do do do do do do do do do do do do do do do do do do do do do do do do do do do do do do do do do do do do do do do do do do do do do do do do do do do do do do do do do do do do do do do do do do do do do do do do do do do do do do do do do do do do do do do do do do do do do do do do do do do do do do do do do do do do do do do do do do do do do do do do do do do do do do do do do do do do do do do do do do do do do do do do do do do do do do do do do do do do do do do do do do do do do do do do do do do do do do do do do do do do do do do do do do do do do do do do do do do do do do do do do do do do do do do do do do do

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Everybody had to pay and pay. A hustle here and a hustle there. New York City is the place where they said, hey babe, take a walk on the wild side.

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Went to the Apollo, you should have seen him go, go, go. They said, hey, sugar, take a walk on the wild side. I said, hey, babe, take a walk on the wild side. All right.

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Then I guess she had to crash. Valium would have helped that patch. I said, hey babe, take a walk on the wild side. I said, hey honey, take a walk on the wild side. And the colored girls say, doo doo doo doo doo doo doo doo doo doo doo doo doo doo doo doo doo doo doo doo doo doo doo doo doo doo doo doo doo doo doo doo doo doo doo doo doo doo doo doo doo doo doo doo doo doo doo doo doo doo doo doo doo doo doo doo doo doo doo doo doo doo doo doo doo doo doo doo doo doo doo doo doo doo doo doo doo doo doo doo doo doo doo doo doo doo doo doo doo doo doo doo doo 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

0: Breaker 19, this here's a rubber duck. You got a copy on me, Big Ben? Come on. Yeah, 10-4, Big Ben, for sure, for sure. By golly, it's clean clear to Flagtown. Come on. Yeah, it's a big 10-4 there, Big Ben. Yeah, we definitely got the front door, good buddy. Mercy sakes alive, looks like we got us a convoy.
1: It was the dark of the moon on the 6th of June in a Kenworth pulling logs. Cab over Pete with a reefer on and a Jimmy hauling hogs. We is heading for Bear on I-10 about a mile out of Shaky Town. I says, Pigpen, this here's a rubber duck and I'm about to put the hammer down.

0: you want to back off them hogs? 10-4, about 5 miles or so. 10, roger, them hogs is getting intense up here.
1: By the time we got into Tulsa Town, we had 85 trucks in all. But they's a roadblock up on the Cloverleaf, and them bears is wall to wall. Yeah, them Smokies as thick as bugs on a bumper. They even had a bear in the air. I says, calling all trucks, this here is the duck. We about to go.

0: Big Ben. 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You're still too close. Yeah, them hulk is starting to close up my sinuses. Mercy sakes, you better back off another 10.
1: Well, we rolled up Interstate 44 like a rocket sled on rails. We tore up all of our swindle sheets and left them setting on the scales. By the time we hit that shy town, them bears was getting smart. They'd brought up some reinforcements from the Illinois National Guard. There's armored cars and tanks and jeeps and rigs of every size. Yeah, them chicken coops was full of bears and choppers filled the skies. Well, we shot the line, we went for broke with 1,000 screaming trucks and 11 long-haired friends of Jesus in a chartreuse microbus.
0: Hey, rubber duck to Sodbuster. Come on there, yeah. 10-4, Sodbuster. Listen, you want to put that microbus in behind that suicide jockey? Yeah, he's hauling dynamite and he needs all the help he can get.
1: Well, we laid a strip for the Jersey Shore and prepared to cross the line. I could see the bridge was lined with bears, but it didn't have a doggone dime. I says, Pigpen, this here's a rubber duck. We just ain't going to pay no toll. So we crashed the gate doing 98. I says, let them truckers.

Arsenal's going to be the new honker out there for sure. Well, mercy sakes, good buddy. We're going to back on out here, so keep the

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1: One recent medical study concluded that our lifestyle choices contribute more to our state of health than do hereditary factors. 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This is a reminder that the decisions we make every day about diet, exercise, coping with stress, and even our communications with others have a powerful influence on our health and well-being. 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
1: 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Make a short, realistic list. 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

0: This health moment is brought to you in part by Sonoma Valley Hospital.
1: Learning to flip your thoughts can have a profound impact on your health and well-being. The simplest way is through a positive affirmation that flips the thought from a negative to a positive. For example, when faced with chores, instead of saying, "I don't want to clean the house," say, "I like living in a clean house." When getting up the motivation to exercise, instead of saying, "I'm too tired to exercise today," say, "I feel more alert and energetic when I exercise." Positive affirmations help us change our negative attitudes into positive ones.
2: Did you know that about 15% of the material collected in our blue recycling carts is not recyclable?
3: Is that a big deal?
2: Yes, it is a big deal. 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And you know what that means? More climate change.
4: But I'm not sure what is recyclable.
3: Shouldn't I put it all into the blue cart anyway?
2: Hoping something is recyclable and then placing this item into your blue cart is called wish cycling.
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2: I'd like to take you now on wings of song, as it were, and try and help you forget, perhaps for a while, your drab, wretched lives. 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
3: 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The Totally Incorrect Players will present an evening of the twisted songs of Tom Lehrer, a musical review celebrating the work and spirit of songwriter and satirist whose songs explored subjects and norms ranging from politics and religion to science and the hypocrisies of everyday life. With humor, irony, and a raised eyebrow, proceeds from the event will support Sebastiani Theater, KSVY 91.3 FM, and KRCB 104.9 FM, helping sustain community art and the independent media in Sonoma County. Doors open at 7 p.m. Shows begin at 7:30 p.m. Tickets and additional information are available at sebastianitheater.org.
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1: 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It improves cardiovascular fitness, helps maintain weight, strengthens muscles and bones, and reduces the risk of developing many illnesses such as heart disease and diabetes. And it's convenient. 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

0: This health moment is brought to you in part by Sonoma Valley Hospital.
1: It's important to take an active role in your health care. Research shows that patients who have good relationships with their physicians and communicate well are more often satisfied with their care. To accomplish this, be proactive in providing your doctor with personal information. Then listen carefully and ask questions if needed. Don't leave your appointment until you feel you understand everything that was discussed. Make notes if you need to, and follow up later if you have more questions. Your symptoms change, or you did not get the results you expected. Clear and honest communication with your physician is important to getting the care you need.
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You are listening to KSVY. We are at 91.3 FM in the beautiful town of Sonoma. I am George Weber, and I am your host for the Wednesday morning show. I have a great show lined up today. It is going to be a beautiful day. Today, it may be very, very windy, and there is a possibility today of a possible power shutoff in areas of the Sonoma Valley. And this information is coming from the city of Sonoma and discusses the upcoming heat, wind, and possibility for a safety power shutoff for areas in the hills and adjacent to Sonoma Valley. And if you go to the city website, it describes all of this, city of Sonoma. Just look for that. And there is an elevated fire, weather, and heat conditions expected Wednesday, June 10th through Thursday, June 11th. National Weather Service has issued a red flag warning for portions of the Mayacama and Sonoma mountain ranges. And PG&E has identified select Sonoma Valley hillside areas for a possible potential public safety power shutoff known as the PSPS. While the city of Sonoma is not included in the current red flag warning area, some nearby Sonoma Valley communities may be impacted. So there you go. Now you can go, residents can enter their address to determine whether they are located within a potential power shutoff area. And it's expected to, it might happen late Wednesday night, 11 p.m. Weather conditions are expected to improve. Now, you can go to a PG&E Community Resource Center at Sonoma Congregational Church. It's the First Congregational Church of Sonoma at 252 West Spain Street. And that is from Wednesday, June 10th, from 6 p.m. to 10 p.m. And the Community Resource Center will provide charging opportunities, information, and other support services for customers affected by a power outage. There you go. More information, go to the City of Sonoma website with all the information. As I do generally, I start off my show with my favorite Carlos Santana, and this is Written in Sand. From the Beyond Appearances CD.

Knocking on Heaven's Door. That was Dylan and the Dead. Okay, our next song is a tribute to our own Bill Stallings. Some of you who are longtime listeners will recognize the voice of Bill Stallings, who was here for 15 years, and Bill left us about, I don't know, a month ago or so. There was a commemorative event for Bill, and Bill Stallings, really the voice of the Valley for 15 years, and really a wonderful human in all regards. I'm going to play a song called The Last DJ. This is by Tom Petty, and this is the story of Bill Stallings' life, and we'll talk more about it in a bit. But first, the song, this is The Last DJ by Tom Petty. Here we go.

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5: We are back live here on KSBY. I'll have time to talk about that song, The Last DJ, in a little bit. But right now, I am pleased, as I am every Wednesday at 8:20 a.m., to have the remarkable Noah Griffin, the songster and Bay Area politico who has a segment that he calls Song Parodies on Parade. Welcome back, Mr. Noah Griffin.
6: I love a parade.
5: Who doesn't love a parade?
6: That's the old expression. If you're being driven out of town, get in front of the horde and just act like it's a parade.
5: So, Noah, you live in Tiburon, and you are a longtime Tiburon a fixture, I'm sure. Is there a Tiburon parade on the 4th of July?
6: You know, that's a good question. I have not seen one here. We do a Juneteenth event.
5: Oh.
6: But I've not seen a 4th of July parade here. And that's something that, you know, I should study up on. And I would have known about it, I think, when I was in office. And I don't think so.
5: So everyone in Marin probably goes to the Corte Madera parade, would be my guess.
6: That's a great one. And you know about it. Interesting.
5: Well, I'm a former Marinite, and the Corte Madera Parade is a great parade. So, of course, not like our Sonoma Parade, which has been listed
6: as
5: one of the top 10 4th of July parades in the United States by very important and periodicals such as USA Today, which we know is very, very savvy and learned, a very learned newspaper.
6: Well, congratulations. And as the man would say to Johnny Carson, I did not know that.
5: I did not know that. Well, anyway, that's the parade thing. Coming up before the July, in the middle of the summer, tell us, Noah, what's going on?
6: Well, everybody was focused on the Knicks and the president being at the basketball game.
5: Yeah.
6: Fell asleep while he was there.
5: Oh, boy.
6: Disrupted all the traffic and the businesses going around. And unfortunately, the Knicks did not win that day, so sometimes the Knicks have to fall, but it's all in the game. Sometimes their fans are appalled, but it's all in the game. You've lost in the gym, and your future's looking dim, but these things, your heart must rise above it. Some on the bench will be called, but it's all in the game. Then you'll rise to bliss, and your three-point shots you will not miss, and your heart will rise those days.
5: Wow, yeah, very exciting basketball. Everyone's at the top. They've been playing basketball for a long time now. I remember back when our own team, the Warriors, went to the postseason every year, and Steph at one point just said, look, you know, it's just take – we play till the end of June, and then we start playing again like a month and a half later. And this went on for years.
6: That's not too much rest.
5: And he just – he needed – he was all tuckered out, the poor feller.
6: Fortunately, he's young enough to be able, and he's in shape for that. People don't give him enough credit for the kind of shape that he stays in, particularly at his age. I mean, that's 37 is pretty old for somebody in that sport, let me tell you.
5: Well, future Senator and Governor Mr. Steph Curry is certainly works out. Certainly, you know, he has not ruled out a political run.
6: Well, I hope. If he decides to do it, he'll have a lot of support, that's for sure. But it won't be as easy as it has been when you're a sports icon.
5: Well, that's
6: true. You learn that. You know, guys like Bill Bradley were able to do it.
5: That's true.
6: Cross over pretty nicely.
5: And with distinction.
6: And he's been interviewed a lot of them. So you never know. You never know. I mean, here's another one for him. San Antonio, your team's not second rate. You'll make the Knicks so wait for what's in store. San Antonio will play another game and it will not be a bore. You've got Wembanyama and he is the best. Adding to the drama, don't be too upset. We've beat the best. San Antonio, we're not just the same. Be ready what you're in store for.
5: You're talking about the center for the San Antonio Spurs. How tall? What is that gentleman's name again?
6: Victor Wembanyama.
5: That's sort of tricky. How tall is he, Noah?
6: I think it's 7'1". Let's see.
5: He is really, really.
6: How tall is Victor Wembanyama?
5: He is really tall. I mean, and they call him the alien, right? That's his nickname.
6: 7'3.5" tall.
5: That's, and this is his first year. Where'd they find him? Do you know?
6: You know, I know. Let's see. Where did Wembanyama play his college basketball? Let's see. He did not play college basketball. Interesting.
5: Wow.
6: And so that adds to the question, where did they find the guy? I was chatting with Houston legends Akeem Elijah won at the national championship game. Does not say right here.
5: Well,
6: I'm sure somebody will call him and let us know.
5: Yes, we'll turn this into a sports call-in show. That would be great. We can turn your song parodies on parade into quiz the sort of sports people on the radio.
6: And, of course, here's something that's relevant to everybody.
5: Okay.
6: Wouldn't you like to ride in my car, but it's on fumes? Gas prices in the sky, don't know where the future looms. Hope that our reserves will make the price come down, we'll see. On the MI, suspended under the Hormuz canopy. We only have Donald Chi to guide us. If you don't have any faith in DJD, we hope that God beside us, we hope the Lord will guide us. Amen.
5: An excellent story, a song about gas prices. Pull it together here on another Song Parodies on Parade, and I thank you, Mr. Noah Griffin.
6: Thank you so much. It's always a pleasure, George. Okay. See you next week.
5: Very good. And that was Noah Griffin. Wow. We're going to go now to a little Steely Dan, Cousin Dupree. Here on KSVY.

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4: One recent medical study concluded that our lifestyle choices contribute more to our state of health than do hereditary factors. In fact, lifestyle choices are the major factor in determining most people's health. This is a reminder that the decisions we make every day about diet, exercise, coping with stress, and even our communications with others have a powerful influence on our health and well-being. Let's remember to be self-aware and make good practices and healthy habits.
5: I'd like to take you now on wings of song, as it were, and try and help you forget, perhaps for a while, your drab, wretched lives. Here's a song all about springtime in general, and in particular about one of the many delightful pastimes that the coming of spring affords us all.
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8: We are back on The Morning Show. And every second Wednesday of each month, I have the pleasure of meeting someone sent to me by our very own Sonoma Valley Hospital. And I have met some really interesting and really just great, fun people here from the hospital. We are so fortunate to have a great hospital right in our little valley, and as I say most times, many of us would not feel comfortable about living here in a town 25 minutes away from any other hospital with a best case scenario. And yet here we have, just a few minutes right in the heart of town, a great hospital. I have today Dr. Adam Kaplan sitting across
9: good
8: from
9: morning.
8: Me in the Dr. Adam Kaplan. You are a board certified urologist and fellowship trained specialist in endourology and robotic surgery. You earned your medical degree and residence training at University of California, Irvine, and then you went to Duke and
9: go Blue Devils.
8: Blue Devils.
9: The Blue Devils.
8: And you are an expert in helping patients navigate everything from urinary and prostate health concerns to the changes that naturally come with aging. And I was sent a bunch of questions by your publicist, Dawn, and to me it felt like all these questions were about me.
9: Well, how old are you?
8: I 72. Guess that,
9: oh, yeah, well.
8: You know, 72, and I feel
9: you're just the right demographic
8: for you. Yes,
9: for me. Yeah, you're young in my practice. You're a young man. Yeah,
8: you know that makes me feel better. I thank you. let's start off a little bit here.
9: Sure.
8: Can you tell us a little bit about your urology practice and the types of patients and concerns that you most commonly see here
9: sure.
8: in Sonoma?
9: So I'm a urologist. I practice with the Providence Medical Group, but I have a large portion of my practice here in Sonoma. I'm here on Fridays, and I practice at the hospital doing surgical cases. And my practice is really focused on men's health.
8: Uh-huh.
9: kidney stones. I do a lot of surgery for urologic cancers, things like prostate cancer, kidney cancer, bladder cancer. So I see everything from urinary symptoms to testosterone issues to I have pain in my back, something's wrong with my testicles, I have cancer, my father had cancer, I need to be checked for that, that sort of thing.
8: Wow. This is pretty heavy stuff for 8:42 in the morning, I have to say. and this is what you do every day.
9: This is just another Wednesday, right? I mean,
8: oh, man. I've always been amazed at you medical professionals, how you can deal with stuff that is so sort of earth-shakingly important to those of us sitting next in the little room, you know.
9: Sure.
8: And yet, it's certainly a wonderful and necessary thing. And it is Men's Health Month in June.
9: Yeah, which is really neat. I mean, that was created by Congress in 1994. It's a relatively new thing. Mm-hmm. And it's really nice to celebrate men's health in June because it's around Father's Day. It's a reminder to take care of the men in your life, make sure that they're there to help with their own families, and really just kind of look at self-care for the men.
8: I guess that does make sense to have Father's Day, a mere shadow of Mother's Day, of course.
9: A mere shadow.
8: That's just the way it is. So Men's Health Month is a good reminder, it says here, to check in on our health. And from your perspective, Dr. Adam Kaplan, what are some of the most important ways that men can take a more proactive approach to their health?
9: So I think the most important thing that men can do is really establish with a primary care physician. That's something that we don't tend to be proactive about. And by establishing care, you can really focus on the big things that make important changes in your life and prevent the worst case scenarios and prevent diseases that are really easily treated early. Thinking about paying attention to key issues like your weight, exercising regularly, getting adequate sleep, managing stress, staying up on recommended screenings, things like colon cancer screening, prostate cancer screening. All of that preventative care really goes a long way. We find that men often prioritize their work or their family responsibilities over taking care of themselves. And I think that's the first step, really establish with a primary care physician and really look at those things that kind of help prevent disease.
8: And our society really sort of funnels health care through a primary care provider.
9: Yeah. So to see a specialist like me in urology, you really start with your primary care provider. And they would send a referral over. We'd get you in right away and start talking to you about the things more specific to men's health.
8: Yeah.
9: Yeah.
8: That all makes perfect sense to me. Many men tend to wait until symptoms become... The word is disruptive. That might or might not be the right word, depending upon this. To wait until things become horrible before seeking care. Why do you think that happens? And what would you say to someone putting off an appointment? Oh.
9: Yeah, I mean, a lot of men think that the symptoms they're having are sort of part of getting older and not really something to worry about and not something necessarily to talk about.
8: Sure.
9: And, you know, my advice is pretty simple. If something feels different, bring it up. It doesn't necessarily mean there's something seriously wrong, but it's worth a discussion and it's something we can address early if you're willing to talk about it. And, you know, I find my job really to be about making patients feel comfortable talking about those things that are uncomfortable. It's something that I see and talk about every day. There's really nothing you can tell me or your primary care physician that we haven't heard before.
8: That probably makes sense. Yeah.
9: And so it really is our job to kind of bring that stuff out so that you're willing to talk about it and talk about it early. Waiting, putting it off, thinking that, oh, this is just something that is supposed to happen. It's part of getting older. I'm not going to worry about it. We try to shy away from that. We try to bring it out early.
8: Good advice, most certainly. What symptoms or changes should men stop ignoring as we're focusing on these you're saying, well, that's just going to – I just had a bad night. You know, I had too much to eat.
9: Yeah.
8: Didn't sleep. That's just it. What symptoms are the ones that you say, aha, I'm glad you brought that up, sir?
9: Yeah, I mean, for a urologist, there's some key symptoms. Mm. Number one, if you ever see blood in the urine, ooh, for example.
8: Bad.
9: Don't wait. It's not going to just go
8: that
9: away.
8: That is bad.
9: Bad. Again, not doesn't necessarily mean there's something catastrophically
8: sure
9: wrong, but it needs to be looked at.
8: Yeah.
9: The other thing is urinary symptoms, particularly difficulty starting to urinate, feeling like you have to go all the time, getting up frequently at night to urinate more than once or twice. Any other sudden changes in your bladder health can really be something that we can address and talk about. And then sexual function. A lot of men put that off, are embarrassed to talk about it. Again, think it's something that's a natural part of aging, have potentially a lot of shame about it. Talk to us about it. It can be a sign of cardiovascular disease. Uh-huh. It can also be something that's easily treated, and we can help you get back on track with your relationships and really help you feel better about it, if we address it early. So if you start seeing changes in sort of sexual health and your overall function, bring it up.
8: These conversations are not easy to have for many men.
9: Yeah. Yeah.
8: They're not easy for me to have. No, I'll tell you that for sure.
9: Yeah, it's not. And again, that's why we go through all this training and have all this experience talking about it, is because we want to be able to help people when they're feeling vulnerable or shy or insecure about something. That's what we're here for.
8: So really what you are is a counselor who dispenses health.
9: And a few other things.
8: And be sure, and other things. Let me get the pad here and write you something.
9: Exactly.
8: Yeah, I think that it must be interesting for you to see someone finally unburden themselves and walk out of a appointment feeling some degree of hope and at least relief that they said what's been driving them crazy, thinking about it 25 times a day for months.
9: Absolutely. Absolutely. It's really, it gives us as providers a lot of satisfaction to be able to help people through that. And you could sometimes see it in their countenance, in their face, that relief to be able to talk about these things.
8: Indeed, I'm sure that is the case, so you know, we in the not in the medical community, we're all very appreciative, and once again, we're appreciative of having this sort of high level care close by.
9: Absolutely.
8: Know? I mean, I talk about the fancy machines that you have now. And in fact, it says that you are an expert at robotic surgery. Let's talk about that.
9: Yeah, that's sure. So I specialize in robotic surgery for kidney and prostate cancer. Mm-hmm. When I finished my residency, I went on to a two-year fellowship at Duke and did a lot of this type of surgery, was trained by some of the preeminent experts in the field. So I bring a lot of those skills to Sonoma County and really love doing it, and love the technology. I lead the robotics program at Santa Rosa Memorial Hospital, so I've been able to really bring that to our community and to our physicians and build a program there that supports that.
8: Huh.
9: It's been really amazing. Our practice is just full of these types of patients that we can do these amazing minimally invasive type surgeries for. You can remove prostate out of the small 1 centimeter incisions on the belly. Same with kidney type surgeries. Recovery is faster, blood loss is less, a lot better pain control. People leave the hospital generally the day after surgery. It's really remarkable technology and really fun surgery. So that's my specialty. I also specialize in complex kidney stone disease.
8: Uh-huh.
9: So we can remove kidney stones the size of your fist out of a small incision in your back, or no incision at all. It's pretty incredible stuff. And a lot of that's done at Memorial Hospital, but we're doing a lot of that at Sonoma Valley Hospital too. We do a lot of kidney stone surgery, a lot of prostate surgery for enlargement. So we have all that technology here locally, which makes me really proud. And it's really an incredible service to be able to offer for the community. And for me personally, I've been able to take care of my neighbors and my friends and the people that I see at the baseball field. Yeah. I go to the farmer's market and I can't go five steps without running into somebody
8: some old guy
9: whose prostate I was taking care of.
8: I know you very well. I know you from the inside out.
9: Yeah, yeah. I may not recognize your face, but no, I'm just kidding.
8: Wow. You know, I've never heard the phrase that you just spoke, really fun surgery. I've never heard that before.
9: Yeah, we have to enjoy our lives too as physicians.
8: I think so.
9: Right?
8: And you know? So it must be both an intellectual challenge and a sort of physical, just adroitness challenge. I mean, where everything's, I mean, this is why those of us who aren't in the world of medicine sort of it's not easy for us to deal with it at all, really. I'm one of those men who doesn't like to go to the doctor. I know that the attitude is wrong.
9: Yeah.
8: But I just feel that way, and it's not.
9: And maybe that's the message of today.
8: I hope there's a message today.
9: Yeah. Let's put it this way. Your doctors, in general, love to see you, right? We get a lot of satisfaction out of seeing you.
8: Okay.
9: And taking care of your problems and doing the surgeries that help you.
8: Yeah.
9: And bringing out those important questions and answers for you, helping you live your life better and more healthy and prevent the worst of the diseases that are out there.
8: Yeah.
9: We actually get a lot of satisfaction out of that. So just realize that, you know, you're not a bother. We're expecting you to come in. We want to help you. And at the end of the day, we're pretty happy to have been able to do that for you. And I think that's an important message.
8: Have you thought about expanding your services to psychological counseling as well?
9: that's half my job already.
8: No, it was clear to me that I already do that. But you are a very calm and well-meaning young man, and we're just happy to have you help us old men and try to slog through the last, if we're lucky, another decade and a half of life.
9: Yeah. We like to say, if you know, once you get to 100, the warranty runs out.
8: 100, definitely. I know. We've got about 2 minutes left. Anything else you'd like to say?
9: Well, you know, I was thinking about this a lot as I was preparing to come into the radio. When I was a kid, I used to turn on the radio after my parents went to bed. Uh-huh. 10 o'clock at night.
8: Yeah.
9: I lived in Southern California in Los Angeles. And there was a show that came on the radio called Loveline with Adam Carolla and Dr. Drew.
8: Uh-huh.
9: And what I loved about it was that Dr. Drew, he was an addiction medicine specialist and internal medicine, and he would help people through all of their problems at night, whether it was simple, you know, love or relationship issues or addiction issues, a lot of men's health, sexual function, all that stuff. And when I thought about becoming a doctor, I really thought about that connection that he was able to have to all these people on the radio, including, you know, teenagers who were coming of age and trying to figure this stuff out, all the way through adults and older age. And what a meaningful impact he had on people's lives.
8: Wow.
9: And so I was thinking about that as I was coming in today, that the radio is just an incredible tool to reach out to people and connect with people and help people. And I applaud everything that you do and this community radio. And it really is an important tool. And just realize that sometimes you're connecting with a kid who really needed that.
8: Uh-huh.
9: And it inspired them to become something that later on, they really, you know, it was the right thing for them. So I really am very fond of the radio and that connection, and that really inspired me to become a physician.
8: Wow. I don't think that we have a relationship counselor show on, call-in show. Maybe you might want to do that.
9: 10 o'clock at night, Monday through Friday. You know?
8: You're not too busy with your three kids. The 13, and then are they 11-year-olds? Are they twins?
9: Yeah, the boys are twins, and my daughter's 13. Yeah.
8: Do you like living here in Sonoma?
9: We love it. It's a great community. The farmer's market last night, I mean, there's nothing like that in where I grew up or really that I can think of, where the kids can roam free with
8: their
9: friends.
8: The best thing about our town, I am sure I will see you and your charming family at the Farmer's Market. This has been Dr. Adam Kaplan. And let's say that someone is listening to this conversation about, well, my age, and fits the, and they say, you know what, I think that I would like to have Dr. Adam Kaplan, who is a very easy to talk to person, I might add.
9: Well, thank you.
8: They'll say, I'd like to have him, and so then look at me, check me out, talk to me, because I have these psychological problems. Sorry. But focusing on my health, and so then you make an appointment with your primary care physician.
9: That's it.
8: And then
9: that's where we start.
8: So then you meet with them. And they go, I heard this guy on the radio, Dr. Adam Kaplan, and I think he can help me. And they'll say done because his task is to be the gatekeeper.
9: That's it.
8: And to send you out.
9: Yep. And come by my office. I'm here on Fridays.
8: Here on Fridays at Sonoma. This has been Dr. Adam Kaplan. Thank you so much. I have Caitlin Cornwall that's going to be coming in after the break. I see her on the little Zoom screen. You are listening to KSVY, and we're going to go to the top of the hour now. Thanks for listening, and what a great interview. Thank you, Dr. Adam Kaplan.
9: It's been my pleasure. Thank you.
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8: We are back here on The Morning Show. That was a great interview with Dr. Adam Kaplan. And we are, once again, so very fortunate to have this great hospital with so many well-meaning and kind people who, as he said, they want to help us, and it makes them feel better, which is a great thing. And now, because we old guys, we may need their help. As our bodies age in ways that are just, can be a bummer. But there you are. We move forward. And now, moving forward, I have Caitlin Cornwall. And every second Wednesday of the month, I have a member of the Ecology Center team on. Caitlin is one of those. Welcome to The Morning Show, Caitlin Cornwall.
13: It is great to be here. There was a time when I was on the radio kind of regularly, but it's been a long time, so I'm really happy to be here.
8: Thank you for all your service to our community and to KSVY in the past. And what would you like to talk about today?
13: Well, I had a few things. I wanted to talk about a program that we created maybe 5 years ago to help people solve the dilemma of what they should do in their landscaping as they think about wildfire. Uh-huh. So like a defensible space program. And then I also wanted to talk about a completely different topic, which is the Sonoma Valley Collaborative, which is a coalition that the Ecology Center created that brings together all the different interest groups in the valley.
8: Yeah.
13: And then I thought if I had time also, I could just talk really briefly about some of the cool things that are on our calendar coming up, upcoming events.
8: Good.
13: That people might want to participate in.
8: Great. Take it away.
13: Okay. So the first thing I want to talk about, because really fresh on my mind, I gave a talk about this last night or yesterday evening. It's called Resilient Landscapes. After the wildfires, we were kind of deluged, and a lot of professionals were, with people being torn about what they should do in their yards as they started to look at the area around their homes and realize that they needed to do a bunch to comply with defensible space rules.
8: For sure.
13: Which, you know, want you to have like nothing in the first 5 feet next to your house.
8: Yeah.
13: And do I need to cut all my trees down and all of that. And we were really concerned that people were going out and cutting all their trees down.
8: Uh-huh.
13: And so we formed a coalition, which is a kind of a thing that the Ecology Center likes to do, is make a partnership.
8: Yeah.
13: We got together environmental and ecology people. We got together landscape architect people, and we got together fire people. And we came up with a set of recommendations that allow people to achieve kind of all the objectives that people tend to have in the space around their homes. Yes, they want to be safer from wildfire, but they also want it to look beautiful. They want to see birds and butterflies. They want to not spend too much water, too much time, too much money. They want to be good stewards of the land. People are concerned about climate change. They don't want their house to get too hot. So we were threading this needle, developing a set of recommendations that could fill all of these different needs. And we created sort of a curriculum out of it and a website out of it.
8: Wow.
13: It's called resilientlandscapes.org. And if you go there, you can get just all kinds of really specific advice. And it's designed for Sonoma County. One of the main solutions that fits all these needs is mostly using native plants, plant species that evolved here, because those are the plants that birds, butterflies, pollinators, insects from here can thrive on. And I think landscaping with native plants is an idea that used to be really fringe. And now it's just becoming more mainstream because it solves so many problems. The native plants can use less water and still
8: sure.
13: look great.
8: Yeah.
13: And they're made for this weather.
8: Yeah.
13: So we just, last night was the first in a four-part series, of a webinar series that we're part of. And so if anyone out there wants to sign up, these are free, and there's three more left. And if you sign up for them, you'll get the slideshows afterwards, and then also you'll be introduced to this Resilient Landscapes website and a whole bunch of other great great resources.
8: Excellent.
13: I misstated the website address for this program. It's called resilientlandscapescoalition.org.
8: resilientlandscapescoalition.org.
13: Yeah, eco-appropriate homescaping for wildfire resilience is the sort of tagline. Yeah. So that was fun. We got, as always, really interesting questions. A lot of questions we got were about, like, what about my neighbor? You know, like, I'm doing my part, but my neighbor. And it really is true that if you want your home to be more protected, there's kind of two things that are the most important. One is to, you know, take care of your own business.
8: Yeah.
13: Make sure your place and your defensible space, and especially your zone zero, is taken care of. And then it is true that, like, your fence, if you're in a sort of suburban neighborhood like I am, that the wooden fences are a big deal. Like at my house, we're just finally going to replace the the 5-foot section of their fence that's nearest to her house with non-combustible materials. So like instead of using wood planks vertically on the fence, we're going to be using planks of hardy board, which is fiber cements, and which can't burn. And you'll see sometimes people are using metal hog wire mesh, which is that big square heavy duty mesh.
14: Yeah.
13: And then also sometimes people are using corrugated metal, and some corrugated metal you can buy like non-galvanized, so it ages and rusts in kind of cool ways over time. So there are options, and it's just something people are going to be thinking about more and more because there are going to be some new rules coming down from the state of California,
14: right,
13: about defensible space. And also just everyone's insurance is taking a closer look at all this stuff too.
14: Right.
13: So again, we're, you know, as the Ecology Center, we want people to be able to interpret these requirements in a way that doesn't result in a moonscape that's just devoid of life.
14: Right.
13: We want people to keep their big trees.
14: Yeah.
13: And you know, luckily that is very possible. You just don't want branches that are closer than 5 feet to your roof, 10 feet in the case of a chimney. But anyway, we're trying to help people thread that needle because there's this great quote from a researcher named Doug Tallamy that we like to use, which is garden as if life depended on it.
14: Wow.
13: Because so much of the earth is converted or fragmented or degraded in some way that it turns out, like, if you add up all the acreage in all of our yards, it's a massive part of the earth's surface.
14: Uh-huh.
13: And if those places can be rich and biodiverse and feeding the food web and sequestering carbon and cooling the surface and all that stuff, that is collectively actually quite a big impact.
14: Huh.
13: So that was really satisfying to give that presentation last night. Another completely different topic I wanted to just bring up is,
14: please,
13: Sonoma Valley Collaborative. Actually, before I go there, do you have any questions or thoughts about that, or should I just barrel onwards?
8: Well, when you're talking about replacing your wooden fence, I have, and what alternatives there are, I have seen around town some fences that are a wire cage, and they put rocks inside it.
13: Yeah,
8: and those look pretty cool.
13: Yeah.
8: And also, my guess is that they're really good, not just for not burning, but for sound. I think it would be helpful for, if, you know, to keep sound levels down in your yard, your house.
13: Yeah. I think that is true. And also just with my Ecology Center hat on, rocks like that, like, small animals like lizards love those nooks and crannies. Rocks on the surface of the soil also create little areas underneath them, like where they meet the ground, that stay moist and cool. And that's good too. So these sort of micro habitats that your various installations can create. Those stone walls are great. And then if for some people, I think those kinds of walls serve if it's a new construction site, you may be running into 4 million rocks as you're digging a foundation.
8: I see. So what do you do with the rocks?
13: Right. You make a fence out of them. Yeah.
8: That makes sense.
13: Yeah, I think that's a great solution.
8: Go ahead.
13: So also another completely different kind. So the Ecology Center has been around for a long time, 36 years. And one of the things we started noticing over the many years of working with many different local governments and local nonprofits and getting to know the people, the very fine people who work year after year sort of on behalf of the community, we all share

0: are our own thing.
1: Yeah.
0: And we thought that a community like this should have its own forum for acting together.
1: Uh-huh.
0: And after a lot of thinking, we came up with this idea of Sonoma Valley Collaborative. So it's a cross-sector coalition, and literally the membership is people who can represent the very broadest array of constituencies or interests in the Valley. And that membership is, it's about at 30 right now. So,
1: wow.
0: You know,
1: that's a lot of groups.
0: People who are from government or nonprofits or businesses that operate in Sonoma Valley representing, I mean, I gave some examples a minute ago, but also, you know, the faith community, people who work with kids and families, the schools, small businesses, tourism, agriculture, all at one table, and flexing this muscle that really needs flexing, which is, let's figure out what we agree about. Let's not even talk about what we don't agree about. There's plenty of that. We're all really good at that. But what is it that we actually agree about? And let's work together on that.
1: Uh-huh.
0: So that launched in 2017, right after the wildfires, which was a great time to launch because everybody was already kind of busted open. Like the world has changed and what do we do?
1: Yeah.
0: And that was a great kind of vibe to start this new coalition with. And we have worked, I direct that Sonoma Valley Collaborative, even though it takes on issues that are not, you know, they're not Ecology Center mission driven, but we at the Ecology Center, we host this coalition because the Valley already has 4 million nonprofits and we didn't think we really had to start anyone for this. And so we've taken on a few different issues over the years. You know, wildfire response was one of them, and pandemic response, we participated in that. But the through line that we have really focused on the most is the issue of housing affordability in Sonoma Valley. There's the cost of staying housed in a really high cost area like Sonoma Valley is something that is causing, it's really the issue that causes the most pain across the most sectors.
1: Yeah.
0: And for really different reasons, you know, there are, you know, there's people who can't pay their rent and they're suffering and they're making awful choices that they have to make, you know, choosing medical care versus rent.
1: Right.
0: And so there's that aspect of the problem. And there's also the business aspect of the problem. Businesses, including the hospital, which you were just talking about, have a terrible, terrible time finding and keeping staff who can afford to live here.
1: Right.
0: The last time I checked with the hospital, it was something like 70% of the staff at the hospital live outside Sonoma Valley.
1: Oh.
0: And it's not just the lowest paid people at the hospital, it's the doctors too. Yeah. You know, everyone has a really hard time living here. And the result is that in many ways, we currently are not really able to reproduce our community. We're not able to look forward and know that the 15-year-olds of today will be able to be adults here.
1: Right.
0: People basically assume that their kids are going to leave.
1: Yeah.
0: And that's a really unhealthy situation for a community to be in. So we have taken on a whole lot of different aspects of the housing problem, and we tend to call it the problem, we tend to name it as housing affordability and not just housing, because we have actually plenty of houses, space, plenty of bedrooms. They're just not affordable for the people who need them.
1: Right.
0: So we've worked on all kinds of things like policy, you know, the rules, the plans that the city and the county have. I see our next guest coming on. Hi, Lisa. Lisa and I go way back.
1: Oh yes, of course.
0: So we worked on policy issues. We last at near the end of last year, we put out a big plan, a roadmap. It's called the Housing Affordability Roadmap. All the things that Sonoma Valley can do and should do to sort of turn this fundamental problem of our community around. There were some policy actions in there, and there were some recommendations.

0: conversations about making some of our existing programs at our local governments and nonprofits work together better. For example, there are some wonderful programs in our community that provide cash help to people who need help to get over this month's rent or, you know, the next 2 months' rent. And that is usually a super cheap fix and keeps people housed. Where like if they lost their housing, it could be a catastrophe for them, family, et cetera. But one of the shiniest and coolest recommendations in our housing affordability roadmap was to, that we just saw a real gap in our toolbox here in the Valley, which is that we needed a local engine, an entity that would be going out and making housing projects happen at this, at a middle scale, a middle size scale, like projects that have 2 or 6 or 12 units of housing, that really, the opportunities for projects like that, you find those opportunities when you're in the community, when you know the guy who knows the guy who has this property and he realizes there's a housing crisis. They might be able to sell their property at a discount if they knew that the housing units were going to serve people who otherwise might need to leave the community. We already, the Valley is already served by big nonprofit developers, like the apartments near the ice cream shop in the Springs that are relatively new, the Fetters Apartments, for example. And there's also a great project across, kind of across from the high school, called Ultima Drone, that's relatively new. Those are all examples of big housing projects that these big nonprofits build, and they are government subsidized, and they will remain affordable forever, which is fantastic. But those big projects, you know, we only have a certain number of big parcels that are appropriate for big projects like that. So if we want to do this smaller size thing, which is really kind of exciting because it's, those kind of projects are very much of the community. They're, you know, people who live here, who own the land, who might be able to make it available. We need a way to take advantage of those middle size opportunities. And so it's very exciting. Actually, this month we are launching an organization called Sonoma Valley Commons, which is a new nonprofit, and everybody will be hearing a lot more of this in the next month. We're going to do an op-ed and some launch events. And it's very exciting. And we're going to start, when this organization is new and young, we're going to start with kinds of projects that don't take a huge financial portfolio, because we don't have it yet. So one of the first things that we're going to be emphasizing is accelerating the building of ADUs. ADU stands for accessory dwelling unit, and it just means like a backyard cottage or a granny unit. And these are kinds of projects that are low-hanging fruit. There's lots and lots of room for many, many small houses. I want to do them on our property. So there's lots of people who kind of like the idea, but they don't know where to get started. They don't know how to get financing. They need help. They need help. And if so, so the Sonoma Valley Commons will help people get through that process. And we estimate that we could probably meet somewhere between a third and a half of the housing need in Sonoma Valley just through ADUs. And in the, at the same time, those kind of projects would be great to feed a local ecosystem of contractors and tradespeople. And that is a really satisfying prospect to give people who are here from the community work that can create a decent livelihood and allow them to stay in the community.
1: Thank you, Caitlin. We are run out of time for your segment, and I've got Lisa Storman and Gary Saperstein about to talk about the Pride events this weekend. Thank you. And contact me directly, and I'll get you on my show in the future to talk about the Sonoma Valley Commons.
0: Okay, great.
1: Okay, very good. Thanks so much. Thank you. We're going to go to a quick break now and be back with Lisa Storman and Gary Saperstein.
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1: We are back on the Wednesday Morning Show, Wednesday, June 10th. Summer is heating up, and this weekend is the We Rise with Pride event in the Sonoma Plaza from 2 p.m. to 5 p.m. There'll be all sorts of performers, speakers, and tell us all about it, Lisa Stormont and Gary Saperstein coming in live on Zoom.
0: Good morning.
12: Good morning. Good morning. Thank you for having us. Yes, we are getting excited. Pride weekend in Sonoma Valley is happening and bigger and better than ever before.
1: Yeah.
12: And we are really, excited about it. And, we have a Friday night concert at the Sebastiani Theater, a concert and drag show. Saturday night is sold out at the General's Daughter. Wow. We have a Pride dance there. And then Sunday is our festival in the plaza.
1: Yeah.
12: That's from 2 p.m. to 5 p.m.
1: Yeah.
12: With speakers and musicians. And we have vendors and crafts and food and wine and mocktails and all that good stuff happening for everybody.
1: It really does look like a fantastic lineup. You've got Nico Stormont. Interesting last name there, Lisa. Nico Stormont.
0: Yeah, that's my son. He's breaking out with his music career now.
1: Wow.
0: And, he'll be there. Along with Honey Mahogany. And, Honey Mahogany is a speaker that we have who is from the San Francisco Transgender project, and she's an advocate for the transgender community in San Francisco. We have Mariah Hansen, who is gay. She's the one who developed
12: the Dinah
0: Shore, and so she's actually been doing a tour all around Sonoma County and speaking, and we are lucky enough to have her as well. We have Sue Albano.
1: Yeah.
0: And Sue Albano is pretty popular around the valley.
12: Yeah. Local.
0: Yeah, she brings in a crowd, and she's going to be kind of wrapping up our day. She'll be the last band that we have playing.
1: Excellent.
0: And we'll have, some of our local people talking, like the GSA from Sonoma Valley High School. They're going to be a trio of the teens there. They're going to give a little talk.
1: Oh, super.
0: Sandra Lowe, our vice mayor.
1: Yeah.
0: And then Eli Beckett, who just ran for assembly, unfortunately, or fortunately, I don't know. he didn't move on to the finals. And then we will also have Jay Graves again coming down for another set of music, who is our musician
13: Friday night. So our MC will be Gina Rood, who is a drag queen, who's also just an amazing performer.
1: Wow.
13: And really excited to also be featuring a drag story hour at 3 o'clock.
1: Ah.
13: Princessa.
1: Wow.
12: So you can see it is a full day, a full lineup of, you know, fun. We really want to bring, really our message is about, we want people to feel joy, queer joy, all of it. We know that there's, you know, a lot of people right now, we have an administration that is trying to erase us, but that's not what we want to talk about. During Pride, we want to celebrate, we want to recognize who we are, that we're part of a community here in Sonoma.
1: Yeah.
12: We want our community, straight, gay, bi, everyone to come on out and, you know, and enjoy an afternoon of really pure joy.
1: Yeah.
12: And leave and carry that joy back out into our community.
1: That's wonderful. Gary Saperstein out in the Vineyards. The Church Ladies for Queer Rights will be there.
12: Yes.
1: I will be marching with the Church Ladies.
12: We love the Church Ladies. They talk about bringing joy. That is just what they do.
1: That is a fact. And you've got some family-friendly activities. Family and kids can enjoy hands-on art activities with Art Escape and the Sonoma Valley Librarian, Miss Kim and Bailey Rood, face painting with Claudia Ramirez, and creative spaces designed for all ages. You guys have got it going on for Sunday.
13: Yeah, the community center will be also providing some great kid activities too. And then there's going to be a great photo booth that's going to be from the Sonoma County Dyke March. They're going to have a march on June 21st, the first ever in Sonoma County.
1: Wow.
13: And so they are bringing this great photo booth, very colorful, very fun.
1: Wow.
13: It's going to be amazing.
12: Yeah. I mean, really, it's going to show a spectrum of our community. And we really tried to, or part of our goal was really to have this event be representing, you know, our community and what our community is.
1: Yeah.
12: And so hopefully people will feel that, see that there's a whole cross section of, you know, vendors and crafters and speakers and musicians that really represent so much of our community.
1: Mm-hmm. Congratulations on getting an event at the General's Daughter. How marvelous to have this historic space that for a period of time left our community in a way, and then it was shuttered for a long time, and now brought back to life, a new owner. What a joy.
12: Yeah, I mean, totally. I mean, we were, you know, so many of us here in Sonoma Valley have such fond memories of the General's Daughter, especially when Suzanne Brangham back in the early 90s, you know, renovated it, made it the General's Daughter restaurant, which was just like the hot place in Sonoma to go dine at that time.
1: True.
12: And then, you know, it went through a number of reiterations over the years. And unfortunately, you know, when the Matsons took it over, it was pretty much shuttered it.
1: Yeah.
12: And it's been just sitting there for the past, I don't know, 5 years or more now, just with really nothing going on in a space that was so much a part of our community. And so we reached out to the new owners when we heard that it sold, and they literally said yes right away. There was no hesitation.
1: Wonderful.
12: And they've been really wonderful to work with, and we're excited to be in that space and bring it back to our community. And when I say that, not just our LGBTQ community, but to everybody. And people responded, and it sold out really fast.
1: Wow. A sellout is what you're looking for if you are an event producer. And, of course, the Cheese Factory, now vibrant and successful with all sorts of great people are in there. Went for a while, was owned by, well, those people. It became a sort of a tomb downtown. It was terrible.
12: Yeah.
13: Well, you know, one of the things about Pride is that it feels like we're invigorating the community with that sort of joy that Gary's talking about. And then it's just also serendipity that we also have the General's Daughter, the Cheese Factory,
1: yeah.
13: Sonoma's Fest, you know, all the Mets and property, or the ex-Mets and properties that are coming back to life.
12: And yeah, Cornerstone.
13: Cornerstone, with Gary's doing out in the vineyard stuff there. So it's just like an infusion of pride and joy and, you know, not even just queer joy, but just joy, Sonoma joy.
12: Mm-hmm. Yes.
1: And I want to thank you, Lisa Stormont, and your organization, Wake Up Sonoma. How does it feel to have started with it with as a political lobbying group to deal with the Mattson situation and then see the whole story unfold in an amazing and really, I mean, if you look 5 years ago, to this, you would not have probably predicted this.
13: Yeah, well, just one slight correction. We're not a political lobby.
1: Sorry.
13: But we are an advocacy organization, and our mission to inform and educate, which is what we did. We just brought all the information to the light. And, you know, really, I would just have to say we can give credit to the whole community for really showing up and being our eyes and ears and, you know, our informants and, you know, the Press Democrat really helping to make everything really visible. So it does feel like a full circle moment.
1: For sure. Still got some.
12: Yeah, I mean, going back into their spaces, being back at Cornerstone for Gay Wine Weekend this year, being at the General's Daughter for Sonoma Valley Pride, really, I guess you can say it's sort of karma, isn't it? So I mean, to be able to go back into those spaces and reclaim them is what, you know, our community needs, what we wanted. And it's very unfortunate, of course, what happened and what transpired, because a lot of people have gotten hurt because of what they have done. But it's, you know, like I said, it is like karma coming back. And it's great to be able to use those spaces once again.
13: Yes. Given the homophobic views of that former investor, I hope they're enjoying the, you know, the complete circle here of, you know, where the General's Daughter is right now. And I think all of the people that have bought those businesses are very supportive of the gay community.
1: Yeah.
13: And that feels really good.
1: You are the community, and we are the community, and I will be at your event this Sunday. I am so excited and really impressed with all that you have done. This looks like the biggest and best one yet.
12: Definitely the biggest, and yes, it will be the best.
13: It will be, yes.
1: Wow. Anything else you'd like to say?
12: We invite the entire community to come out on Sunday. That's what we want. We want it to be a community event, and hopefully everyone will come out to enjoy an afternoon that's all about Sonoma Valley.
13: There will be several other nonprofits that will be there as well, and that shows support of our nonprofit community for this event. And just people that just want to, you know, inform you about what they're doing with, you know, their world. And they're going to have some very brand new sellers there this year that are actually just getting their ducks in a row for the very first time to come out and be part of the Pride event. So that's really cool. We're invigorating business.
1: Wow. That is fantastic. It's this Sunday, 2 to 5 p.m. Speakers, music, things to do. You name it. They got food, wine, coffee, local flavor, Costa's Tacos, Mary's Hot Dogs, Corner Bakehouse, Equator Coffee, really great coffee, I might add. Pangloss Cellar, 16600, Capo Isetta will all be there.
13: Great job. Thank you, George.
12: Yes. And also mocktails. We have a new mocktail sponsor. So for people who do not drink, we have a company out of Marin called Free Spirits that makes these great cocktail mocktails in cans. And so they will be sampling them throughout the day also for people to enjoy.
1: Free spirits, an excellent way to describe a company that makes mocktails. And one last comment, Gary Saperstein, so nice to hear you on the radio. You had a radio show here for many years. We thank you for all your service to the community and to KSVY.
12: Oh, thank you. I appreciate that.
1: Okay, well, that's it. This Sunday, the big day. We thank you, folks, too, for being on the Wednesday morning show.
12: Thank you.
13: Thank you, George.
1: Thank you, Lisa and Gary Saperstein. Okay, in just a little bit, we will have Mr. Tim Zahner appearing live in studio. And here we go with the 40 break. There we go.
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14: Our life is essentially the sum of our habits. 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What habits would you like to start? Make a short, realistic list. 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
1: Wow, what an action-packed show today. We have talked about men's health. We've talked about the upcoming Pride weekend in the Plaza. And now I have live in studio Mr. Tim Zahner, who is the executive director and chief major domo of the Sonoma Valley Visitors Bureau. And welcome back to The Morning Show, Mr. Tim Zahner.
17: Thank you, George. And every time I come in here, I get a new title. I appreciate
1: it. A new title.
17: Chief Major Domo. I feel like I should have a plumed hat or something with that.
1: I think that you would look great in a plumed hat.
17: Yeah, I need more plumed hats.
1: And you have your pulse. You have your thumb on the pulse of our destination marketing community. And this is your time. What would you
17: I don't know. I mean, this whole show has been a great a recap of what's happening.
1: Yeah, a lot of things happen.
17: You had Caitlin talking about housing. I heard that. Yeah, we've talked about our prostates. So I don't know what else there is to talk about. And then the huge, you just had, Sonoma Valley Pride. I'm so glad they're doing a big event. And
1: big
17: it looks
1: event.
17: Like it's going to be really fun. That's gonna be a good time. So
1: you name it, they got it for you.
17: They got
1: There's
17: it. There.
1: Everything. Bring your family.
17: It's gonna be a good time.
1: Yeah.
17: So, but you know, I was saying that coming up also this weekend, the Transcendence Under the Stars people are ripping out their show. Little Broadway happening. Little Temptations happening. Temptation Under the Stars. I think that's a good name.
1: Temptation Under the Stars.
17: Yeah. So the Temptations, George.
1: That's the name of their show.
17: It should be. The Temptations, you know them. You know them.
1: Yes, I do.
17: I didn't know...
1: The singing group, The Temptations.
17: Yeah, yeah, not the... Yes, not
1: I know. I remember them.
17: Yeah. Well, here's... They did so many great songs that when I was interviewing the Transcendence people, I had to quickly look back. I'm not like you. I don't have a mind that like knows all the music and stuff.
1: Steel Trap.
17: It's like Steel Trap. Yeah. But that's going to be a great show because there's so many fantastic songs that you remember that are the background of who we are. Papa was a Rolling Stone. Uh-huh. And then a whole bunch of other ones I should have written down. So that's going on.
1: But when he died, all he left us was alone.
17: I know.
1: It's a very sad song.
17: It's so sad. But it's such a great...
1: Most songs are sad.
17: Most songs are sad.
1: They are.
17: Most... It's actually true.
1: Yeah.
17: There's got to be some happy songs.
1: There are a few, but, you know.
17: Most songs are sad. Brought to you by George Weber. George, here's what else is going on.
1: Tell us.
17: MFK Fisher. She was a food writer.
1: True.
17: A lot of people know this. Lived in a house she called The Last House, which is what I actually called my house. I plan to move out in a pine box. But the...
1: Always good to have a plan.
17: Gotta look ahead, even if it's looking down. So MFK Fisher, food writer, kind of popularized a lot about being particular about the intersection of food and culture and good food. Right. Kind of writing at a time when like America was kind of going through a lot of processed food and canned food.
1: Right.
17: And, if you recall. Yeah. So we have an exhibit of MFK Fisher stuff at the Visitor Center right now for MFK Fisher Month.
1: I was wondering where you were going to go with that, but now I know. You have.
17: I always land it, George. You might not know, but it's coming. Yeah. So we have
1: an exhibit at the
17: Toscano Hotel.
1: At the Toscano Hotel.
17: Yeah. In what we call the Red Room. And it's not a room. It's an alcove, but there's red wallpaper. So it's
1: or it was called a parlor.
17: Yeah.
1: At the time.
17: And
1: it's where the women.
17: As you know,
1: the women would be in the parlor.
17: There were a bunch of different
1: rooms.
17: Not
1: in the main room where the alcohol was.
17: Yeah, and the tobacco was happening.
1: Yeah.
17: Yeah, the big talk happening. They were probably back there doing actual stuff while the men were drinking, acting like they were important, when in reality they were just drinking.
1: Once again, true. Yes, you have your pulse on.
17: So the MFK Fisher exhibit, it is really interesting to see some of her writing and to get her typewriter there and some of her books and some photos about her. And hopefully that spawns more because I think MFK Fisher, you know, as part of Sonoma's culinary history, you've got MFK Fisher. You've got William Sonoma. We've got the growth of California cuisine.
1: Yeah.
17: We don't really have a place where this is exhibited on a regular basis.
1: Interesting point. And so who put this MFK Fisher exhibit together for you?
17: Well, luckily, there's a group called the MFK Fisher Foundation.
1: Oh.
17: Appropriately enough.
1: I imagine.
17: And it includes her daughter, Kennedy is her name, as well as some other people who are involved in kind of the food scene in Sonoma Valley and greater Sonoma County. So they were involved with that, and they have a writing contest that they do every year. Excuse me. And, so we're excited to have that there. We're encouraging people to stop by. It's a neat little tidbit. We've even had people call us who can't make it who are asking us just to send them videos. So, as you know, I've taken my videoing skills from my iPhone here.
1: Yes.
17: And we're putting together a video. So, it's going to be good.
1: She was one of the treasure artists of Sonoma.
17: Oh, really?
1: Yeah, MFK Fisher, along with the other important humans like Dave Aguilar.
17: He's amazing.
1: And Jamie Love.
17: Yeah, all amazing people.
1: Sonoma treasure artists.
17: Treasured artists.
1: Yeah.
17: Do we give them treasure? Do we give them gold?
1: No, they get a plaque.
17: Oh.
1: They get a nice plaque.
17: I think a plaque's better than
1: and that. They get... No, it's not. Better than gold?
17: We need to put a plaque up here. In this studio, George Weber pulled off 5 different radio shows or however many different shows you do.
1: Yeah, well, the plaque would have to go for Bill.
17: Well, Bill will name the studio after him, probably.
1: I think that's a good idea.
17: I
1: just don't like saying the words memorial attached to my friend Bill, but there you are. I mean,
17: Great guy.
1: Yeah.
17: I love seeing the photo next door in the Studio B. They had the big poster up, so I hope it's still there.
1: Well, there you are. So what else is happening?
17: Well,
1: the man with the
17: some more
1: thumb
17: things.
1: On the pulse.
17: Some more things, you ready? First of all, if the hospital is still listening, don't ever take a pulse with a thumb. You take a pulse with your index finger and your middle finger.
1: Okay? They would know that because
17: don't
1: they
17: take a pulse
1: are really
17: with a thumb. Because you can feel a pulse in your thumb.
1: Huh.
17: I learned that from a medical professional.
1: That's very good.
17: Yeah. Don't ask me if it was during Men's Health Month, though. So here's the other thing. 4th of July, have you heard of it?
1: I have.
17: Well, evidently, there's a big parade.
1: It does appear so.
17: And I know that I won't be on until to talk about it. So it's 3 weeks hence, right? So
1: hence.
17: So 4th of July parade's coming. That's going to be a huge thing. It's true. It's on July 4th, actually. Did you know that?
1: That is really a great – you're on fire today, Tim.
17: Well, I just want to remind people, you got start setting up your chairs now. You only got 3.5 weeks.
1: Yeah, that's right. Make sure you get your spot.
17: Get there now.
1: And put your tent in the parking spaces on the plaza. I reserved this.
17: That might be.
1: That's always a problem, and every year they try to get better at it.
17: Yeah.
1: And Sonoma's refused to accept.
17: I think it's one of those things that, every year people are like, we got to change stuff. We got to do this and this. But there's certain things that you just have to accept.
1: Yes.
17: Right.
1: Which is that there's going to be 1,500 people in the parade and there's going to be 7,000 people watching.
17: I refuse to believe that. I think everybody's in the parade. I think people run to the back of the line, get in the parade. And then their friends who are in the front of the parade stop and watch them go.
1: That's what I do.
17: Theory.
1: I like to hop in.
17: Have you been in the parade?
1: Are you serious?
17: Come on, George.
1: No, we're not here to talk about me, Mr. Zahner.
17: Okay.
1: We're here to talk about you.
17: And all that you do. Oh, boy. Well, I'll tell you.
1: I've been in the parade.
17: I know you. You're kind of a big deal. What else is going on? I'm going to pull up my thing here. I should have done this while I was here. And I had stuff to talk to you about.
1: Okay, good.
17: I just forgot it.
1: It's all right. Because you know, here in the morning show, we have learned how to listen.
17: Thank you.
1: I mean, we had Dr. Adam Kaplan on who talked to us, and it felt like he was talking right to me.
17: He was.
1: Personally.
17: He probably had your medical record number out.
1: He's really a nice guy.
17: Everybody listening should get their cholesterol checked.
1: He's really
17: especially if your name is George. I do have something else coming up this weekend. There are some wineries. They are pairing together to do what they're calling the Bergen Day on the Cornoir d'Or. So it's four wineries. And they're doing special tasting thing.
1: Uh-huh.
17: And it's Platt Vineyard, Three Sticks, Walt, and Autour. So they're there on the north western corner of the plaza, and they all have Burgundy-style wines.
1: Yeah.
17: So hence we're doing Burgundy.
1: They have Pinot and Chard.
17: Correct. So we're doing Burgundy.
1: Burgundy.
17: And a special thing. And I think it's kind of neat. I like watching the different wineries get together
1: and
17: do something. And then I heard...
1: Yeah.
17: Another group of wineries and businesses are going to stay open late, and those are the ones on the opposing corner, on the diagonal corner.
1: Yeah.
17: South
1: Pangloss side.
17: Pangloss side. So it'd be Caddis, Woof, the dog store, Heidi, the...
1: I love Heidi's
17: Tiddly
1: Winks.
17: Her middle name's Legally Fun. No, it really is. She legally changed her middle name to Fun.
1: I adore
17: So
1: Heidi.
17: They're going to do like a late night thing as well. But I don't know, not on June 14th. So what I'm saying is we're starting to see more businesses work together to promote their areas, which is really nice.
1: For sure.
17: You get a message, and then someone will come on to KSVY, and they'll talk about it.
1: That's what we do.
17: We should probably try that. George.
1: Yeah, we could try that.
17: And let's see, what else is going on? There's a whole bunch of stuff going on. Oh, NASCAR. I forgot NASCAR.
1: What weekend is that, pray tell?
17: June 27th and 28th. Is that the dates? Let me look here.
1: NASCAR.
17: It's a big thing.
1: That is a fact.
17: 27th, 28th, it's going to be the NASCAR, Toyota, Save Mart, all the different companies that sponsor, whatever it's called, down there at Sonoma Raceway. And that's going to be fun.
1: One of two NASCAR races where the drivers turn left. I mean, turn right. They turn right instead of left.
17: What's the other one? Is it on a road course somewhere? I don't know. Laguna Seca. No. Yeah.
1: Laguna Seca.
17: So
1: Monterey, they turn right as well as left. And instead of just left,
17: and
1: left,
17: you've been,
1: turn left,
17: George,
1: turning left,
17: you've
1: turning,
17: been,
1: left
17: you've
1: turning left, turn left.
17: Do they just like have a stick?
1: Turn left.
17: Can they just like hold left the whole time?
1: No, because there's a car going by them at 220 miles, and they're like 3 inches apart.
17: They're crazy,
1: and something bad's going to happen.
17: I know,
1: which is why we're all watching.
17: No, that's scary. That's whole thing scary. Anyway, that's coming up. Go check it out.
1: Okay,
17: have you been to it?
1: No,
17: you never been to it.
1: I'm not really like a.
17: You know, I'm not a racing guy either. No, I'm not. We had that guy here doing Petty, Richard Petty.
1: I've heard that name.
17: We did, Richard Petty. We had a big motorcycle group here, and they rode across America for charity. We got him to stay at the lodge, and I met the guy, really nice guy. But I'm not a big NASCAR guy. So I'm like, okay, here's a guy, right? The poor guy that worked for the town of Sonoma, he's in charge of the parks. He like idolizes this man.
1: Oh.
17: And he was over in the corner. He wouldn't come over and say hi. Oh. I'm like, just come on. This guy's so normal. Like, I don't know him from Adam.
1: Yeah.
17: Right. And the poor man was so like, no, I respect that guy. He was my hero.
1: Well.
17: I'm like, dude, he's just a normal dude sitting here on his Harley.
1: Who happens to know how to drive cars really fast.
17: And mostly turn left.
1: And turn left over and over and over.
17: George, let me say, if you get a chance, go down and just watch it, because I am also not like a huge race car person on this, but I do respect and am amazed by the spectacle and what they do. It's very impressive, and it is a lot of fun.
1: Speaking of NASCAR, it does seem to me that they have gotten a lot better at getting people into the racetrack and timing the massive amounts of cars that come in a way that's not as bad as it used to be.
17: Oh, here at Sonoma Raceway?
1: Yeah. Because it used to be there were times when the whole valley would be shut down.
17: It was, you know, I don't
1: it's
17: know.
1: It's not that bad anymore.
17: It's
1: tell
17: not.
1: Me, tell me that's the... To
17: no.
1: Make our listeners feel better. Because from a destination marketing perspective, what you don't want is people, as I've heard in the Bay Area, don't go to Sonoma this weekend.
17: To avoid. I think there was sort of like that same thing also with Bottle Rock. People would always say, oh, there's a big event.
1: Yeah.
17: It's going to be bad.
1: Yeah.
17: Usually for like the first 2 years, you figure it out. Uh-huh. People learn. Yeah. As you message it, it's like, get there early.
1: Sure.
17: Go this direction.
1: Right.
17: I think they did a better job of messaging how to get there, when to get there.
1: Good.
17: They might have changed. I'm not sure. They might have changed some of the lights.
1: Well, speaking of Sonoma Raceway, I think you can enter off of Lakeville Highway now, and that made it easier.
17: Yeah, double check that for NASCAR. I know they do have a gate back there. Uh-huh. I'm just not sure all the time, but you're right. But maybe we could install a tram back there. The Petaluma tram. It goes right over the wetlands, and it goes right over the hill and drops you at NASCAR. That'd be
1: easy. You're full of big ideas.
17: Just thinking big, Tim.
1: You never think small. It's always big.
17: Or bring back the little steamships that would come up into the slough there.
1: Love that big idea. Thinking.
17: Well, you know, the train will eventually come there.
1: Eventually.
17: You and I will not be around.
1: Eventually, it'll be like a monorail above the above the bay.
17: Monorail.
1: The bay will be
17: up.
1: So up. One more minute, okay. Mr. Tim. What would you like to tell us about the Sonoma Valley in 1 minute?
17: Well, if you're living here, you're living in one of the most beautiful, fantastic places, and how lucky we all are to be here. And I just met a guy at the bakery across the street that brought that up. He said, I feel like I've died and gone to heaven, because he's lived here for 30 years. So that's about Sonoma Valley. If you're visiting and you're listening to the station, thanks for visiting. We're so glad you're here. And if you're living here and you see a visitor, why don't you thank them for visiting and welcome them? Because that's a huge portion of the people that work here. And a lot of our government revenue comes from tourism.
1: Thank you for that heartfelt comment. Yeah. And I will make a comment to our listeners. Take pity. Because when you're driving or trying to get through the plaza area, you will see a lovely tourist who are mesmerized by the beauty, by the calm, perfect nature of the plaza, the historic nature, and they're standing on a street corner, and you don't know what they're going to do. You don't know. I mean, if they're going to walk that way or
17: right,
1: that
17: left
1: way,
17: street.
1: They don't know which
17: they
1: way.
17: They don't
1: they're
17: know.
1: They're confused. I have seen a person walk backwards into a crosswalk as I was waiting for them, not knowing what they're going to do.
17: Yeah.
1: I'm waiting for someone to look, because I have a 3,000-pound, bunch of metal that is going to move forward, and they're on that corner. Take pity on them.
17: Just give a little bit of grace.
1: Yeah, just wait.
17: Yeah. Remember the first time you came to Sonoma.
1: Sure. There you go.
17: Remember that.
1: Very good. Thank you, Mr. Tim Zahner. You've been listening to the Wednesday, June 10th morning show. Don't you touch that dial, Dave. With Smooth Jazz is coming up in about 4 minutes.

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My name is David Ewing, and I'll be your host for the next hour with smooth jazz music. So sit back and let the music move you. 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Happy Wednesday. And this is David Ewing. I'll be with you for the next hour. What a beautiful day we're having today. It looks like we're going to be getting this, until about all next week. We've got, today's going to be 92, tomorrow 98, and Friday 91. So it's going to probably cool down a little bit on the weekend. But don't forget, with this weather, you need to hydrate, drink a lot of water if you're going to be out there. And for all of you dog owners, don't walk your dog past, say, maybe 9, 10 o'clock in the morning, or wait till the evening because it burns their little feet. I want to say I had a great time last night down at the produce market. They had an outstanding band. It was nice seeing a bunch of people. And we know how to get down up here in Sonoma, don't we? Always have fun. But coming up, I've got Earth, Wind, and Fire and the Emotions, Kenny G and Incognito featuring Mo Brandis. Oh, don't forget, like I said, sunscreen and water.

Okay, welcome back to KSUI 91.3 FM. That was Incognito featuring Mo Brandis on vocals. Kenny G did Saxo Loco, and Boogie Wonderland was done by Earth, Wind & Fire and the Emotions. Coming up, I got a couple old ones here. I got Marvin Gaye featuring Tammy Terrell, Ramsey Lewis Trio, and Luther Vandross.

Okay, welcome back to KSUI 91.3 FM, Sonoma County's number one smooth jazz radio station and the voice of the valley. That was my man, Luther Vandross, Never Too Much. Ramsey Lewis brought Trio, brought us the In Crowd, and Marvin Gaye and Tammy Terrell, an oldie but a goodie, Ain't No Mountain High Enough, that's for sure. Okay, coming up, who do I got here? I got Bobby Darin, Paul Taylor, and the Drifters.

Okay, welcome back to KSVY 91.3. That was the Drifters, Up on the Roof. That's an old classic there. And we had Paul Taylor stepping out, and we started off the set with Bobby Darin, another old classic, Beyond the Sea. Coming up, we got Boss Gags, the Doobie Brothers, and Stevie Wonder.

Okay, welcome back to KSVY 91.3 FM. That was Stevie Wonder giving us Sir Duke. Doobie Brothers did a one of Full Belize. We started off the set with Boss Gags doing Georgia. We're wrapping up the hour here, so I've got to come up. I have Richard Elliott and Gloria Estefan.

0: your body, baby, do that conga.
1: Okay, welcome back. KSVY 91.7. Was Gloria Estefan doing conga? And Richard Elliott gave us Moomba. And I'm running the time out of my show here. But don't forget, hydrate and sunscreen. And for all those little four-legged animals, get them out either walking in the early morning or the evening. Have a good week. Until next week. Thank you.

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0: 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This is Bonnie Lee and Ed Dufault bringing you Taxpertise here at KSVY 91.3 FM on your radio dial, or you can live stream it at ksvy.org. And thank you for being with us today. We're going to cover a lot of important stuff, you know, stuff about audits, Social Security, and if you're broke as hell, being deemed currently not collectible so that the IRS will leave you alone. So we explain how all of that works. And we're going to start out with audit risk. You know, Trump had that settlement with the IRS for the $1.8 billion. And last I heard, that's going to be a no-go. Then I heard it was resurrected. And I who knows where that part stands. And the other one being that him or his family would never be audited ever again. What a deal.
1: Royalty.
0: Yeah, royalty, right? You know? So you're probably wondering, will you be audited by Trump's IRS? And there is one group that can breathe a lot easier, and that's his best buddies, large business. But anyway, the Trump administration significantly shrank the IRS last year. 27% of the workforce is gone.
1: And a lot of them, excuse me for interrupting, the high-end auditors that did corporate audits at the very tippy top of the pay scale and the ability scale, gone.
0: Yeah. Oh, yeah. Which means that his buddies, the billionaires, their risk of audit is even less now. But at a high level, new IRS numbers reveal there was a gradual decrease in audit activity during a span of time covering the first 9 months of the Trump administration. And this is according to new data released on Friday.
1: Overall, IRS agents sought $35.7 billion in extra taxes and assessments when they audited taxpayers during the fiscal year 2025. According to the agency's yearly report on its operations, that's $1.1 billion less than auditors sought a year earlier. It's nearly 3% decrease. It's also pocket change for an agency that collects more than $5.3 trillion in revenue from October 24 to September 25. There's also a notable shift in whom the IRS asks for additional taxes from the end of the Biden era to the start of the Trump era. The tax collector turned up the heat on individuals while easing off of companies.
0: Yeah, and they asked individual taxpayers to pay $11.3 billion in extra income tax as a result of audits. And that's $1.8 billion more compared with the last full fiscal year under the Biden administration.
1: Yeah.
0: So that's a lot of money for, you know, just the little guy. It's the little guy. Meanwhile, the IRS recommended corporations pay almost $12 billion extra in 2025. But that is like $3 billion less compared with the previous fiscal year.
1: Right. That's, you know, that's going along with corporate laissez-faire.
0: Yeah.
1: The new numbers are part of the IRS annual data book showing everything from phone service and website visits, to audit rates and assessed penalties. In recent years, the IRS has been on a roller coaster. During the Biden era, the agency received a multi-billion dollar budget boost to increase enforcement of tax payments by corporations and scofflaw taxpayers. The Trump administration reversed the buildup in a big way. Officials such as Treasury Secretary Scott Bessent said the plan was to right-size the staff and introduce more technology to sniff out unpaid tax bills.
0: By the little guys.
1: Yeah. Following staff cuts at the agency.

0: Let's see, lawyers and accountants noticed an uptick and abruptly ended audits.
1: Interesting.
0: So when they said right sizing, you might interpret that as right shift.
1: Yeah, there you go. By the end of 2025, the agency's headcount was roughly one quarter smaller than it had been at the start of the year, according to OneCount. And actually, the number they're saying one quarter smaller, but it's really 27%. And so, you know, like you were telling us, Ed, those deep staff cuts and exits occurred in the large business and international division, which oversees lengthy and complicated audits. And the division shed nearly 750 revenue agents, according to an April report from the Treasury Inspector General for Tax Administration. And other numbers in Friday's report showed the drop-off on audits of corporations as well. And those are the ones who are getting away with paying nothing. Remember a few weeks ago we were talking about how some of the big board guys, you know, Tesla, Facebook, all of Trump's buddies, paid zero on, you know, up to over $1 trillion in income in fiscal year 2025. And they paid zero income taxes.
0: And I think Trump, as a billionaire, is also paying zero tax.
1: Yeah, but see, they've got it structured. It's all legal, but because of the way they structured it. You know, you can make anything law, I suppose. But, you know, with all these research credits and accelerated depreciation and all these other little loopholes that the big guys can take advantage of, you know, I mean, your little, you know, store on the corner doesn't need a research credit for anything, you know, and the paperwork is too extensive and the requirements for it are severe. So,
0: well, it may be the big guys have better representation in Congress.
1: You think?
0: So once a taxpayer files an income tax return, the IRS usually has 3 years to audit their return. 2021 now marks the most recent year of finalized audits.
1: Because people file in 22.
0: Yeah.
1: So they have 3 years, not from the date of the return, but 3 years from the date of filing.
0: Yes. Yeah. That's a good point, Bonnie. When the agency's auditors closed audits on 2021 returns, they recommended individual taxpayers pay almost $7 billion in extra tax. That's an increase from the $5.5 billion in recommended extra tax in the prior year, 2020. The audit rates on households with at least $10 million declined from 2020 to 2021, but they increased for people with $5 million to $10 million in total positive income.
1: Mm. Well, you know, if you're scared that you're going to be audited, you could probably just go ahead and exhale, because the IRS examined 0.3%, that's less than 1% of all individual 2021 returns, and that's unchanged from previous recent years. So the odds of being audited are minimal. They're pretty minimal. And now there's a news story out that we should also talk about, and it's regarding Social Security. And I heard on the news this morning that Social Security is going to be depleted by the year 2032.
0: Yeah, 7 years.
1: Seven years from now, and boy, does time fly, you know. And so the benefits at that time they're anticipating will be decreased to 78%. Of what you're getting now if you're receiving Social Security, or of what you're supposed to be getting if you're in line to start getting Social Security. And, you know, it's not uncommon for those planning for retirement to believe their Social Security benefits won't be taxed. And that's the way it was before 1984. There was no tax on Social Security benefits, as well there shouldn't be, because it's like a double taxation, really. But while supplemental security income is never taxed, about 50% of Americans who receive retirement, survivor, and disability benefits may pay taxes on up to 85% of their benefits, but it kind of depends on your annual income. It's

0: So if you're working a little part-time job, making about $14,000 a year, and half of your Social Security is, say half of it equals $12,000, that takes you up to $26,000. So now half of all your benefits are going to be taxable
1: Not only are they
0: if you're single.
1: saying it's a double tax, but it's also doubled income, because initially you paid on it when it was on your W-2, and now the government is adding it back on your 1040
0: Yeah,
1: and
0: it's
1: saying,
0: not
1: oh,
0: fair.
1: that's income again. Now we're adding it to your AGI.
0: Yeah. And Social Security is a lifeline for millions. According to a Senior Citizens League survey, three-quarters of seniors, well, it's actually 73%, depend on Social Security benefits for more than half of their income. And nearly 40% depend on it for their entire income.
1: Well, this is an aside, but what I'm thinking is that if the government is suppressing the Social Security program by not supporting it and by not seeking additional funds into it and not keeping their hands off the existing funds, are they just trying to kind of direct, manipulate old age survivors into private resources, private banking, private retirement programs,
0: Yeah.
1: brokerage business? So, for years now, they've been trying to privatize Social Security. Well, this could be an end around. It's just a little slower, a death by a thousand cuts.
0: Yeah. Yeah.
1: That make any sense to you?
0: Yeah.
1: All right. So imagine how difficult it must have been for many Social Security recipients when, in 1984, their benefits began to be taxed for the first time. Was that Ronald Reagan?
0: That was.
1: Oh,
0: Yeah, that was.
1: the figurehead. Particularly when they did not have an IRA or other retirement program to draw from.
0: Oh,
1: In
0: man.
1: early September 2025, Senator Ruben Gallego of Arizona introduced a bill that would permanently eliminate federal taxes on Social Security benefits. The proposal, called You Earned It, You Keep It Act, mirrors a bill introduced in April 2025 by Representative Angie Craig of Minnesota. You earn it, you keep it.
0: Yeah. In 26, wages up to 184,500 are subject to the Social Security payroll tax. And to offset the cost, the new bill would expand payroll taxes to apply to all annual earnings over 250,000, which is good. That means the wealthy can start paying into it, which should be the case.
1: Well,
0: I
1: absolutely.
0: mean, they pay into it up to the 184.5, but if they're making $1 million a year, they should, I don't know.
1: Why is there a limit?
0: Yeah, I don't know. There might be some economical or economics reason for that. I've never really studied that particular topic, but
1: If you're not paying corporate tax
0: yeah.
1: and you're not paying inheritance tax, well, maybe you could be more like tithing, where you're going to pay your tax on your wages.
0: Yeah, there you go. And back in 84, what if you had like a had planned to retire in 84, and you go, okay, I'm going to collect Social Security, and then I've got this little itty bitty retirement fund, and between the two, I can go ahead and retire because between the two, I can skate by. And then all of a sudden, guess what? Now your Social Security is going to be taxable. And you, oh, I didn't really plan for that. So now here you are on basically a fixed income, and you might be too old and tired and cranky to go out back out and do it, but you got to do it. You got to go back to work, And there's nothing left. So
1: Yeah.
0: I don't know.
1: Although, as the Brits would say, you might be a little too knackered to go back to work.
0: Knackered, yeah, exactly. So.
1: Well, it's not the only bill on the table. Senators Tommy Tuberville of Alabama and Tim Sheehy of Montana have introduced the senior citizens tax elimination.

0: Action Act in an effort to end what Tuberville's office refers to as an unjust double tax on Social Security benefits.
1: Yeah.
0: Tommy, you're singing our song.
1: Yeah, you are.
0: Representative Thomas Massie of Kentucky, who recently lost the Republican primary for the 2026 midterms, introduced companion legislation in the House of Representatives.
1: So well, hopefully,
0: who's going to vote? Who's going to vote for a man thrown out of office?
1: Yeah,
0: by
1: so
0: Trump.
1: Hopefully, we'll get some bills passed to make that no longer taxable, and they can find other ways to take care of it. So we're going to head to a break now. But when we come back, we've got a couple more news stories. One about what to do for potential disasters, how to protect your records. So stay tuned, and we will return.
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1: Always.
0: And while you're on there, go ahead and hit the donate now and throw a few bucks our way so we can keep all this wonderful programming intact for you. And also, too, there's a benefit coming up for KSBY, Sebastiani Theater, and KRCB. It's a free speech thing, and it's called Totally Incorrect. It's an evening of the Twisted Songs of Tom Lehrer, and it's going to be held on Saturday, June 13th, this Saturday, 7 p.m. at the Sebastiani Theater. And the Totally Incorrect Players present an evening of the Twisted Songs of Tom Lehrer, a musical review honoring the work and spirit of songwriter, satirist, pianist, and mathematician. Really talented guy, Tom Lehrer. And he became known for intelligent and often irreverent songs that explored politics, everybody's favorite topic these days, science, culture, and the oddities of modern life through satire and humor. So you're invited to attend and support free speech and this station as well as KRCB and the Sebastiani Theater.
1: I remember Tom Lehrer. You know, he was a favorite of my older brothers who were liberal college educated and urban boys. And this was early 50s. He was brilliant and he was creating songs about nuclear escalation.
0: Oh, gosh.
1: That kinds of thing.
0: Yeah.
1: And I even was singing some of his songs circa 1952 or something.
0: Yeah, right. You're dating yourself, Ed.
1: Oh, that was my alter ego talking, not me.
0: But that was you in 72 looking back, right? Oh, gosh. Speaking of disasters like nuclear activity, we have other natural disasters. Like right now, it's the beginning of hurricane season. We don't have to worry about hurricanes out here in California, but we do have to worry about wildfires. And if anybody remembers 2017, wasn't it, where we had to pack up and get our cars loaded, and some people had to evacuate. Others, me included, were able to stay, but we had our cars packed with all of our valuable possessions. And so some of those possessions need to be, valuables like paperwork, you know, your passport, your driver's license, your birth certificate, all of those items. And so it's important to have like an emergency preparedness plan ready, and it should be reviewed annually because if you go to ready.gov, there are resources and checklists to help help people put together their emergency preparedness kit. What are some other things we should do, Ed?
1: Well, I would first create electronic copies of your documents. Taxpayers should keep important documents and storage devices, you know, your thumb drives, your hard drives, in a safe place. If original documents are available only on paper, taxpayers should consider converting them to electronic versions and storing them on a USB flash drive or in the cloud.
0: Or both.
1: Yeah. Many financial institutions provide statements electronically. All taxpayers are encouraged to create an IRS individual account. They can access online transactions, notices, and other tax information. If you have paper documents or even a thumb drive, you should try to put them in some type of fire-safe container. And it could get hot enough if you're unlucky and the safe melts. That's how bad it is.
0: Oh, God.
1: And,
0: yeah.
1: And maybe you have your documents in a safe deposit box at a bank. Well, the bank's not impregnable. The bank will suffer also from a firestorm. So you might consider having a backup place copies of your paperwork, copies of your electronic work, and keep more than one, you know. And if you have to leave, you got to have a go bag or a go box. And I've read some warnings that some people have 3 minutes to leave their house. You know, we had 3 hours to leave in 2017. We filled 3 cars, and we still wandered around looking at paintings on the wall and what we're doing. And another thing slows you down is gathering your pets. Make sure you know where they are.
0: That's right.
1: So it's a good time right now to get your go box ready and get your evacuation plan ready.
0: That's a good idea. And, you know, it's not only just a natural disaster. I mean, things could happen. Just your house could burn to the ground. Maybe you left the stove on, you know, and or you were robbed. Or there's lots of other things that could happen where you're going to need to recreate a lot of your data. So or be able to supply information to the insurance company, maybe about your jewelry. You know, if you've got valuable jewelry, take pictures of it and keep an inventory of it in the cloud.
1: You could have a plumbing leak and you lose all your paperwork.
0: Yeah. Yeah. Oh, my gosh. Yeah, lots of things could happen. So, it's a good idea. So go to ready.gov and check it out. And now one of the, last week we were talking about doing offers in compromise. We talked about that the week before. If you're having tax problems, you owe a lot of money to the IRS. And one of the other things was installment agreements, if you can pay monthly, and setting those things up. And, of course, if you can, it's always a lot cheaper just to go on the most high-interest credit card you own, you know, to pay them off. It'll be cheaper than paying off the IRS because their interest rates are high and their penalties are severe. So it's the penalties, I think, that add up to more than just the interest itself. So one thing is if you have like a temporary situation, like say, you know, you had a health issue.
1: Your house just burned down.
0: Yeah, your house just well, something that's going to keep you from working. I don't think that'll keep you from going to work. That'll keep you from being able to live in your house.
1: Your car burned down.
0: Yeah, your car burned down. Everything burned down. Your job, your workplace burned down, and they're out of business right now. I know that happened to somebody, and they were out, you know, they were like out in the cold for months while the employer was looking for a new place to set up again, and oh my goodness, and they weren't getting paid. So, you know, things can happen in this life, and you might be eligible, you know, especially like if you're disabled and you're unable to work, you're elderly, and you're retired and you can no longer work and you're on a fixed income and all of a sudden you owe the IRS a bunch of money, you can be deemed currently not collectible. CNC is what they call it. And that means that the IRS will temporarily suspend active collection efforts like wage garnishments or bank levies, because you can't afford to pay your taxes while still meeting basic living expenses. So they're going to analyze that. And the program provides short-term financial relief while carrying important long-term realities. So first of all, you have to know the debt is not forgiven. You're still going to owe the full balance. And interest and penalties will continue to accrue. So your balance is going to keep growing. You're not going to be able to, Ed's holding his neck. It's just going to get bigger and bigger, so keep that in mind. And collection actions pause. So they generally stop enforcement, though they may still file a notice of federal tax lien, which a lien is a lot different than a levy. A lien just means that it's on file, that you owe the IRS money, and then if you come into a bunch of money via, like, selling a house or something like that, the lien will have to be satisfied, and they'll get paid first before you get your money. And then they're going to also, if you get a tax refund, they're going to apply all future tax refunds toward the debt. So and it's not a permanent solution. You know, because what will happen is, I mean, it can be kind of permanent in some situations, because what happens is you know, you're deemed currently not collectible. The IRS has analyzed your income and wages and said, okay, and your living expenses, and the IRS says, okay, you really can't afford to make any payments to us right now without going without groceries or something. So if that's the case, then what they're going to do is basically let you off the hook. But once a year, when you file your next tax return, they're going to take a look at it, and they're going to see whether or not you've made more money. If you're still in the same impoverished situation and your income hasn't increased and, you know, your expenses haven't decreased, then they're going to say, okay, fine, we'll keep you currently not collectible. So you won't hear from them. And so you can be, you know, you don't have to check in with them after a year. They'll check with you is what will happen. And if they see that you've made some extra money, or you've sold your house, or you've done something that has generated, you know, substantially more income on the most recently filed tax return, then what they're going to do is say, okay, here's your bill, pay, and we're going to levy your bank account if you don't start paying. So it could be kind of a startling notice that you might receive. They aren't going to just gently come up and say, well, we'd like you to resume payment now. They're just going to say, land on all fours and say, we want our money, you know.
1: Well, so, here's a hypothetical. I'm sure you probably haven't heard. So if they can put a lien on your home that burns down, that means you can't sell your burned home until you satisfy the government lien, or at least give them to waive it. So that's one issue. The other issue is, if you're getting funding from your insurance company, does the IRS have a right to that funding that's going to help to rebuild your house? Those are all hypotheticals. I don't know.
0: Yeah, that I don't think. Now, what will happen is, if you decide your house burns down and you decide that you're going to sell the lot that your house had been on, the IRS will allow you to sell it, but they'll exercise the lien. So now the escrow company, when they're closing escrow, says, you know, okay, we're giving you $500,000 for this lot, but I see the IRS has a lien here with the County of Sonoma filed that says you owe them $37,000. So we're going to take $37,000 and give it to the IRS to satisfy the lien. So they'll do that, and they'll just reduce the amount that you get out of escrow. Now, the IRS won't even know anything about the insurance company. I don't believe they issue 1099s or anything for insurance proceeds. But that's a good question. Well, I don't know.
1: Well, are the liens, they have a status, first lien, second lien, third lien.
0: Sure.
1: So is the IRS lien at the top? So
0: usually
1: they get their
0: is.
1: Money first.
0: Yeah, usually it is.
1: Yeah.
0: Yeah,
1: okay.
0: It
1: and then
0: is.
1: You have your first mortgage, then you have your second mortgage,
0: yeah,
1: and on like that.
0: So, but I don't know if, because then basically when your house burns down, that keeps you in a hardship situation. So I don't know that, you know what, that I haven't had a client who was currently not collectible that had a house burned down that was
1: the house
0: in
1: that Jack built.
0: Yeah, that was in that particular situation.
1: Bonnie, you can write a book on this.
0: Oh, yeah, I'd have to do a lot of research. And that's something to think about as we head into our next break. So it's already break time. So when we return, we are going to talk some more about being currently not collectible. And next Wednesday, we're going to talk about hobby losses versus business losses.
1: Well, that's our hobby, talking about hobby loss.
0: Hobby losses. Yeah, that's our hobby, and we got to find a way to make that deductible. So stay tuned, and we will be back.
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1: Yeah.
0: 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I write blog posts and, you know, there's some great pictures. And one of our clients who is a not public relations, something, she made some really cool AI pictures of us. And I'm really excited about that. Anyway, we're talking about being deemed currently not collectible. And so, you know, like I told you before the break, it's not permanent. Collection activity stops. Interest and penalties continue to accrue. The debt is not forgiven. You're still going to owe the full balance. But, Ed, how do you qualify? I mean, there's got to be a way to qualify for this.
1: Yeah, well, it's not for everybody, but it might work for you. To get placed in CNC status, that is currently not collectible, you must prove financial hardship by demonstrating to the IRS that your monthly income is equal to or less than your allowable living expenses. So the IRS decides what are your allowable expenses. And if you pony up all your money, you'll say there's not enough left to pay what you call allowable. Don't mention what's not allowable, like any thing that you would want, like candy, alcohol, cigarettes, gasoline.
0: Candy and gum. Yeah.
1: So first thing, enough humor on there. First thing is you got to gather up your financial documents. You will need to submit proof of your income. That's your W-2s, your pay stubs, your bank statements, and any documentation of your monthly expenses. Then you submit the required forms. Depending on your situation, the IRS will ask you to complete either Form 433A, Collective Information Statement, or Form 433F. Is that for farm?
0: No.
1: Finance.
0: No, Form 433F is a one-page thing, and that's usually all they want from an individual.
1: Yeah.
0: If you're an individual, is a Form 433F.
1: Well, I didn't know what the F meant. I thought it could have been forget about it.
0: Yeah, forget about it.
1: Other considerations.
0: And the thing that you're going to encounter is that I think the first thing to do is to call the IRS. Okay, call their collection department, because all of this can actually be done over the phone. So if you call their collection department and tell them, you know, that you don't think you can pay, you'd like to be deemed currently not collectible. And they can give you, a lot of times, they'll just give you a fax number and they'll talk to you about all of your income and expenses right there on the phone. And you can fax over the document. And if they ask for it, you can also fax over bank statements and pay stubs and whatever.
1: Is it easy to get through to them?
0: No. It's especially, you know, like we were saying at the beginning of the show. You know, they've got a 27% decrease in staff. And I know that, you know, we've been trying to call the IRS, especially Angela, you know, for, you know, last week. She tried calling and would sit there for an hour on hold, waiting to get to talk to somebody. And we have a special phone number.
1: You have a special phone number.
0: Yeah, we have a special phone number for EAs.
1: Wow.
0: And it used to be, you know, back in the day, I would call the IRS, you know, on the special practitioner hotline, and somebody would answer immediately. Now it's, you know, if you have, you know, press 1 for individuals, 2 for businesses, 3 for this, 4 for that, and 5 if you want to, you know, hold for less than 6 hours, you know, or something. But, you know, it's kind of difficult to get through to them. So you might want to go to the IRS website and bring down like what the national standards are for expenses. Now, they're not going to take into consideration your credit card payments, things like that. even though you might want to go ahead and list them. But they want those people to get in line behind them.
1: Do they have outliers for the California standard, which we know is more than the national standard?
0: They do, not for groceries, but for housing. So housing is the standards that they find acceptable for housing are different from state to state, and they'll have all 50 states included. And so you can see what it is for California and put in that number, plug in that number. And, you know, if there's a reason why your housing has to be more, you know, like say you're paying $3,500 a month for rent. Well, maybe the housing national standard for California is $2,200 a month. Oh. And so they'll expect you to move. You know, they'll say, well, you're paying too much for rent. We're going to allow $2,200.
1: What if you have a tax payment for the state of California, monthly tax payment?
0: They'll take that into consideration.
1: Oh, okay.
0: Yeah, they will consider that. And then they have their national standards for groceries and household supplies and dry cleaning and stuff like that in tables, you know, depending on your family size and income level. And so you pluck that number out and throw that into the equation. And then vehicle. And I hope that they have made an adjustment to the national standard for the high price of gasoline we are now paying. And so you would check on that, your national standard for your particular state. And I think they have it broken down by region, like the West and the East and Midwest and, you know, Hawaii and that sort of thing. So you would just put in that number. And I think there's, you know, but just go through the list. On the form 433F, they will have, you know, like your cost for health insurance, your cost for medical. And then you want to include, you know, like any special considerations, like medical, they're going to leave that pretty much wide open, because part of the reason somebody might be currently not collectible is due to a medical issue. So right now your medical bills might be running, you know, $500, $1,000 a month or something like that. Or your health insurance is $850 a month, and you know, they give you full latitude on that. And the groceries, if you let them know that, you know, here's the national standard, but I have, you know, lactose intolerance, or I have celiac,
1: yeah,
0: then they might allow like an extra 10%, 15%, 20% above and beyond for, you know, the increased price that you might have to pay for those particular groceries.
1: Yeah, and groceries are more expensive in California because of the cost of gas.
0: Yeah.
1: $2 more than the national average per gallon.
0: Yeah. And then there's so the IRS will go over all this information with you, and, you know, you basically give them the reasons, and then they'll start looking at other factors, you know, because they have 10 years from the date of assessment to collect a tax debt. So, but being in CNC status, it doesn't pause or extend this 10-year clock. So waiting out this statute while in CNC status can lead to the debt being written off entirely. And I've had that happen with a client that had kind of a permanent problem situation. So rather than spend all of the money to prepare an offer and compromise, we put him into CNC status, and every year the IRS would review, and they never bothered him again, and the debt completely dropped off the clock. So it was perfect. And but it's often used as a temporary solution while evaluating more permanent settlements like the offer and compromise. And that allows certain taxpayers to resolve their debt for less than the full amount owed, you know. So there's that. And then there's that relief of just getting rid of the debt altogether through offer and compromise versus being on CNC and being worried year after year if it's going to change.
1: Yeah, so you're going to have to determine the best path for your specific tax situation. You can evaluate your options using the IRS offered compromise pre-qualifying tool. If you'd like, you could know, you will know what stage of collections you are in. And if you've filed all of your past due tax returns, you always have to keep in mind with the IRS, they have stipulations before they do agreements with you. And that's one of them. Are you current with your tax returns? Whether your current financial situation is temporary or long-term, it can help prepare the next steps to your account properly classified.
0: Yep. And always check with your tax professional as well, because they can give you good advice and let you know what other factors might be involved in you being either deemed currently not collectible versus doing an offer in compromise versus doing an installment agreement. So we will see you next week with more information about taxes. And this time it'll be about hobbies versus businesses. So stay tuned.

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Hey, hi everybody. This is Peter Fairfield. Welcome to another edition of Deep Happy Medicine. So happy to be with you on this beautiful Wednesday. It's going to be a little warm today, but I think the flowers will like that, providing they get enough water, so don't forget to do that. And today we have some fascinating things to talk about. But this is KSVY.org, Voices of the Valley, listener-supported radio. And the name of the show is Deep Happy Medicine, and I have a book out by that. But basically, Deep Happy is the place inside us that already exists. And when you start uncovering the trauma and everything else, what is left is this place, this beautiful place that we all have intrinsic inside us. It's where the universe communicates to us. The universe is what keeps us alive. There are many names for that. I just call it the universe. And so today we're going to be talking about how we can keep ourselves well and how we can get well using our consciousness. I recently healed myself from cancer using the process we're going to talk about, and I'll be talking about women with breast cancer and some sessions we've had lately and how remarkable things can change. But so I want to remind us of a couple of things here. I've been reading this the last few weeks and people like it. You know, we live on a planet where whales sing songs that travel for miles, where trees can recognize their own offspring and protect them underground. You know, they discovered that dolphins these big blue whales have a language of 156 alphabets. We have 26. And they have very profound and detailed conversations. We're still trying to figure that out with AI, but it's amazing, these creatures that are so profound and so old. They live deep into the ocean. And they're mammals. They breathe air. So, you know, where dolphins give each other names and where lightning can create glass in the sand, where horses can read human emotions. And there's horse healing that goes on. I read about it in South Africa and Australia, and I just found out that there was a woman named Kim in Sebastopol that's doing that as well. You know, you can smell rain when it comes, and oceans glow in the dark, and a planet where the stars we see at midnight are millions, if not trillions of years old. They may not even exist anymore. A couple of the things we can remember is magic really happens. And by that I mean, you know, not woo-woo stuff, but stuff we don't expect. You know, there's a connection of nature, there's a connection of consciousness. And if we live in a state of positive expectation, it changes what comes to us. You know, when we give what we get, you know, that means we don't, we're just giving because we're going to get something, that kind of changes it. But the more and more we get healed, the more we touch our innate nature, our deep happy place, actually, the more that life brings us very interesting things. There are no coincidences. We have this gigantic, infinite universe that's pretty much functioning in harmony together. So how could there be coincidences? We create what we feel. You ever been in a bad mood and you go out and everybody else you meet's in a bad mood, in a good mood, and everybody else is in a good mood? And optimism creates a certain kind of positivity. That doesn't mean we want to deny the truth of serious things. Oh, I got a tack in my foot. It's okay. I'll just keep walking. It means that we look and see what's real. And we understand that positive things, sustainability things, love, connection, interaction, are actually what is sustainable. Negativity, blame, doubt, and all that stuff, it's not sustainable. It creates separation, which is not how the universe can stay together. And your gut is your spiritual guide. You know, your tummy will tell you what you like and what you don't like, just like when you go down a menu. Your gut will tell you something feels good and doesn't feel good. And if you can't feel it, which we'll be talking a lot about today, that's one of the main causes of illness. It's one of the main causes of stress and trauma, when we get disconnected from our own inner wisdom and our own inner voice, our own inner intelligence. Very importante. And love heals hatred and misery. In other words, the more that we can love and understand people, if people are in a bad mood, we don't necessarily blame them. We realize something is affecting them. We don't have to take everything personally. People are sometimes in a bad mood or act weird or have various personal problems that they unhealed. I'm trying not to make any political statements here, but I think some of us can think of some of that. And
energy never lies. In other words, how something feels, the energy of something, that's really what tells us the truth. And prayer works. Well, this doesn't necessarily mean that you have to be Christian or Buddhist or anything. But it means when we communicate who we are and what our need is and what's really on our mind in a place of quiet, in a place of connection, in a place of communion, the universe hears this. So we can also say that in the same way meditation works. And full moons are miraculous because there's so much energy. They used to put more police on during a full moon and increase the, I don't know if they still do, especially with the budget cuts. But when I worked at hospitals, they would often put a couple more staff on during full moons because there was more energy around. And new moons are magical. It's literally a time when things can start over. And in the same line, our DNA stores 215 petabytes, which is up to 215 million gigabytes of data in a single gram, which is the most efficient data storage system known to exist in the entire universe. And actually, they're trying to develop a memory system really based on DNA. Your heart's electromagnetic field is 5,000 times stronger than your brain's and extends up to 12 feet outside your body, influencing other people's physiology. Your fascia, which is the membrane around the muscle, also is a liquid crystalline matrix, conducts light and electrical signals. This is what the meridians travel through. Your entire cellular network at speeds up to 750 miles per hour, which is obviously, I think, faster than a jet. Well, it depends on jets. Some jets are faster. Your blood vessels would stretch over 60,000 miles if laid end to end, enough to wrap around the Earth 2.5 times. So, you think about our heart pumps blood through all that. Your emotions instantly shift to your biochemistry. Just minutes of gratitude can raise the immunoglobulin A, a key immune marker. So as we pay attention to our mind and our feelings and our reaction to things, and not let it get shut down, not let it get suppressed, but really let it be interactive. So we know what we're feeling and we're responding to it. This is one of the things that really keeps us alive, and this is the heart of what we're going to be talking about today. We're going to be talking about several women I've worked with recently with breast cancer and some of the remarkable shifts that have happened to them. And it's also how I cured my cancer, so make sure you stick around for that. We're almost there. Your pineal gland contains microscopic crystals that convert electromagnetic energy into biosignals. It's like a quantum antenna linking you to higher fields of consciousness beyond time and space. And by the way, fluoride, fluoride calcifies the pineal gland, which in a certain way inhibits your spiritual awareness. I hate to be a conspiracy theorist and say this is deliberate. I don't know. I don't know that. I have no evidence about that. It seems suspect that something that's so pervasive and so unified in our culture like fluoride would create that. But there's undeniable truth that that's true. And cilantro actually is something that really helps that. Eating cilantro helps to decrystallize the pineal gland. Let's see here. The mitochondria in your cells capture photons from sunlight and turn them into ATP, literally converting light into life force. The mitochondria are what helps connect the DNA to cellular function. So innate intelligence, which is controlled by the DNA, you could really think that our planet was inhabited by DNA, and then it just grows bodies so the DNA can get around. But sunlight is so important. Many people are afraid of it and resistant to it. We're afraid of getting cancer and all that stuff. But really, just 15 minutes a day of sun really helps us. It increases blood flow. It increases our oxygen content. It increases the amount of vitamin D. Vitamin D from the sun is 20 times more powerful than any nutrient that you can take. Although it's important to take vitamin D. It's the most important nutrient. It's the one nutrient our body makes. That's how important it is. Your stomach acid is more corrosive than battery acid and strong enough to dissolve stainless steel.
So the fact that you can take an antacid if you have stomach upset, most of the time when we have stomach upset, because we don't have enough stomach acid. So taking a little tiny tablet of Tums or something doesn't really affect it very much, although it makes it go numb. Because again, most of the time when we have things that we think are too much acid, it's actually too little. And so the Tums actually makes it more numb, or things like Tums. Every cell in your body performs over 100,000 chemical reactions per second. And 98% of your atoms are replaced every year, your skin every month, your gut lining every few days. Your body's designed for constant renewal. Your thoughts and frequency program your biology and create your reality. And this is with all the new research coming out in frequency medicine. It's phenomenal what's happening. I'm interested in frequency medicine. I have several devices, and I've used tuning forks a long time. I use sound.

stating what's you know, about it. It's just amazing what's happening. I downloaded a program yesterday and had a little sinus problem. I think it's really from the effects of the chemo, which I haven't had in 3 months, kind of wearing off. But just running this frequency, having my phone in my pocket, emitting that frequency really shifted my sinuses. It was quite phenomenal, really. Even I'm surprised at how well it worked. So as I've talked about in this show, I was diagnosed with cancer last fall, and in 4 months I healed it, and with the help. I did do some chemo in the beginning and changed my diet, not from any theory, but listening to my body. Our body will pretty much always, I'll say pretty much always, because sometimes we don't know what our body's telling us. It's when we got sick. And so our body will guide us through most situations. And I say most again because if we're not really getting the message, it means it's that disconnection which caused us to have the problem in the beginning. So one of the main things that I saw that really changed my cancer the quickest was actually going into the tumor. I've mentioned this before. It was so powerful. And feeling the actual physical place of the tumor, and then beginning to feel what it felt like, beginning to feel the three-dimensional shape of it, and then breathing in light and energy and consciousness to it. And eventually it allowed it to just dissolve. And consciousness creates and recreates biology. So when we get back to the break in a couple of minutes, I'll be talking about particularly a woman I worked with yesterday who has just been diagnosed with breast cancer. And it was a remarkable session and what happened and what came up. A whole history of her family came up, and we'll be talking about that in a minute. But I want to encourage you to do this. Most of the time, when we're ill in any way or not feeling good in any way, or we have behaviors that are out of control, like eating or drinking or buying or sleeping with the wrong person or not sleeping with anybody and so forth, it's because we're disconnected in our body. So the most important thing to reconnect, just a simple breathing technique, which I'm going to talk about now. And again, if you're driving, make sure your eyes are open. Don't let yourself get into some sort of meditative trance while you're driving unless you're used to that, and make sure your eyes are open and so forth. But just by breathing into our lower abdomen all the way down to the pubic bone, it's so powerful. What happens is the more stressed we are, the more disconnected we are, the higher our breath is. Pretty soon we're just breathing in our chest. We're not even activating the organs in our abdomen at all. And so just by breathing all the way down to the pubic bone, that's the horizontal bone way below your belly button, what that does is it stimulates a part of our nervous system called parasympathetic. Parasympathetic is self-aware. It's nourishing. It connects the organs. It lets our consciousness know what our body is feeling. So just by breathing into the lower abdomen like this, and a lot of people do low abdominal breathing, but it seems to really make a difference that we feel a stretch all the way down to the pubic bone. If we do that, it really activates the vagus nerve. You know, if you hear chalk squeaking on a board, and I mentioned this before, but it's so important, that's why I keep mentioning it. If we hear chalk squeaking on a board, we scrunch up the back of our neck and our shoulders and stuff, and that keeps the somatic information from our body, which we don't like that frequency of the chalk, from going up into our brain. It makes us go kind of numb and dense. So when we activate the vagus nerve, which is comes right off the base of the skull and flows down through the body on both sides of the heart, down to the diaphragm and all the organs, it activates this parasympathetic quality and gives us self-awareness and self-knowledge. And so the first thing I do with pretty much anybody I work with is get them to breathe that way. So I'm about to take a break. This is Peter Fairfield. The name of the show here is Deep Happy Medicine. When we come back, we're going to be talking about some cases of women I've worked with breast cancer that was just so profound, using this consciousness and a reawakening and reconnecting. So this is KSVY.org, Voices of the Valley, listener-supported radio. We're so happy you're out there listening, and just remarkable that you're here, remarkable we have this station, remarkable that we get to do this.

0: and put consciousness into the air. So many of the listeners on this station. Anyway, Peter Fairfield, talk to you in a minute.
1: 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We're back. This is Peter Fairfield on a pre-recorded episode.
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0: Hi again, this is Peter Fairfield. And today, especially in this segment, we're going to be talking about something that just blew my mind. And again, I participate in healing my own cancer with this process. I'm 77. I've been a healer for over 50 years. I've studied all over the world. I've practiced. I'm licensed as an acupuncturist. But I've studied many kinds of healing. I did healing as a little boy without realizing that was healing. I just put my hands on someone. I spent many years in the Himalayas doing all kinds of practices up in the mountains and in China and India and places like that. Really wanted to find out what humanity, what spirituality was. So I know a little bit. I'm not an expert on cancer, but I know something about it because I think I pretty much healed my own, and I've worked with other people. But I do know about healing. And so applying this concept of going into our body and using breath and awareness to relieve trauma and emotional issues is really something I've done for 50 years. I worked as a biofeedback therapist at UCLA and Vipassana meditation, that sort of thing, which is all about going in the body and looking for aberrant frequencies and just with consciousness awareness letting it go. So since I went through my own cancer experience here, people have come to me. And so I worked with a woman yesterday. I'm going to call her Nancy. That's not her name. I obviously wouldn't mention anything like that. And she was recently diagnosed with a breast tumor. And I had known her in another context. Actually, I saw her as a patient many years ago. And when I saw her in another context a few weeks ago, and there was a reticence to really express who she was, I noticed. I kind of made a little joke about it in a good way. So when she was diagnosed with this tumor and breast cancer, I wanted to help her and work with her, see if these techniques that I've been working with really helped. So we had done a couple of sessions, and it seemed to help. But yesterday we did a session. We started to breathe into her chest, and she started to, well, first we went through the body. We opened up the various systems of the body. There's a polarity that runs up the front and the back, and there's different organs, the liver, kidney, heart, lungs, and so forth. They really have to do with vitality and immune function and so forth. And when we started to, we did all that as a preliminary thing, doing the low abdominal breathing like we just did. But she started to feel this pain in her breast, and then she could feel it in her whole body. And it was obviously that this is something that she'd held in her whole life. And I knew that she was Jewish, and I asked her if she had a family history going back to the camps, and she had a grandmother, and I hope I'm getting all the details right, but I'm getting the gist right, I know that, who had to escape and had her baby with her, and was just in total fear, complete fear. And this woman I was working with yesterday, we'll call her Nancy, she started to feel all this fear in her body. And in work I've been doing the last year or two particularly, I've noticed that there's a lot of ancestral baggage lingering in the system. Ancestral baggage, ancestral frequencies and energy that live in the system until they're relieved. I first became aware of this about a year and a half ago. I was working with a friend who was very psychic, and she said, well, you've got a great-grandmother, Hattie, who was so judgmental that you can feel it even today. I was skeptical of that, but then my grandfather had done a great deal of genealogy and traced us back, I don't know, 800 or 900 years. And I look back, I did have a grandmother Hattie, great-grandmother Hattie. And so when I figured out how to go back in time, I found this incredible frustration and judgment on everything. And I could feel it in my system even today. So the Holocaust wasn't very long ago. And the fear that her grandmother exhibited, and just the challenge to live, and just the terror of having all of your friends locked up and killed and all that, was just terrifying. And then somehow this woman, Nancy, had held a lot of this in her body, not knowing, in a sense. A lot of times we think without realizing it, we have an unconscious need to honor our ancestors by feeling their pain, by feeling their disconnection, by feeling their discomfort. So as I had her breathe into the fear, she began to feel it in her whole body. And that's when I asked her about her grandmother and so forth, or asked her about her family, and then this whole history came up. And as soon as she identified that, or shortly after, I'm hoping getting the timing right, she started to feel this pain in her breasts she never felt before, not like that. And then she felt this whole pain in her body. And I realized this reticence to express her real self that I had seen weeks before in another context and where she worked was really about holding in this terrible pain, the fear, her whole life from her ancestor, from her grandmother. So as I began to breathe into the breath, she could feel all this energy starting to connect to her breasts and starting to just loosen. You can imagine, when we think of cancer is a suppression of flow. Cancer says, I'm going to keep all these things held in. Kind of my understanding of cancer would be like if we lived in an old house, kitchen was in the back, there was a hallway going through out to the front. And say I was going to take a load of trash from the kitchen out through the hall, out to the front door, and halfway through, I got a phone call or was distracted, and I put the baggage of garbage down in the hall. So, you get busy, you walk by it a bunch of times, pretty soon you put the bag of trash in the closet, and after a while, stuff gets put on top of it, you forget that it's there, and you try not to think about it. Then eventually, the bacteria and stuff in the bag of trash becomes, the bacteria begin to grow and live and have their own consciousness. It's kind of how cancer is. Things get bypassed and pushed aside and pushed away, and pretty soon it stops using oxygen. It goes into usually an anaerobic or non-oxygen using metabolism. So in this process, then it becomes separated from the body. That's why Western medicine has a hard time really connecting to it. They have to poison it and kill it rather than integrate it and release it, which is what feeling the emotions. When I went into my tumor, I found all this unfinished business. The left kidney has to do with the mother. And so I went into that, and I found all this unfinished business, which I thought I'd already handled. As I released the emotions of betrayal and all that in my own kidney, I found that it started to vibrate and get different. And in the other areas of metastasis, I found that changed in me. Now, that's what encouraged me to think about helping other people in this way. Again, I'm not a cancer expert at all, but this process of consciousness going into the body is something I have 50 years experience with. So anyway, this woman, Nancy, she could feel things moving and in some way releasing. This was a lifetime of holding in. I think she's in her 60s, so it's unlikely that anything would be released right away. And I don't know at this point that this will take the cancer away. I have a feeling, but I don't know that. But for sure, it just makes sense that if an area has been shut down and disconnected for 60 years, and I suspect that this pattern goes all the way back to the womb, back to her mother. I'm just going to talk about womb stuff in a minute. I suspect that just the process of waking it up, of feeling this fear that had been in her body, that she hadn't really, everybody feels fear, but I don't think she'd related it ancestrally in this way. Maybe she had, but we didn't talk about that. I don't think so. And then feeling this pain that started on her breast that she never felt like that before, and then she felt it in her whole body. You get a sense that this is how the energy gets suppressed, that this fear, this survival mechanism of experiencing. God, how terrible would it be to have your people hunted down, locked up, killed, everything taken away from you, your family killed and destroyed or imprisoned? I mean, it'd be terrible. And who would have thought we could go this way, I don't think this is necessarily where our country's going now, but it's scary how the country is moving away from that. I mean, moving away from the norms we thought were into these terrible places. The whole ICE thing is kind of has shadows of that in a way. It's terrifying. We have to be careful and watch that. But anyway, let's get back to the breast cancer. So anyway, I don't know that this would cure it. I don't know. I certainly don't want to tell her not to do chemo, not to do the radiation and stuff, which she wants to do. But in my experience with Western medicine, they don't have alternatives. And I went to a wonderful cancer center down in Marin, and the doctor was very open. He was a good guy, not wide in his experience, but he was open. He didn't say no in the things I wanted to do, and I I challenged him at every step of the way, I think. But they never told me to stop eating sugar, which is so important. They never told me to stop eating carbs. They never told me to pay attention to what my body wanted. They wanted, first they were just going to do chemo to get rid of the metastasis, and then they were going to take out the kidney. Well, there was no chance of getting better from other means. And I was doing ivermectin with fenbendazole, and which this woman is starting to do. And I was doing diet and supplements and stuff like that. I did do chemo. Although the chemo was actually much worse than the cancer, I still, 3 months later, I still have some numbness in my fingers, and there's still some digestive stuff going on. The chemo was actually much worse than the cancer. And I didn't have any radiation, which, you know, these are things that kill the body. So in getting well, do we want to kill the body, or do we want to activate the immune system? You know, we have natural killer cells, which are in our body that take away negative cells. Things like chemo and radiation, they reduce the amount of natural killer cells. And so the doctor didn't seem really that interested in checking this out. It's not part of their medicine. Now, I think this was a good guy. I don't think there was anything sinister, but when I was sitting, they have this room of 8 or 10 chairs, and they're reclining, they're comfortable, and you're looking out this beautiful window to Mount Tam, and there's hummingbird feeders, and they're getting little sugary snacks, and you're wrapped in these warm blankets, and the staff is so friendly and attentive. But they're making like 100,000 or a couple hundred thousand per person. So in a way, it would be against their corporate mentality to tell me not to eat sugar, to give me dietary guidelines, to encourage me to work with things emotionally, to deal with the deeper issues. It's not part of the system. Well, why not? There's so much urgency, like the doctors, and I don't know what's wrong, what's ultimately right for this woman. It's not for me to say. But how can going into your chest, where you have these ancestral emotions of fear, where you have these ancestral feelings of pain that just gets so suppressed and shut down, just clamped down, you can't feel them, not aware of them. How can opening that and allowing circulation to happen, and letting consciousness to go in there, how can that not help cancer? How can that not help diseases? I've been probably, I've treated 30 or 40,000 people in the last years, and I've used this technique quite a bit. I did long meditation retreats with myself, and I've led them, taking people into their bodies, not for cancer, but to heal all kinds of things. And consciousness creates and recreates biology. So here we are. Here's this woman, and I haven't talked to her today yet. But just the fact that she could feel things, pain, fear, and stuff that had been locked in her body without her conscious appreciation or awareness of it, how could that not help? So, you know, again, I wish I could say, don't do chemo. Let's see what happens. I don't feel comfortable with that. I'm not sure this will cure it, but I am sure it'll help. I'm sure it will help things get better. I think it's likely it would cure it, but I don't know that. I wouldn't say that. You know, maybe if I run hundreds of people or 1,000 people through this process, I'll know that. I wouldn't, if I got cancer again, I don't think I would do chemo. I would do this process and find the parts in me that I had messed or disconnected, but I'm not ready to tell anybody else that. Consciousness creates biology. So as we go in and we begin to feel our feelings, as we begin to feel the places inside us that are disconnected, that we've pushed aside. You know, I've been the acupuncturist at Esalen. I've done long retreats in the Himalayas. I've studied every kind of healing thing I could since the 70s. And I thought I had finished my mother's stuff. And yet when I found out I had kidney cancer on my left kidney, which is one related to the mother, I went in and found a lot of unfinished business. So I really attempted to go into all this stuff, and yet I still found stuff that I hadn't done. So many of us, so many of us have these unfinished places, these unhealed places, and it's so important that we tune in. Our body will tell us what it wants to eat, or tell us what, you know, if there's a technique called lean forward, lean back. I've talked about it on the show, but it's so important. If you hold a medicine in your hand, if your body likes it, it'll lean forward, even if it's in a bottle. you know, the plastic bottle. If it doesn't like it, it'll lean back. Works on everybody, even people that don't think it's going to work. That you see a little micron of movement forward and back. The body wants to tell you this desperately. The body wants to tell you what it likes and what it doesn't like. Just a simple yes or no. So we all can do that. We can do it with medicines. We can do it with foods. We can do it with therapies. We can do it with friends. We can do it with lovers. We can do it with, you know, all kinds of things because we are tuned in. Even though, you know, we feel disconnected from the universe and ourselves and so forth, our body is tuned in. As I've said, almost every show, you know, there's trillions of cells in our body, and somehow there's a consciousness that can keep them all going in their own individual categories, like lungs and spleen and livers and heart and stuff. But it's pretty much functioning. And even the, you can say, what about the tumor? Well, the tumor was actually a place where, because I was disconnected there, the body was shutting it off, so I didn't feel the negative effects of it. There's a very positive consciousness in health and disease. There's an intelligence to disease, and there's a wisdom of cancer, there's a wisdom of illness and stuff. It's not talked about very much. I want to do a whole show. Maybe next week we'll do the whole show on that, the benefits of illness and the wisdom of disease. And then this is real natural medicine. It's like, what's real here? Because of the corporate interests and because of people trying to make money from their practice and so forth, it's just not covered. I worked in regular hospitals for years. And just, you know, they were afraid of fever, which they've proven is healing. In a hospital, you don't have good food. You don't have good sleep. You don't have rest. You don't have ease. All the most important things for healing are not done in your regular hospital because it doesn't make sense in corporate reality. I have seen places in India and places like that where they have retreats, or healing retreats, where you get this. And so at the moment, it's not yet part of mainstream medicine. And yet sleep and food and consciousness and love and sunlight and water and all that, these are the most important things of healing. And underlying all that is our connection to ourselves, our connection to our innate truth, our innate goodness, a relief and awareness of things that have plagued us unconsciously, like this beautiful woman, Nancy. She held inside her this fear of her, from her grandmother. She held inside her this pain from her grandmother that she had, in a certain way, unconsciously honored because it was so difficult for her grandmother. That had kept her, I guess it was her father, I can't remember which one, that kept one of her parents alive. So once she released it, the whole body changed. So it's so powerful, and we just cannot get, and her physicians are trying to rush her into chemo, rush her into radiation, rush her into all that. And I don't want to tell her no. I don't know the truth. I don't know the future. But I can't help to think that consciousness and opening and resolving these things isn't going to be a great help in many ways. Well, anyway, that's my soapbox for the moment. We got about another 30 seconds before we take a break. I'm still kind of klutzy on this board here, so pardon me if there's a mistake. But this is Peter Fairfield. The name of the show is Deep Happy Medicine. I'm so happy to be talking to you today. I'm kind of excited about the topic, as I usually am. We'll be back in about a couple of minutes. And the name of the show, the radio show, is ksvy.org. And if you want to call in, the number is 707-933-9133. I would love to hear your questions or comments. We'll be back in just a couple of minutes. So this is Peter Fairfield, Deep Happy Medicine. I'll see you in a minute.
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0: Hi again, it's Peter Fairfield. Welcome back to the last segment of Deep Happy Medicine, coming to you from sparklingly green and happy and floral Sonoma Valley, the heart of Sonoma. It's a cute little town, midst of the wine country. And we're not on a major highway, so we're not quite to the size of Napa or Healdsburg, but we're a sweet little town, and there's a great tradition here. There's a lot of healers in this town. And so today we're talking about how consciousness can heal, and particularly we've been talking about cancer. If you have any questions regarding your situation or anything that I've said, please feel free to call and ask a question. The number here is 707-933-9133. I would love to talk to you and love to have you your input, pro or negative, as part of the show. So we're talking about, in the end, we're talking about how to stay well here. And, you know, there somebody compiled a list of habits of people that live past 100 years. So one thing that's really important is walking daily. And then maintain a consistent sleep schedule. It's important to sleep enough, 7 or 8 hours. Some people don't need that much, but most people need that much, even more. And try to eat mostly plant-based foods, but if you're a type O blood type, you need more meat, even beef. But make sure it's organic, make sure it's grass-fed and so forth, and trust your body. Your body will tell you what it wants, which doesn't always make sense at all. Again, part of healing my body was going on a keto diet, and I'm type A blood type, which means we live more on complex carbohydrates and stuff. So my body didn't want that. I in part healed my cancer from eating meat and protein, which was not what I expected. You want to drink good, healthy water. Probably tap water is not so good because there's chemicals and stuff in it. So try to get some healthy water. Try to keep it in glass containers as much as possible. You want to have strong social connections, even just a few friends that you talk to daily or a few times a week, seeing your neighbors, having friends, staying connected with old friends. If we become too isolated, it's not really very healthy. We want to manage our stress with kind of meditative things where we have moments of silence within ourselves and pay attention. We constantly have to have the TV going or something going. Often it's a sign that we have negative thoughts in our head that we're trying not to listen to, which is one way to do it. But it's important to notice those negative thoughts or notice our fears or anxieties, because they live in the body much more than the brain. This is what we're finding out. This is what I found out in my 50 years of practice. So by doing the breathing exercises and beginning to feel where these negative emotions are in our body, it's amazing how we can clear it. It's amazing how things can change. You want to get a sense of purpose. This is something that's lacking in so many of us. And as AI begins to take over jobs and reframe our culture, which seems like it's happening, the importance of people to have a sense of their own purpose is going to be increasingly important, and it should be really taught and emphasized in schools. I don't know if it's going to happen anytime soon, but that would be one of the most important things in transition to whatever our new lifestyle is going to be. And even if it's just to, you know, keep the house clean or keep the garden happy, or, you know, make friends or learn something to relax more. Having some simple purposes like that make a big difference, particularly when you get up in the morning rather than, and I'm not always good at this, but don't touch your phone, but just think, look around, what's the weather like, how am I feeling today, do some breathing, maybe make a prayer or a connection to yourself of, what do I want to accomplish today? I want to allow abundance to happen. I want to allow good things to flow through me. I want to help people if I can. I want to think good thoughts, and if I have bad thoughts, I want to pay attention and breathe in and let them go, so I can be at least back to neutral. We want to practice gratitude. We're alive, even though sometimes that may be challenging. We have the opportunity to heal and to learn. And even just being gratitude for simple things. Like sometimes I'll be driving on Highway 37. I have another little clinic in Marin. To just seeing the beautiful sky or the green or the cows or something. It's just having a moment. It's so beautiful, away from the chaos of life sometimes. Just taking that moment, being thankful for that moment, makes a big difference in how we feel. Smoking, obviously, problems with that, although now we're finding new uses for nicotine. Nicotine without the chemicals actually turns out it's healthy for Alzheimer's and Parkinson's. It turns out that nicotine also has an anti-COVID possibility. But again, this is not smoking habitual, you know, three packs a day, and it's not using any tobacco with chemicals or anything like that. And alcohol, you know, this is a wine country, but all alcohol has some slightly negative effects. So who doesn't love good wine? But if you notice, sometimes it feels better and tastes better going in, doesn't feel quite so good coming out. And if we find that with it, we need to drink more wine than perhaps we want or it might be good for us, we find this because, for one thing, we get used to the sugar. We get addicted to the sugar. The bugs inside us get used to living on that sugar, and that's when we stop or slow down, they get hungry. They don't want that. And also, there's this feeling of ease and satiation that happens when we drink too much alcohol or too much sugar or do something too much. It keeps us from feeling sort of a deeper sense of what's going on. So use it with moderation and keep going. Keep your mind active and learning. You know, there's so much on YouTube. There's so many free courses in Sonoma and other places. It's interesting and getting in conversation with people about things that they're interested in. I feel whenever somebody disagrees with me, I'm going to ask, well, why? Why do you feel like that? How did you get that crazy opinion? I try to do that in a fun way rather than accusatory. Of course, you want to spend time outdoors, sunlight, fresh air. These are very important things. Look at the colors from plants. There's some beautiful gardens in Sonoma. Just going to sit or walk among the flowers and plants, it gives us a sense, just those colors of all the flowers have a frequencies that goes into our brain and nourishes us in a different way than just seeing them printed on a page. You want to laugh. Don't take yourself too seriously. Laughing relaxes the liver and opens the heart. You want to really prioritize family and close relationships. If you don't have any, well, just meet people. It'll make you feel better. So you want to be mindful of things like eating, drinking, and so forth. And if you find like that you're overeating, it could mean that there's levels of anxiety that you're not paying attention to. By doing the breathing practice, you probably find help keeps that awake and aware. And become curious and to try to learn new things. And volunteer to help others sometimes. And limit, of course, processed foods and so forth. These are kind of self-evident things, but they really have to do with people who have lived a long time. And so there was a wonderful sage in India called Talopa. And he was a great sage. And he had some of the foundations of some of the main schools of Tibetan Buddhism. And again, you don't have to be a Buddhist at all. Learned from him and translated this, and he had very, very simple things. There's a way to find a balance mentally. And anybody might be able to maintain this advice for a minute or two. The practice is to maintain ongoing recognition. To have a mind that's open to everything and attached to nothing. In other words, it's not like you can't have an opinion or preference, but don't hold to it. People say, I'm this kind of person, I don't do that, but why not? You know, maybe it's the fixed assumptions about ourselves that keep us locked into something new, something more creative. I think our country's going through that. So don't recall. Let go of what's past. It doesn't mean you shouldn't savor memories and stuff, but You don't want to live in the past. You just want to be in the present. Don't imagine, let go of whatever you might imagine. And of course, good ideas or imagination is a certain kind of creativity. But for this process, you just want to be right in real time. And try not to think too much, or don't take your thoughts too seriously. let go of what's happening and just sort of be in a nice space. In other words, I like to say, if you think of a fish tank, you want to be the water and not the fish, or our thoughts are the fish. You want to be the space that the thoughts occur in. And don't examine, don't try to figure things out. And if, for this time, you just want to be open, curious, and don't control. Don't try and make anything happen. Just be in the space of openness and clarity. Then go the past, the present, the future, and imagination. Just with what is happening right now. And this can be helped by gazing intently into the open sky. When the mind gazes into the mind itself, the transcursus into conceptual thoughts ends, and supreme enlightenment is gained. The nature of light cannot be affected by shadows. Yeah. In other words, we want to just be present. When the mind, really pay attention to the mind, when the water that holds the fish and notices itself as a space that things occur in, it changes how we see things. It changes what's happening. And so this is part of what it takes to be healthy and whole and strong. It's important. This is from Dingo Kenzie, who was important Tibetan teacher. He was 7 feet tall. Every act carves its deep trace. Karma follows us in every place. Although I do not believe in negative karma, I don't believe in retribution, I don't believe in blame. It's crucial to understand and to gain the conviction that the laws of cause and effect govern the universe and beings. Agent Sage explained that if he had been able to deduct himself totally to spiritual awareness and to attain enlightenment in a single lifetime, it was simple because of his conviction that he had in the laws. And then there's a great sage called Milarepa who was enlightened in one lifetime. And he just kept this coherence of believing that clarity in the moment released all the negative karma. Every action inevitably has a result. The traces of our positive or harmful actions dwell in the substratum of our consciousness. There's only two ways to erase the trace left by a harmful act, either by going through the experience of suffering that is a natural consequence, or by purifying it with proven antidotes before the appearance of self. In other words, if we've done something that hurts, has hurt others or ourselves, we don't want to blame ourselves. What we want to do is notice what inside us caused us to do that. And if there's any way we can make amends to the person that we've harmed, of course, that's good. But we want to understand in ourselves and others that if negative actions occur, we want to understand the pain and conditioning that it took that person to function that way. And if we see the acts as separate from the person, and yet they were caused by their own wounds and trauma and so forth, helps us to understand people. Now, this doesn't mean we want to have a clear boundary, not let the negative things happen to us and not let negative people treat us that way, but we all want to understand them as not as evil people, but just as wounded people. It makes a huge difference. When a spiritual master tells us that all our positive and negative acts are sure to cause their inevitable consequences, we hear his words, but we do not really believe him or her. If we did, we would never dare to carry out even the harshest, harmful negative actions. And we place great importance on developing positive actions, even though it's insignificant. Well, I don't quite agree with that in a way. I mean, obviously, we want to be the best people we can. We don't want to hurt people. We don't want to be negative. We don't want to be selfish if we can. But if we are, we want to understand what part of us needed to act that way. What unhealed part of us wanted to do that. So these are just some ideas about staying well, about staying consciousness. And it's important that we begin to realize that we do live in a magical world. And we do have a reality that can keep us well and healthy and happy. And so we're almost done with the show today. It's been such a pleasure to be with you. This is Peter Fairfield, Deep Happy Medicine. I'm so glad that we have this time together. I'll be here next Wednesday at noon, West Coast time. And we're available on the web at deephappymedicine.org. Quite a few people listening from all over the world now. So I look forward to being with you next week. Thank you so much. This is KSVY 91.3 FM. Thank you.
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0: And good afternoon. This is Leslie Hennessy coming to you on KSBY 91.3 on your FM dial. We are live, and we have on the program today a really cool invention that's going to revolutionize the wine industry. It's called the Frugal Bottle. And Shannon Valladares, did I pronounce that correctly?
1: That's correct. Perfect.
0: Is on the phone and on Zoom with me. Welcome to the show.
1: Thank you, Leslie. Thank you so much for having me. I'm excited about talking to you and your listeners today about this new bottle.
0: Yeah. Before we do that, I've got a couple of announcements. Shout out to Cottages of Napa. I finally saw the place yesterday. It's really cool. They're one of our sponsors. And then a shout out to the Sonoma Home Winemakers. Thursday is our monthly meeting, and we're going to be visiting with a Cabernet producer from Napa, and we're at the Sonoma, I'll think of it in a second, and the Home Winemakers group is free to go to, and the only preclusion, we ask you to bring a bottle of wine, and we're going to have a guest speaker from his name is Chris Loughton, and he's talking about Cabernets. So that's at SonomaHomeWinemakers.com. And then this Saturday is a big event at the Sebastiani Theater. Just go to our website, ksby.org, and you can see what the event is all about. And coming up on the show, we're going to have live Mia Vandenkamp next week, and then an interesting attorney for the wine industry, John Hinman, first attorney I've had on the program in 4 years. And no, we're not going to get sued. And then Aaron Piotr, winemaker in Sonoma, and then Crimson Wine Company at Pine Ridge, and then Spencer Christian from the TV program The Weather with ABC. So we've got a nice lineup coming up. And again, thank you, Shannon, for coming. Tell us about the paper bottle.
1: Well, thank you so much for having me, and thank you so much for your support and your interest about around this paper bottle. It's truly that. It's a paper bottle. It's a sustainable bottle. And the wonderful thing about this technology is this bottle is shaped just like a wine bottle. It's a 750, and the entire canvas of this bottle, because it's paper, is your marketing statement. So it gives you the opportunity to really promote your wine, promote your story, but also highlight sustainability right on the wine shelf.
0: All right. So I have had a copy of it now. I've got a couple of them. I just told you everybody in the studio today was flipping about it. It's That's pretty amazing. It is really made out of paper.
1: It's made out of paper. The concept is, in the wine industry, very similar to bag-in-the-box. And the bag-in-the-box has been around for a long time. But so sustainability in cardboard packaging has been in the industry for quite a while. But again, what is so unique about this is it's actually shaped like a 750 wine bottle. Mm-hmm. And that is really what interests me in this technology. We wanted to be able to support the wine industry. That's what we do. The Monterey Wine Company is a custom crush facility, custom bottling facility. Mm-hmm. And we wanted to be able to support the people we work with and allow them to put this right on the shelf with their retailers, right along with glass. And this really gives them that opportunity to do it. Unlike bag in the box, it ends up down at the specialty section, which is a great section. This allows them to really compete with glass and have that same shelf presence.
0: And let's look at the big advantages. But I do want to say that this is probably the most revolutionary thing in the wine industry since the invention of the automatic harvester back in the 60s.
1: Absolutely. What an excellent comparison. That's absolutely a great comparison and such a great highlight of really what this technology is about. I wish we had the opportunity to take you on a field trip and take you out to the production facility so you would get to see or send you some videos of how this bottle is made. But let's highlight a little bit sure. the sustainability aspect of it. So 94% of this bottle, 94% of this bottle is recycled paper. That's wonderful in the sustainability world. This is reduces the carbon footprint of six times lower than that of glass. That's pretty significant. Six times lower. And the carbon footprint is so impactful, and we're always working in the industry to try and reduce our impact, our carbon footprint. And this is six times lower. That's pretty remarkable.
0: That's pretty amazing.
1: Yeah. And I think what is really interesting from a standpoint of consumers, retailers, is the weight of this bottle. This bottle is five times lighter than glass. Think about that, from over-the-road transportation to people who are working with it, lifting these cases. A case of wine could be 40 pounds. This is, on average, 23 to 24 pounds.
0: Right.
1: Pretty significant.
0: And pretty successful, too. I got to mention that Bonnie Doon did it, put a rosé in it, and sent it out to the Whole Foods stores. And right. they sold out in 3 weeks.
1: It's absolutely wonderful to be able to partner with a legacy brand like Bonnie Doon.
0: Yeah.
1: Bonnie Doon to show interest in this level of sustainability and stand behind it. They did a beautiful rosé, and they called it Carboné. carbon. That it was their nice spin on no carbon, reducing carbon footprint. And they sold it to Whole Foods, and they did an excellent job with it. We were so proud to partner with them, really to be the first launch.
0: Yeah. We're talking with Shannon from the name of the company is Frugal. I've been referring to it as a Frugal bottle, and it's right. literally a paper bottle. And okay. it's so revolutionary that presented it to some very large 500,000 case wineries.
1: Mm-hmm.
0: And it's so revolutionary, they're afraid to give it a chance because the consumer is stuck with a glass bottle or a double glass bottle. And it's been proven now that it is very, very successful. The consumer wants to make a change. They want to save a little money. And we, as the winemakers, we want to save a lot of money. And let's talk about also the bottling advantages. If you have a bottling line, and there's a lot of people listening to my show that do have bottling lines, you can adapt the Frugal bottle, the paper bottle, to your bottling line, correct?
1: Yes, definitely. That's exactly what we have done. Let's talk about the change a little bit, going back to your first comment.
0: Sure.
1: I understand in any industry, change can be a little intimidating, especially something so unique, so different, like the Frugal bottle. I remember, I've been in this industry for quite a while, I remember when we were transitioning to screw cap. And that was a challenge for the wine industry. I know our consumers really like what they like, and it's really hard to introduce change. And just like the screw cap, we're not looking to replace the cork. We're not looking to replace glass. We're just wanting to give winemakers and retailers an option of sustainability in their packaging models. And we think this goes right along with those who want to continue to use glass, but also have a component of sustainable packaging within their portfolio.
0: Exactly.
1: So, we support that. We're here to provide that resource. everyone has a mission statement about doing a better job with sustainability. We feel this really gave them the opportunity to do that with product that is very familiar to their customer. So that kind of change is it makes it a little easier. That kind of change is more comfortable to the general consumer when it looks a lot like what they're used to seeing. Now, talking about the bottling line, absolutely. Our engineers, our in-house engineers, once we decided to purchase this technology out of London to make this bottle, we are producers. We needed to be able to fill this bottle. That was our main objective.
0: You produce it here in, you produce it here in California?
1: We do. We're the only facility in the United States that has this technology. And that's pretty impressive on its own.
0: Yeah.
1: So right here in Monterey County, we're located in the Monterey County, and we're the only company in the entire in the United States, in the entire country, to be producing this bottle. We're very proud of that. We're innovators, and we work hard to continue to provide new technology to the wine industry.
0: Now, the big advantage, many, many advantages, is that if I don't want to transfer my

0: the consumer doesn't know about is that bottling lines are terrible. They break down. They are bumpy, and they don't run smoothly. But with the paper bottle, you've got this huge advantage of weight. There is no weight, basically. Instead of a cellar worker lifting up a, 27-pound box of glass, they're lifting up a 8-pound box of paper.
1: Correct.
0: And they're putting it on the bottling line. And what an advantage that is to the people at the bottling line.
1: Right. And the ergonomics around that, absolutely. And the footprint that this product takes in a warehouse. This product comes in flat sheets. So basically, the cardboard comes in just in a flat sheet, as would a box.
0: Mm-hmm.
1: And you could receive 5,000 cases, and it would take such a small footprint in your warehouse to receive that amount of paper to make that amount of bottles.
0: Yeah.
1: So the amount of space that you need in your warehouse to produce a high level of inventory is very minimal.
0: Yeah.
1: And that's beneficial as well.
0: It's so exciting. We're talking with Shannon from Frugal Bottle, the paper wine company. Her company is called Monterey Wines, and they're a custom crush place, and they have the exclusivity for the United States for the paper bottle. Is that correct?
1: That's correct. That's correct. We're really excited and honored to have that.
0: We've got a couple of minutes left, and when we come back, I want to talk about where it was invented and a couple of other experiments on it. But in the meantime, I've been playing around with it and have nothing but amazement by people, and especially consumers. Consumers are, you know, I have the empty bottles, and I say catch, and I throw it at them, and they're looking at a wine bottle coming flying at them, and it's like paper. That's all it is.
1: Right.
0: It's just paper.
1: And the opportunities, we're working with a lot of the hotel chains that are interested in creating a bottle that fits their marketing platform. This bottle can be taken places that glass cannot. You can actually take this to the beach. You can take this to the swimming pool. The safety aspect of it is very, very interesting as well. And we have a lot of clients that are interested in that because it can go places that you cannot take glass. So we're working on some projects that really cater to that type of client as well.
0: Yeah.
1: The airlines, it's very interesting to the airlines right now. We're in discussions because the weight. Think about the weight associated to glass cases on an airplane. And you reduce that by almost half with this paper bottle.
0: Yeah. The reduction in weight is palpable. It's
1: right.
0: It's everywhere.
1: Right.
0: Yeah. And we'll talk about that when we come back. You've been listening to Wine Around with Hennessy on KSVY. We're the biggest public nonprofit radio station in Northern California. I was just coming back from Napa yesterday afternoon, and I listened to it even all the way over there. So we're 4,000 square mile radius.
1: Wow.
0: And we're broadcast here locally, and we live off of our sponsors, and I just want to take a moment to thank them. Thank you, all the sponsors here. And speaking of that, we're going to take a break and hear from them, and we'll be right back.
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2: And we are back. This is Leslie Hennessy coming to you on KSVY 91.3 FM on your dial. We have a very interesting person as a guest today, Shannon from Monterey Wine Company and the paper bottle, the paper wine bottle.
3: Right.
2: You heard that right. And it's going to revolutionize the industry for many, many reasons. If you have any questions about it, you can call me for the next half hour at 707-933-9133. That's 707-933-9133. And answer my question, would you drink wine out of a paper bottle? I do. I did.
3: I do as well. I actually, quite often, the wine is excellent, and I take it to the beach. Every time we go to the beach, we take a bottle, we take it to a lot of our outdoor events. I drink it all the time.
2: Yeah. And if you drop it, it doesn't break.
3: That's right.
2: Yeah. That's one of the big advantages I was going to mention about the bottling line is that there's a lot of breakage in glass on a bottling line. But when you put the paper bottle on the bottling line and you drop it, there's nothing. Yeah.
3: You don't have broken glass everywhere, and it's great, but it's also a safety concern when you have broken glass on your floor.
2: Sure.
3: And that's definitely not the case with this bottle, and that would be the case even in the retail locations on the stores. This bottle, if it falls off the shelf, it's not going to break.
2: Exactly. And let's talk about the invention of it. Where did it come from?
3: So this technology, the reason it's called Frugal Pack, was developed by a company called Frugal Pack Technologies out of London. They've actually been working with this technology for about 7 years, and they did really well with it in the markets in the UK. And they decided to introduce their technology and sell the technology to other countries. Canada was the first, I must say. There's a wonderful location in Canada. It's called Kingsbury. And they make this bottle as well. The Canadian market has adopted it, and they love it. They put a lot of wine and spirits in this bottle. And the next year, the following year, they came to visit us here at Monterey Wine Company. They know that we try to be leaders in the industry with new technologies, so they knocked on our door, and really we were sold. We thought this was a great opportunity to bring sustainable packaging to the wine and spirits market. We had this conversation in 2024. It takes about a year to build one of these machines. Mm-hmm. So we got it. We received the machine in late 2024, and we've been working with it ever since.
2: And the machine takes paper and turns it into a wine bottle.
3: That's correct. It takes basically a top sheet, a flat piece of cardboard, a bottom sheet, and a round disc at the bottom. And you insert the food grade pouch, and this technology forms it into a 750 wine bottle. It's pretty amazing.
2: Yeah, and that's one thing we want to mention is that it's similar to the bag in a box.
3: Right.
2: The inside of this paper bottle is a plastic bag.
3: That's correct. It's a food grade pouch. And the bag-in-box concept has been in the wine industry for a long time. So we talked earlier about change. We weren't basically reinventing the wheel. The industry really understands how great wine can be in bag-in-box. And we just followed that direction.
2: Not just. You revolutionized.
3: We did.
2: Yeah. You said Target is carrying it.
3: Yes, Target has a wonderful brand. We work with a great partner. The brand is called Collective Good. Collective Good, it has a beautiful earth on the bottle. And they put 4 SKUs in their store in this paper bottle. They have a wonderful Cabernet. You mentioned Cabernet earlier. Mm-hmm. They have a wonderful Cabernet. They have a beautiful Sauvignon Blanc and a few other varietals. I would encourage your listeners to go and pick up a bottle. Take it to the beach this beautiful weekend.
2: Yeah. Or if you are a winemaker and you want to buy some of the bottles, you can get a hold of me.
3: That's right.
2: Authorized to sell it to you. 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And we ask you to please support our sponsors. They support us. And you can't beat it. We just had a memorial on this weekend for one of our beloved people who just died. Mm-hmm. And his name is Bill Stallings. And we had a tremendous show up of all of us announcers. And there are some 50 or 60 of us that we don't get paid. And we just donate our time. And we have various shows throughout the week, Monday through Friday, Sunday to Sunday, we're on. We've got a Sinatra show, LGBT show, lots of music shows, and of course, a little bit of news and our sponsors. Again, I want to thank all of our sponsors. So let's get back to the Frugal bottle. We know that you're in Whole Foods in the Bonnie Doon Rosé bottle, and now we know that you're in Target. Are there any other stores or entities that are carrying it?
3: So we're doing a lot of work in the spirits industry and a lot of work in direct-to-consumer. That's what's really exciting, is a lot of the companies that we work with and we perform services for have decided to add this to their portfolio, and they're sending this out in their wine clubs direct to consumer. So it's really getting a lot of exposure.
2: Yeah, and as a winery, I can keep selling them glass if they want.
3: Correct. We do that right along with the paper bottle every day of the week.
2: And of course, it's going to be the suggested retail, but if I were a winery, I'd want to experiment with the paper bottle because I'm going to save money on it, right?
3: Yes. Well, basically anything that is made with recycled products have cost associated to them, but I would basically say that the pricing is right in line with what a standard glass program would be. So the savings really comes when you're transporting this, when you're storing this product. That's really where your money is going to be impacted, because the cost is so much less expensive to transport these bottles.
2: I was talking with Tiny Vineyards, Joe, the mm-hmm. owner, and we were talking about how we get so beat up by these transportation companies. There's hardly competition to speak of people that we prepare our wine, We make it, we bottle it, hopefully with a paper bottle, and then we store it, and then our salespeople sell it, and it goes to retailers or restaurants throughout the United States or to consumer, and there's a lack of really good people that are showing us prices that are amenable. Now, here's a way to save the money.
3: That's right. And anyone who ships any type of product, they know that you pay based on weight and the amount of space that you're taking up in a truck. This product, because of its weight, you can stack higher than you could stack glass, and it weighs, as I mentioned, quite a bit less than glass. So you save a tremendous amount of money on transportation. And we're all looking to save costs right now. And,
2: sure.
3: And this is a really good way to do it. And again, the retailers have really expressed appreciation for the fact that the lifting the cases for their employees is a lot lighter and less impactful on their staff.
2: You're preaching to the choir. Right. I had a wine shop for 40 plus years, and I ended up with a bad back because I was lifting the wine myself. And the average case of wine weighs how much?
3: 37, 38 pounds.
2: With glass.
3: And this is about 23 pounds on average.
2: 23 pounds.
3: 23 pounds, full case.
2: Yeah.
3: Full case.
2: Yeah.
3: And one of the advantages right now as well is really being able to do something different. You can reach out to the general consumer and say, we are doing something different. And I think a lot of consumers are looking for that right now, whether it's in the wine industry, the spirits industry, or really any industry. Mm-hmm. It gives you the opportunity to put something out there that is unique, is something that is different. And you have the bottle. You get to see it. You really can make the entire bottle your marketing statement. So it speaks to the consumer from the shelf. You don't even have to pick up the bottle. And I think that's such an advantage for those brands that are looking to get attention right now in a very, very heavy, heavy market.
2: Right. And with the price of fuel being ridiculously high.
3: Right.
2: I have yet to put a container of this wine together in paper bottles, and then I'm going to go to my trucker, and we're going to laugh together at the fact that it's at least one half the weight.
3: Right, close to it.
2: Yeah.
3: Close to, absolutely.
2: And so, Shannon, do these come 56 to a pallet like we do with glass?
3: We do 60.
2: Ah, okay. And it's the same size box that the glass bottle goes into.
3: The advantage, you save money on box production as well. You don't need the dividers that a wine box would typically have because this bottle's not going to break. It can have movement. It can bump around. It's not going to break. So you don't need the divider. You don't need the extra cardboard. Therefore, again, a sustainability component. You don't need the dividers in this box.
2: That's amazing. I forgot all about that.
3: Mm-hmm.
2: No cardboard dividers.
3: No cardboard dividers. So there's some additional savings there.
2: Yeah. There's the two advantages that you guys offer is that you will show us winemakers how to change our bottling line to accept a paper bottle, or you'll bottle it for us in Monterey.
3: Right, definitely. If you're of the size that you would prefer to use your own bottling line, you can make the investments and create the change parts for your line to be able to use this bottle in your facility. If you just want to do some trials and experiment with a couple runs, we'd be happy to do it for you.
2: Hmm. So what is involved, without getting too technical, about changing the bottling line to accept a paper bottle?
3: some of the obvious adjustments that need to be made is how you hold this bottle. It is paper. It can be crushed. So we develop arms that hold the bottle by the neck as opposed to applying pressure at the top.
2: Oh.
3: And some of the guards on the bottling line, we make sure that they don't create any type of scuffing, which is very beneficial to this bottle, no matter the color. But it's also beneficial to standard labels. We make sure that all of the guards on our bottling line, they don't cause any type of scuffing on this bottle. Because, again, it is paper.
2: Yeah. Well, just think of the advantages. Let's say I'm a typical winery in Northern California. I do 40,000 cases a year. And I'm paying, ridiculous amount of money for a box of glass empty wine bottles. I got to guess it's between $10 and $20.
3: Depending on the weight of your glass.
2: Yeah.
3: Yes. Yes.
2: And then when I ship it out to my customers, my shipping costs are at least half. They're 50% less.
3: Right. Definitely. Definitely.
2: I was talking to one of my freight forwarders. Sorry.
3: Go ahead.
2: I was talking to one of my freight forwarders, and he's a trucker, and he organizes all my freight that goes to the Midwest. And I said, so how about a paper bottle? And he said, a what? I said, get ready, because I'm going to be shipping some paper bottles with wine in them. And he said, no way. So I showed him on a Zoom what the bottle looks like, and he was flipped out, absolutely flipped out. And so what will have to happen is that the trucking industry will have to get their arms around the fact that instead of being, 40 pounds per case, they're going to save a ton of money on fuel.
3: Right. The first time we shipped the load out, the trucking company couldn't believe it when they confirmed the weight. It was a full truckload, a complete full truckload of paper bottles, and they were just amazed that the truck was completely full, wall to wall, and the weight was so low. They were just really, really surprised. But it was really impactful. They really got the opportunity to see the savings from that angle.
2: And the advantage to us winemakers is that we can lower our prices.
3: Right, right. Definitely.
2: We don't have to charge appropriately for a 40-pound case of wine. Not only we're saving money on the bottling line, we're saving money in health. We don't have people breaking their backs because I got to laugh. Can you imagine a forklift operator picking up a case of these paper wine bottles in the case? And they go, whoa.
3: Right. It's even beyond that. I really appreciate this program and the opportunity to educate people about them, because you can imagine what happens when a consumer walks into, let's say, Target, where they're on the shelf, and you pick this up. It feels so light. You're concerned that there's product in the bottle. And that's one of the things that we do, is we weigh our bottle in line. A part of the process is, because you can't see inside the bottle like you can with glass, we weigh every bottle to ensure that it has the 750 milliliters in the bottle that it should. But it's so light that it catches even the consumer off guard.
2: Yeah.
3: And this is a great opportunity to really educate people about how the bottle is made, what's inside the bottle, and assure them that this is a standard 750 bottle and the liquid is in there. It's just so amazing because of the recycled cardboard, how we get the opportunity to really improve the sustainability aspect of it.
2: And so we're talking
3: all levels.
2: Sorry to interrupt you, but we're talking to Shannon from Monterey Wine Company and the Frugal Paper Wine Bottle. And we're going to talk about a little bit more when we get back. We got to say hello to our sponsors.
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5: It's not uncommon to develop aches and pains as we age. When the pain isn't acute, we often choose to live with it, which is not always the best idea. Most will go away naturally after a period of time, but some pains can become chronic if untreated. 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
6: Pardon me as we poison the pigeons in the park. 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
2: And welcome back to the last portion of my show, Wine Around with Hennessy. My guest is Shannon Valladares from the Monterey Wine Company, and she represents and manufactures the paper wine bottle. And you heard it right. It's paper. It's I get so many people look at me like, what? It's paper? And indeed, it's a very heavy paper wrapped around a bag in the box. And it's the same size as a regular wine bottle. And the big advantages, of course, we've been talking about, is that it doesn't weigh anything. We were also talking about inventory. Shannon, if I wanted to switch over, let's say I'm doing 40,000 cases a year, and I want to do 4,000 cases. Do you have that in stock?
3: So the bottle is made to order. So it's basically not an item that is just sitting on the shelf. We make it to your specific design, to your colors, your marketing statement. You would place an order with us for 4,000 cases. We would work with your designer, get the artwork done, get it printed onto the cardboard, and then begin the manufacturing process of the bottle.
2: And then I'm looking at a bunch of boxes of empty paper bottles.
3: That's right. We would ask if you would like us to fill that for you or send it to your facility for filling.
2: Right. I got to believe that the upper 500,000 case wineries are eventually going to jump all over this.
3: Right. It's a perfect size for that size of SKU. Absolutely.
2: And speaking of that, do you do demos on the paper bottle?
3: We love to show off the technology. Really, you have to see the bottle being made to really understand how impressive it really is. as I indicated, it comes in a flat sheet and comes out the other side of the machine shaped exactly like a 750 wine bottle. Mm-hmm. So we absolutely love to show wine companies, spirit companies, the technology so they can have a really good understanding of how this machine works.
2: Hmm. And so we do have to mention that we got to print something on the paper bottle, and that's done on flat sheets.
3: That's correct. We work with your designer, and we put your message on this bottle, your brand message, your sustainability message, and that gets approved by you, final approval, before we print it onto the sheets. Once you've signed off on it, the sheets come to us for preparation in making this bottle.
2: You can
3: basically, the canvas is unlimited. You can just cover the bottle from top to bottom. And when I say bottom, that includes the bottom puck at the very bottom of the bottle. So mm-hmm. you get the opportunity to take advantage of every part of this bottle and get your message out there to your consumer.
2: Hmm. That's absolutely amazing. I can see a day and time when somebody's going to invent a way to look through that paper and see that it's a red wine or a white wine or a rosé wine.
3: That would be interesting. Definitely.
2: Yeah.
3: And the closure, we often get, the closure is a standard screw cap closure, just like you would see on a lot of wine bottles. So that's very familiar to the wine industry as well.
2: And waiters and sommeliers, somms, mm-hmm. gonna love it.
3: Right.
2: Screw cap.
3: Absolutely love it.
2: No more corkscrew, no more losing the corkscrew, no more losing the wine because the cork broke halfway out. It's a screw cap. You guys have thought about everything.
3: Everything, from the branding opportunities covering the entire canvas to reducing the carbon footprint that we talked about. I mean, even energy and water usage to really make this bottle. It requires 1/4 the water that it would take to make a glass bottle.
2: Hmm.
3: In today's world, that's pretty significant.
2: Yeah. And we haven't even talked about the fact that it's recyclable.
3: Right. That's absolutely right. And the food grade pouch and the cardboard, you can basically just throw it into your recycle bin.
2: And, there's a lot of us that recycle our wine bottles, but it's not any different to recycle a paper bottle.
3: That's right.
2: In fact, I can see the recycling companies saying, bring them on. They're so much lighter.
3: It is much easier to recycle cardboard than colored glass. That is correct.
2: Yeah. Oh, you've said the word colored glass. Yeah.
3: Right.
2: There is no glass in your bottle.
3: Right.
2: It's just a plastic bag in the box.
3: Food grade pouch and recycled cardboard.
2: Food grade pouch. Yeah. Mm-hmm. Boy, it's something else. I'm going to ask that you put on your calendar a year from now to come back on the show and tell us what has happened, because the world is going to, the revolutionizing of the wine industry is going to happen, and it's only a matter of time. It's happening right now.
3: That's right. We see it, and I would be happy to come back and give you the progress on how significantly this bottle is impacting the industry.
2: Yeah. You mentioned it holds liquor too.
3: It does. There's also out in the market, grocery stores and places like that, we have partnered with a client that has put vodka in the bottle. It's called Half Shell. It's a beautiful bottle. Look for it in your stores. It's called Half Shell, and it's a beautiful vodka product. So, we work with the spirits industry as well.
2: And the consumer is going to say, let's do it, because I want the price to come down.
3: Right. The brand owner of Half Shell is actually from the state of Florida, and it has a beautiful beach scenery on this beautiful half-shell oyster. And this market, the beach market, the hotel market, he just can't keep it on the shelf.
2: Yeah, I can see it. Like you said during the break, when you go to the beach, you bring your wine in a paper bottle.
3: Right.
2: Yeah. And it's not any more difficult to refrigerate it, correct?
3: No, not at all. You definitely would not probably want to put it directly into an ice bucket. It can hold up, but at some point it's paper. It's going to start to disintegrate, but it chills actually faster than glass would chill.
2: Mm-hmm.
3: We do put them in the cooler. We usually just cover it and put it in the cooler, and it chills very well.
2: Hmm. That is so cool. We've been talking to Shannon Valadares from the Monterey Company. The name of the product is Frugal Bottle. 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Frugal Bottle. And tell us, how do we get a hold of you and et cetera, and get involved?
3: If you're interested in putting together a paper bottle project, please email info@montereywinecompany.com. And we will start the discussion. We will start the discussion about timeline, about design, and also the benefits of working with the Frugal Bottle. We'd be happy to share that information with you.
2: Tremendous advantages. Unbelievable. I just want to mention again, this is Leslie Hennessy coming to you on KSBY, 91.3 on your FM dial. And the meeting that is coming up tomorrow, I didn't mention it's at the Sonoma Community Center. It's the Sonoma Home Winemakers, and I'm going to bring an empty bottle of the Frugal Bottle tomorrow to the Home Winemakers. They're going to flip out.
3: Oh, they'll love it.
2: Yeah.
3: That was great.
2: Yeah. And so the meeting is free to the public. It's the Sonoma Home Winemakers, and the meeting is at 6:30. Bring a bottle of wine. Our guest speaker is Chris Loughton from St. Francis Winery, and he'll be talking about Cabernet and Bordeaux varietals, and that's tomorrow night. And again, this is KSBY, Leslie Hennessy coming to you on Wine Around with Hennessy. And if you want to get a hold of me, my website is gourmetwines.com, and if you want to get a hold of the radio station, just go to ksby.org. And we're 91.3 FM on your dial. And next week we're going to have Mia Vanderkamp. She's got a bunch of vineyards that she manages herself. And then the following week we're going to have an exclusive wine attorney that does nothing but specialize in wine law. His name is John Hinman. And then Aaron Piotr is coming in after that. And then don't forget Spencer Christian from the weather report guy. This is an amazing story. This guy's a weatherman, and he's also a bona fide wine connoisseur.
3: Wow.
2: Spencer Christian. So, again, thank you very much, Shannon. And to get a hold of the Frugal Bottle, tell us how to do that.
3: Send an email to info@montereywinecompany.com. And thank you so much, Leslie, for having me. You have a bottle of our Poppy, because the Monterey Wine Company's wine brand is Poppy, and you have one of those bottles that you will be taking to your meeting tomorrow, and I hope everyone enjoys it.
2: Thank you, thank you. And again, Leslie Hennessy coming to you on KSBY. Enjoy that glass of wine tonight, and we will see you next week on Wine Around with Hennessy. We're going to be just doing a quick commercial thing. And again, I want to mention thanks to all of our sponsors. And next week, we're going to have Mia Vanderkamp, and then John Hinman, Aaron Piotr, and the Crimson Wine Group. I hope they're going to be coming on. And then Spencer Christian. And Monique Sultani is going to visit with us very shortly. She does the Wine O program on the TV station on Sunday. Again, thank you very much. Have a good day.
8: Winemaker of record, I'm more looking over the shoulders of the winemakers and seeing the project in that way.
9: Yeah, Pinot Noir. That's where Jason planted his Pinot Noir.
8: Yes, that's right. It's the property that he kept, and now his daughter Cleo is running Wayfair.
9: Yeah. Yeah.
8: When he sold Palmyre to Gallo, he kept a Wayfair.
9: He lived just up the street from my first store in the Castro, and so he'd come.

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All right, welcome, folks, to this week's edition of Deconstructing Media, a current affairs and media literacy show. I'm going to be your host for the hour. My name is Ben Boyce, and I'm one of the voices of the Valley here at KSVY. I wanted to kind of open today by keeping a promise that I made after I issue the standard disclaimer, which is that any commentary made on the show is solely that of the host. So don't yell at anybody else, just me. I did promise this last week that we would do a review of the primary elections. And I wasn't that engaged with it as I have been in the past. I think part of it is that the most of the local political representation I have here is pretty good by contemporary American standards. I don't think you can find better, Democratic congressmen in most parts of the country that are comparable to Jared Huffman and Mike Thompson. Both of them are outstanding legislators and, have, I think, I hope, a long career ahead of them. So it wasn't, for me, I mostly paid attention to the I'm tracking the development of the progressive movement, the people who might identify as Bernie-crats or as democratic socialists, people who bring a different style and ideology to politics. And it's clearly the most exciting offering on the Democratic Party menu, just gauging by voters' response. What we do find, though, is even if there's popular support, the national and state party, the people who run those parties, the DNC and the state and local chapters, they work pretty hard and militate against the entry of these progressives into their sphere because that's been their domain, and they want to continue to define the terms of debate there. Our job, since we feel like they've been failing at that, witness the re-election of Trump, is, that we're going to really lean into this alternative style of being a Democrat, which is a different type of politics, a little bit more smarter, a little bit more assertive, and definitely having a clear ideological perspective. So the kinds of things that are signals for progressive voters, they're not really interested in the soaring Obama rhetoric of, making us feel good for a minute, or kind of creating this fictional world, fictional America in which everyone is resolved. The progressive vision is a longer term vision, and it's connected to a nearly 200-year-old social movement, which has taken many forms over that time, but is moving in the direction of returning democratic control in all of the different institutions of society, and in particular in the workplace, restoring a sense of agency for workers, thinking of workers as the primary subject of the economy, not as merely an expenditure, an expense line. So anyway, to the races that I followed and was pretty happy about in terms of the progressive candidates is in New Jersey 12th, an outstanding candidate, Dr. Adam Hamawe, who was a former military medic and then had a career working with
international aid organizations. He's been all over the world sewing up people who have been blown up or shot, and is a true Captain America, a real hero. And then another big win is in Pennsylvania's 3rd district, congressional district, progressive Chris Robb, who is a DSA-supported candidate and a very solid guy himself. All of these, you know, these people have actually pretty good credentials. They are out there. And then the one I'm really keeping my eye on, and this has the primary has not happened yet, but it's coming up soon, is the battle for the Michigan Senate. And this is a very important race, because if there's going to be any significant change in the last half of Trump's term here, it's got to come from having at least a House majority, and preferably, and this is what seems to be more and more in play, is possibly to take the Senate. That doesn't eliminate all of the other many internal obstacles to the progressives, which is the final boss being the Supreme Court. But that's a problem we can deal with if we get into power. And then this was great news. I heard this last night that Maine Senator Graham Platner won in Maine. And I think he'll be a breath of fresh air in the Senate. He's a very impassioned and committed progressive with a pretty fiery speaking style. He's former special operations guy, and so he describes his transformation over the years. And I think I dearly, dearly hope that he finally retires Susan Collins in Maine. Mainers deserve better. We deserve better. When you get down to the California races here, it's sort of, for me, disappointing. I mean, I didn't ever make a formal endorsement, and I didn't really get too involved. But, you know, pretty much because the only person that looked that whose policy profile or policy portfolio appealed to me was Tom Steyer. And I like Tom Steyer. I voted for him. But he could not overcome the institutional inertia of the California Democratic Party, who was very heavily weighing on Becerra, who is a, you know, replacement-level Democratic politician. He's, you know, kind of one of the, you know, the big centrist liberal types. He's competent in terms of the mechanics of the job, so I don't think he'll embarrass us. I don't think he's going to surprise us. So he'll, at best, be a steady hand on the wheel while we make some necessary changes. So at this point, I guess I'm having to back Becerra. And then the other big exciting race, and this one's really hitting the headlines, is for LA mayor. And the three candidates that emerged out of that field was the incumbent, Karen Bass, who I knew from her time in the legislature, and then a progressive challenger, Neithia Raman, who's like a housing advocate and kind of a grassroots organizer, very appealing and attractive young woman. And then this reality TV star, Spencer Pratt, actually jumped out to an early second place. And thank God, you know, finally all of the ballots finally trickled in, something that California really does need to deal with. I
I think it's kind of appalling, and it does lend itself to conspiracy theories, which in the Spencer Pratt case are going wild, because people are like, I mean, there's all these MAGA guys online, and they're convinced that the Democratic machine fixed it to get Pratt out of the race. No, anybody who knows anything at all, Karen Bass wanted to run against Spencer Pratt. Spencer Pratt's kind of a clown. He's a performance artist, a reality TV star, kind of a loose cannon, frankly. And they would. She, Karen Bass, who's a traditional, conventional liberal California Democrat, would have loved to run against him because she's very stable, and you're not going to get any surprises out of Karen Bass. But they went through this arduous California voting process and filed all of the ballots that came in, you know, were mailed the day of the election, which is not nice to do to the polling workers, by the way. Don't do that. Send it in advance. They'll count it, and then they'll have less to do on election night. But the good news is that it looks like it's going to be the matchup I wanted to see, which is Karen Bass versus Nithya Raman. And I do believe that Nithya, who with a little bit of coaching on public speaking and formulating her platform a little more coherently, she's on the right track. And I think she would be an interesting, almost like a corollary in some ways to New York and with Zohran Mamdani, who's a progressive, who's really redefining what it means to be a Democratic official. he's very much interested in government being effective, not just to basically have a few gauzy platitudes about you know, how the world should work, but really, you know, dig down. So

0: One thing that Noam Chomsky always said was that if you want to get the straight scoop and the real facts, go to the business press, because in the political press, they're trying to spin the issue, win votes, make political points. In the business press, it's being read by often very wealthy and powerful people and the people who work for them. And they have to have actual facts. They need to know what's what, because if you're going to throw money into investments, you have to have a very clear understanding of where, what the environment that money is going into. So the business press is sometimes remarkably candid in the midst of its kind of pro-capitalist cheerleading. So the title of this brief selection here is Elon Musk's $1.8 trillion SpaceX IPO is too big to succeed, in Barron's Magazine by Al Root. Excuse me. Elon, quote, Elon Musk's SpaceX is a success as a company, but the stock doesn't offer the same promise. SpaceX targets a $75 billion IPO raise at $135 per share, valuing the company at $1.8 trillion, although all the fair market assessments have the market value closer to a trillion. SpaceX's IPO is arguably the biggest capital markets event ever. There is the sheer size and the fact that the offering price isn't a range, but a specific price of $135 per share. SpaceX's singularity will continue when it starts trading, with the company added to the NASDAQ just 15 trading days after the offering, requiring passive buying of 10 to 15% of the shares outstanding, which will have to be purchased by index funds who make up the bulk of the investment portfolios, and a massive amount of retail participation in the IPO. Another IAIE, Elon's fanboys will buy this. SpaceX's most profitable unit is its Starlink space-based broadband business built on satellites launched by the company. There are downsides. Consider SpaceX's artificial intelligence business, grafted onto the company when it purchased XAI for $250 billion in February. It generated an operating loss of $6 billion in 2025 and a first quarter loss of about $3 billion. Losses should be mitigated by selling computing power to Anthropic and Google for $1.25 billion and $929 million a month, respectively. None of that is likely to keep investors away from SpaceX. Retail investors love Musk companies and will be able to buy a heap of stock at the offering price of $135. Barron's would recommend waiting for a better price, something closer to $90 a share. So, pretty candid. I was impressed. It's like, no, don't buy this now. Don't buy in on the sucker price. Save your money. Wait till it comes down, you know, comes out of the stratosphere. But believe me, he's going to, there will be billions. They will fill out that $80 retail IPO, I'm sure of it. So we're going to continue this theme, because for me, this upcoming SpaceX IPO and the potential implications of that and the tie into AI, so much into my wheelhouse. I've got to spend some time with this, and I think you will be rewarded by my having dove down this rabbit hole over the weekend. So with that, we'll head to break here and back shortly.
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2: And we're back with continuing on the theme of this upcoming massive SpaceX IPO. I drilled into this, I found two good Democracy Now! Pieces, which kind of summarized neatly a lot of the clips I had seen from the business press and from tech press and from online, tech evaluators. And so it's pretty impressive because the amount, no one has ever seen that much money involved in an IPO before. And the real thing that I think is concerning people is it looks to a lot of financial people like this is the biggest, this will be a gargantuan rug pull on a scale never seen before in the annals of even AI rug pulls are not going to have anywhere near the impact that something like this will go. And it will be a bonfire of dumb investors' money. I think that's pretty clear. The early money, the early retail money when they open it up for retail investors, those people are going to get shorted. But they believe that it's going to work for them, so God bless them. That is their right as an American to buy any stock you want. But I do think we're going to find out that we're holding the bag, much like people are finding out that the promise of AI, which I do believe in, has been dimmed somewhat by the predatory practices of the actual AI companies. And the root of that conflict is, of course, that they're basically asking the general population to subsidize their gargantuan energy budgets. So now we're having suddenly the people's rates are going up dramatically because you build a data center and that thing is drawing down as much power as a city. And so it is basically, this is something that Bernie Sanders is committed to addressing, is we've got to get some legislation so that, all right, if these guys need that much energy, they need to build their own damn power plants, okay? Don't hit off our grid. Then I would consider them good citizens, okay? And they shouldn't, of course, build them in the vicinity of people. It's too obnoxious to have anywhere near habitations. It's got to be in a remote area. But anyway, that said, I don't want to talk over my entire clip here, but this is an interview on Democracy Now! With business journalist Eric Gardner, introduced by Amy Goodman.
3: DemocracyNow.org. I'm Amy Goodman with Juan Gonzalez. Elon Musk's rocket company, SpaceX, is set to go public this week, targeting a $1.8 trillion valuation. That's trillion with a T. It's expected to be the largest IPO in history. It's also projected to make Elon Musk, already the world's richest man, the world's first trillionaire. SpaceX is parent company to several Musk ventures. These include Starlink, the satellite internet company, which is profitable and growing, and XAI, which operates at a significant loss. The SpaceX valuation is based largely on Musk's promise to launch and operate data centers in space to power AI technology that's not yet been proven. While Musk and other investors are positioned to see their own wealth skyrocket, what will the SpaceX IPO mean for regular Americans? The nonprofit newsroom More Perfect Union has released a new report from business journalist Eric Gardner. It's called Rigged. We uncovered a hidden wealth transfer in the SpaceX IPO. You're holding the bag.
2: Yeah, and I think that's pretty much the theme of what seems to be going on with the current techno-feudal lords, as they're finding ways to offload their cost and to extract value out of the populace at large. And so they go on to predict that retail investors are going to take a hit here.
4: SpaceX is going public this month. It could be the biggest IPO in history.
5: It could also make Elon Musk the world's first trillionaire.
4: Millions of Americans like you and me are about to become SpaceX shareholders. We won't buy a single share.
6: The reason why I described it as a bag holder situation is because it feels like it's getting engineered to people.
4: Bag holders, IPO valuations. Sounds complicated. It's supposed to. But you don't need a finance degree to understand. You need 10 minutes. The whole scheme hinges on something you've probably heard of. Index funds. A good chunk of American retirement savings are tied to them. You pick a fund, it picks an index, which picks the stocks. You don't think about it. That's the point. Index funds are supposed to be safe. Passive. The rules are the rules. Except, if you look closely, the rules seem like they're being rewritten to make people like Elon Musk fabulously wealthy at everyone else's expense.
7: Every piece of evidence we have is that the IPO is being engineered to rise very rapidly after it prices and then fall very dramatically after that. That is a recipe for retail investors especially to take large losses.
2: Yeah, and that is the concern among financial people, is that this impossibly high valuation, it's almost double what any other rating agency will do, is going leading to this very high opening price. And I think that Musk is counting on the same kind of marketing that AI uses, crypto uses, to, you know, pump their product. And it looks like the lead up to every cryptocurrency pump 'em dump 'em ever seen, but this is on a planetary scale. So we should, you know, have some concern about that. I certainly am. But he goes on to describe how the entrance of the SpaceX IPO and is having twisted the rules to get on the exchanges early could cause severe financial disruptions. So I think this is important to reconsider.
4: SpaceX's IPO is anything but normal. In a typical IPO, 90% of shares go to institutional investors, pension funds, banks, insurance companies. Regular people get 10%. SpaceX says they're changing that. 30% to ordinary people. Main Street, not Wall Street.
6: When you see an IPO give a far larger allocation to ordinary investors, it's usually a sign that they can't get professional investors to buy at that price. The price is nuts. And if you can't sell it to professional investors, well, you sell it to unprofessional investors who don't know any better.
4: If people want to invest in SpaceX's IPO, that's their right. The problem is Musk found a way to make people invest in SpaceX whether they want to or not. How? Index funds.
6: The index fund is one of the rare examples of the finance industry coming up with something that lines the pockets of ordinary people and not Wall Street itself.
4: An index is a list. Someone decides which companies go on it. A fund is a basket. Someone builds it to mirror the list. When a company gets added to the index, every fund mirroring it has to buy shares. Not because they think it's a good investment, but because the rules require it.
2: Yeah, and that is, I think, the part of this whole exchange that we need to pay attention to. And the systemic risk to the financial system here is pretty clear, which is that because of the size of this behemoth entity, SpaceX, into which are folded the Twitter, formerly Twitter, X has been purchased by SpaceX. And so it's, and also his AI company Grok was purchased by SpaceX. So all of those are under the same roof and at much varying degrees of risk involved. So the fact that the financial experts are pointing out here is that by the nature of these index funds, they are required to buy shares whenever a new entrant comes into the market. And because of the size of the valuation of it, it will be quite a lot. Ordinarily, there's a time frame, like a year, where they kind of see, is this for real? Is this a scheme? That looks like it's being waived, and therein is the danger. So I think we need to keep a real eye on that. And he continues, this is a massive wealth transfer from ordinary investors to insiders.
8: Yeah, thank you for having me. Well, I think the worst case scenario is what frankly seems like it's going to play out over the next couple of weeks, and that SpaceX is going to go public. It's going to go public at a price that is essentially double what independent analysts think that it should be, and regular savers are going to be paying that price, while early investors to most random companies will be able to cash out at that high price. As I mentioned in the piece there that you saw, a good way to kind of think about a value of a company is through what's called a revenue multiple. So if you have a restaurant and you do $3 million of sales a year and you sell it for $9 million, you have a revenue multiple of 3. That's a standard kind of workable revenue multiple that's normal. Musk is asking right now for 94 times revenue multiple. It's a complete bonkers valuation. And unfortunately, he has essentially financially engineered this IPO as a massive wealth transfer from everyday investors to insiders.
2: Yeah.
9: So
2: I think that is the concern. And the way this has been structured does remind me from everything I've read about cryptocurrency schemes, where the inside money can cash out immediately. They're, because of the amount of money they put up, they've also given the capacity to withdraw it at will. And so what it looks like it's going to be is they will probably make their $80 billion on the IPO, largely from unsophisticated, Musk fans, and he has I think he has the second largest cult in America behind Trump. There's an astonishing number of people who are on the Musk train. And I think he's a concerning figure, to say the least, not just from the fact that he seems quite erratic, let's put it that way. I mean, there's all kinds of tales one could tell, but the boy ain't quite right, and everybody can see that. Nonetheless, he's about to become the world's first trillionaire, so who am I? I'm a broke boy. Who am I to complain? But it does – I am loath to see that happen at the expense of mass – consumer losses, which I do believe will happen. Now, from the point of view of these early investors, yeah, it's maybe it was dumb. It was like buying the new iPhone the day that it came out and hanging out at the store entrance. But they're convinced because the stocks that other Musk companies have multiplied their stock valuations dramatically. So people have, they think, well, you can't go wrong with this. And the data on it is yes. But the thing about Musk is that he's an empire builder. Even the fact of the way that this whole deal has been structured, a lot of it seems just almost like a gimmick to, for a brief period of time, crack the glass ceiling of the trillionaire mark. That seems like the ultimate oligarch flex. You're going to be the first. Oh yeah, all you broke billionaires out there. How about me? I'm a trillionaire, man. get a hold of that. And so there's something odd about it because it's all on paper. I mean, 90% of it is simply on paper. Now, what is not on paper, and the reason why this whole, even though the company itself is kind of a Frankenstein stitched together of multiple disparate companies, SpaceX, XAI, or Grok. I think I like XAI better. I hate the name Grok. All of that together is like basically a gigantic company with high risk levels involved at certain, like the AI company has not made money. In fact, they are what they describe as a cash furnace. And this is one place where I'm probably different from the from a lot of the either business press guys or the non-financial left-wing critics of this, is that they think there's a kind of a popular consensus that, oh, this AI is a fad, it's bunk, it's, you know, the only thing it's going to be used for is mass surveillance, which does seem to be the first major application, sadly. But it's, you know, I'm convinced that the reason why Musk and Sam Altman and Satya Nadella and Dardo Amade, all of the, you know, captains of the head of Google, DeepMind, all of these people, they are racing for a prize. And I don't think this is something that people outside of the tech sphere understand. The reason they're throwing money into this cash furnace of AI is that they believe that the first person to create AI superintelligence will be the dominant market player for the next, you know, foreseeable future. That he will own his generation's primary source of wealth. So they are all spending. I mean, it's if you're looking at it strictly as a business deal, it's a terrible business deal. They're burning money. I think what is it? XAI burns $1 billion a year. You know, I mean, they are more. I think they lost like six the first year and then three so far this year. So it's about on a bad month, they're burning through $1 billion a month. So it's not profitable. And that's probably why he folded it in with the other two companies, just so that it's easier to kind of absorb the losses and not have to continue to account for the poor performance. But I just think it's, you know, like I do hope that the regulators step in. And this is where Bernie Sanders has introduced a bill, which we'll talk about at some point. And there is now movement on the ground, both among the financial sector and the tech sector, is to try to rein in this runaway competition on the AI and see if we could do this as a more cooperative venture. That's where state planning would come in handy, is we could have one Marshall project or one Manhattan project instead of five different AI techno kings fighting for the prize. But our prize is ahead here because we're heading to break.
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2: All right, we're gonging ourselves back in here. And in our final segment, I'm going to continue on with my obsession with this gargantuan SpaceX IPO, which I do believe is potentially a transformative event here, whichever way it pans out. But I wanted to go deeper into this because there is another dimension just besides the business, the business case for or against this, which I find quite interesting. They're very cold-blooded about their analysis and I think quite frank about the strengths and weaknesses when they do these reports on corporations. It's a good service. But the business press serves, that is the actual one of the thriving parts of the print media still. Because there is an audience for that, and they have the money to pay for it. But this next guest here is interviewed by Amy Goodman on Democracy Now! Is a guy named Quinn Slobodian. He's a historian. He's just written a new book recently. And he is, I think, of the Yiannis Varoufakis school, which believes that we have evolved into a new stage of capitalism, something that Yiannis Varoufakis calls techno-feudalism. And I think Quinn Slobodian largely is sympathetic to that interpretation because we're seeing a different kind of company, these gigantic global companies who are providing the tech infrastructure of the new digital economy have become entities that are different than almost any of the kind of brick and mortar tech corporations that dominated our economy in the past. And even when we shifted into services, it was still not at this scale. But there's something about the vast amount of capital investment needed and the complexity of the task and frankly, the technical skill sets to have people on hand who know how to maximize this particular opportunity. Anyway, that's enough preface for me. I wanted to go to Quinn Slobodian with Amy Goodman here.
3: Quinn is a professor of international history at Boston University. His new book, co-authored with Ben Tarnoff, is Muskism, A Guide for the Perplexed. What concerns you most about this IPO offering and Musk being on the brink of becoming a trillionaire? Professor Slobodian.
8: Well,
12: There's a whole lot of things that concern me about it, but one of the things I find most striking is the way his relabeling of himself as the techno king of Tesla in 2021 is now becoming somewhat more of a reality at a larger scale through the SpaceX IPO. What I mean there specifically is he's really bending and reshaping corporate governance as a whole around his individual personality. The movement of his companies from Delaware to Texas means that he's not held accountable to shareholders in the way he would have been before. The creation of a whole share structure so that he has 85% of the shares that would be required to vote him out of a leadership position means that he's produced a kind of ironclad, almost monarchical position inside of this company that actually completely short-circuits the whole idea of the public company, which is that there's supposed to be a kind of a shareholder democracy, quote-unquote, that can hold...
2: Yeah, and I think that is the conventional business concern as well about the structure of the company, because Musk has made himself essentially the techno king. He can't be challenged. And that is in the prospectus put out, which is always interesting because there's where you get some of the real facts. One of the dangers they noted was that all of this is revolving around this one very eccentric and politically suspect individual who's been promoting all of these far-right parties in Europe and considers himself to be part of the kind of global, I would say the global fascist movement. He would probably call it the global pro-capitalist forces or whatever. But at any rate, he is, you know, he is a problematic individual, certainly with the amount of financial power that he has. And so that alone is a good reason to kind of keep an eye on this. Quinn continues.
12: One of the things we talk about in the book is something called attention alchemy. So Musk has been very good at turning himself into a kind of a human meme stock, as Eric was mentioning. Making retail investors have access to 30% of these shares means you're relying on the kind of hype cycles and a lot of the kind of hyper loyal fan base that Musk has built up online, especially in now his kind of bespoke social media echo chamber of X.com. So he's able to produce his own reality inside of that space of X.com, such that, for example, when you looked at yesterday what the top news, today's news, was on X, both of those things were to do with Elon Musk.
2: Yeah, and people who were on X say that his, apparently his tweets are ineradicable. You can't unfollow Elon Musk on X, which is another good reason to abandon that hell site. But nonetheless, what he's talking about is that he can create his own weather in some ways with that big a propaganda apparatus, which is used, unfortunately, the entire journalistic class got addicted to using Twitter. And even though it's become kind of a Nazi Bundtall, filled with marauding gripers, a lot of people, you know, they muscle memory or something. And I don't think anybody has yet built up an infrastructure that can match what Twitter did at its height. But anyway, he goes on to say about what the systemic risk involved is here.
12: Mind virus. If you look at SpaceX, as he describes it, as a vertically integrated innovation engine stretching from a social media platform to satellites and rockets, then what he really seems to be saying he's going to do is create a closed communications ecosystem where that really does become today's news, where he can control the message and the content and then use this to kind of automate away the problem of social consent at scale. So above and beyond those problems that I think are accurately being identified of the average index fund holders being left holding the bag, that's kind of a larger ideological project at work here that I think we should all be very concerned that this is now becoming kind of the load-bearing infrastructure for the global financial system. Another term we introduce in the book is the idea of state symbiosis. It seems that Musk is also creating a situation where he becomes deeply reliant on state contracts. The state becomes reliant on him. He has over $7 billion of defense contracts just this year. And the idea there in the end is that if this starts to teeter, then he'll be too big to fail and the state will have to step in to bail him out.
2: Yeah, and that is, it does clarify why Musk went to such great lengths to kind of integrate himself into the American system. And, you know, to involved in our government and in the databases of the federal government. Because what Clint Slobodian says is it's not merely just imposing his kind of right-wing authoritarian philosophy on government, but he's actually was, first of all, wanting to get the data, which he now has, which will immensely improve the behavior, or the performance of his AI. And I think give him a real edge in terms of trying to create financial services out of that. He's also made himself too big to fail because the government has to keep these satellites in the air. They have to keep all of the encrypted military satellites that they have operating. So one way or the other, he will probably get bailed out, which is why maybe he's capable of making these extraordinary risky bets. But continuing on here with Clint Slobodian.
12: And Musk's greatest vulnerability is still old-fashioned legislation, regulation, laws made by democratically elected governments.
9: And there was at least a European pension fund, a Danish fund, that announced that they will be excluding SpaceX from their investments, claiming the CEO claimed the extreme concentration of power effectively prevents the board from exercising meaningful oversight and makes it impossible to remove Musk against his will. What is the potential danger to the U.S. economy of so much investment? Especially by index funds SpaceX?
12: Well, the problem there is the situation we're in the United States is a very small number of tech companies are responsible for a great deal of the stock market rise in the last couple of years. Those small number of tech companies also have an unprecedented number of concentration of power in the figure of these founder CEO techno kings, if you like. If one of those founder CEOs starts to go off on a limb, as Musk has been very well known to do, to commit himself, let's say, even more passionately to the neo-fascist causes in Western Europe that seem to be so important to him personally, then you could create a crisis within that company, within its profitability, which then doesn't just become a problem for that company. It produces a cascade effect of loss of investor confidence in the tech sector altogether. It drains money out of people's savings accounts and their retirement accounts. And it can be the kind of tipping point that leads to a crash in the sector altogether.
2: Yeah, and I think that's the greatest concern is that Musk's deep involvement with this international neo-fascist movement, as well as his disastrous and dramatic turn as some kind of unofficial government agent under Doge, which has sort of disappeared. He's dug himself in as a feature of the system. And I think what he's trying to do is make it so that he is the backbone of the national digital infrastructure. And this is, and I think he's probably been very clever because he has he's basically recognized that he can get military contracts, which can help float his other less profitable adventures. So, he cannot discount his acuity as a businessman. He definitely has structured this whole thing in such a way that I think it's going to be it will be a systemic challenge. If it works, that itself presents a problem because we're probably going to be have to dealing with the if he's emboldened and enriched further, he may really stand put a lot of money into standing up this global network of authoritarian illiberal states. I think he and a lot of the tech lords have a different view. Democracy is inefficient. It's messy. There's too many bugs in the code. We need a straightforward Singaporean state here to make the trains run on time. And that is the direction that they seem to want to go. I have other ideas, and so do my comrades. So the battle is joined. They have more money, but we have the people. All right. See you next week here on Deconstructing Media.

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3: Who, the Sun Kings? And before we sign off, we have to say that while we occasionally get paid for involvement in some events, we do not get paid for mentioning them here.
2: And cancellations happen, so everything we've said is subject to change. And speaking of change, you know what we say.
3: Don't forget to tip the band. 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I'm Lauren Brenda Curley.
2: I'm Tim Curley. 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

Actually, it is a 96 degrees in the shade today here in Sonoma Valley. Oh boy, it's boiling hot. That was Third World with 96 degrees in the shade. And you're listening to Emmy's Happy Hour on KSVY Sonoma. And thank you. Thanks for listening. Thanks for tuning in. All over the world, I hear. It's just our airwaves are really going places. Let me tell you, I just get messages all the time from all the people who listen. So thank you so much. All right. So 96 degrees in the shade. What do we play before that? Oh, yeah. Wipeout. That was awesome. And every Wednesday, we just do random songs. Sometimes where there's a theme, sometimes there's not. It's boiling hot today here in Sonoma Valley. So I'm just going to play some summer stuff. What do you think? I have a song to play for all the graduates. So that's coming up right now. And it's Alice Cooper. So you probably know what song I'm going to play. School's out. Let's go.

0: I swear, it just keeps going. That whole album, it just keeps going. Every song into the next. Well, thanks for listening to it with me. I have to take a break, sadly. Remember, this is all listener supported, so we have to take some breaks sometimes and showcase our amazing sponsors. So we're going to do that now. We're going to do that now. Oh, I'm just having too much fun in here. Okay, we're going to do that now. I don't know what's wrong with me. Oh, man. Okay, first break of the day.
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0: All right. We're back in action. And I was just looking up summer night songs. And I don't know. It's not the greatest pickings here. Summer Nights, Van Halen, Summer Night City, ABBA. Not really my favorite stuff. And I like these old-timey, like, lowrider songs. So that's what I'm going to look for next, because there is nothing. I don't know about you, but have you ever been in a lowrider cruising around on a hot summer night in Mission District? Ooh, that's a good time. So if you're looking for a good time, that is it. I know they still do the cruise. I think it's the first Saturday of the month. So that's something just to go to the city and hang out in the Mission and watch. I love that. So we're going to get some lowrider oldies in here pretty soon. But I do want to play one song that was on my mind last night and the other day as well. So we're going to play this song. I don't know why it popped into my head. That's just the way that my strange brain works. So it's called Mr. Dobelina. And if you don't know it, you're going to get to know it. Mr. Dobelina by Del, the funky Homo sapien.
5: Oh. I know I'm drunk now. Ladies and gentlemen, I forgot my favorite man sitting over there. His name is
6: Mr. Dobelina, Mr. Bob Dobelina. Mr. Dobelina, Mr. Bob Dobelina. Mr. Dobelina.

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1: Learning to flip your thoughts can have a profound impact on your health and well-being. The simplest way is through a positive affirmation that flips the thought from a negative to a positive. For example, when faced with chores, instead of saying, "I don't want to clean the house," say, "I like living in a clean house." When getting up the motivation to exercise, instead of saying, "I'm too tired to exercise today," say, "I feel more alert and energetic when I exercise." Positive affirmations help us change our negative attitudes into positive ones.
2: Did you know that about 15% of the material collected in our blue recycling carts is not recyclable?
3: Is that a big deal?
2: Yes, it is a big deal. 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And you know what that means? More climate change.
4: But I'm not sure what is recyclable.
3: Shouldn't I put it all into the blue cart anyway?
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0: And now back to Emmy and the Happy Hour.
7: All right. All right. Thanks for listening through that. That was so great. We always get lots of good info. Wish cycling, guys. No more wish cycling. Let's do the real, do what you're supposed to do. Okay. So I did want to just hop on here and say, for those of you that remember our friend Harley Robinson, who is a member of so many of the Sonoma punk bands, we are doing a big fundraiser for his family. He did pass away a few weeks ago. We're doing a big fundraiser for his family at the Moose Lodge, not this Saturday, but next Saturday, the 20th. So I'm going to post that all on my Instagram and stuff pretty soon. But I just want everyone to know who knows him that that's what's going on. There's a bunch of punk bands playing. Let's see. We have the Mamers. That's Eric Center's teenage kids band. And apparently they are super popular in the Chico area. All the young kids have been really rocking out to them. And we have Hunting Lions, and those guys are they're members from the Roadside Bombs and Ben Coleman and Jeremy Catrimbone and a bunch of my other friends are in that band. And then Bonsai 88, I think that's Nate Atkinson's new band, but I don't know about that. And so it's going to be super fun. Bands all day. Food trucks. I think Picasso food truck is going to be there. We're doing raffles and shirts and all kinds of things. So, you know, look for that post, okay? Thanks for listening to all my songs and all my stuff. Got another good song for you. I have two more or three. We'll see what we can sneak in. I'm trying to do less blab and more tunes these days. So let's do this one, Katrina and the Waves, Walking on Sunshine. This will pump you up.

Oh yeah. Okay, guys, time to settle down. I know you're out there dancing. I can just imagine Devin at the old Sonoma pub just like running back and forth down the hall, kicking up his legs and doing his moves. Richard, are you boogieing down too? That's all I could think of during the song. Is there dancing in there? I know they are. I know you guys have the moves. Come on, show me. All right. I wish I had the camera. Casey has the camera. And of course, if you don't know what I'm talking about, if you're tuning in for the first time, I'm joking around about my guys over at the Old Sonoma Public House because I work over there sometimes. So they are so cool and they love KSVY and they listen to us live. So if you're ever in the need for some AC and you want to have a cold one, head on down there and they listen to my show live every Wednesday, 3 to 4. It's so cool. So thanks so much for that support. All right, we're going to do another summer tune. And again, you're listening to Emmy's Happy Hour only on KSVY 91.3, listener supported. Coming to you from Sonoma Valley. And I'm going to play Go-Go's, my fave.

All right. Well, that's a wrap. And oh, Ronnie just popped in and gave me this note. Oh, there's a 80s dance party going on with DJ Star J. Oh, wow. That looks like fun at the community center. That's in July. So we're going to definitely talk about that more in the future. But I'm signing off and have a great day. Stay cool. And I'll see you next time. Bye.

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0: Well, good afternoon and welcome to yet another edition of the New Old Show here in 91.3 KSVY FM Sonoma. I am your host, James Marshall Berry, and this show, in case you're just tuning in, we focus on local musicians from the Napa Valley, Sonoma Valley, the Petaluma Valley. And maybe you're from Sacramento and you're coming through. We would love to get to know you here. We'd like to get to know you and do a little interview, do a few songs, and just have a good time in here in general and hopefully not break any FCC rules. Today we've got, we'll make sure what mic we're on here. Ta-da! We've got Tyler Street with us. Tyler, how you doing?
1: Good. Thanks for having me.
0: Hey, thanks for being here. You know, and like I mentioned in the Facebook thing, I like having musicians in that I literally know nothing about. A lot of times I'm interviewing my friends or people I've known for 20 years, and I have to act like, "So, how did you start playing music?" Which sure. I am going to ask you, but I already know the answer to those. So it's nice to have somebody in here that I really don't know.
1: Yeah, it's a pleasure to be here.
0: Well, thanks, man. Thanks for making it over. Now, if you have listened to this show at all, and probably not, but that's okay. Nobody ever listens to the – no musician. Plenty of people listen to the show, and they listen to the podcast, and they listen to the video cast. But the people on the show rarely listen to it.
1: I listened to some of the episodes when we started talking.
0: Oh, did you?
1: But yeah.
0: Oh, okay.
1: Maybe musicians are busy listening to music. We'll give them credit.
0: Okay. When I read that, well, I used to write the music column here in the paper for over 10 years, and I'd have guys walk up to me, "Dude, did you get my gig in the column?" It's like, "Dude, your gig was headlined in the column. Do you ever read it?" And no, man, I don't. I never read the paper. It's like, oh, my God. But anyway, that's what we have. So I ask most musicians this. Was there a time in your life where you saw something, heard something, something happened, and that was the minute you realized, I need to be a musician? Or was music just always something in your life, and it was just given that you were going to do this? Maybe your parents were both musicians. What was it that triggered you to do this?
1: I would say yes to both of those questions. I think there was a gradual knowing, and then there was an event. Because for me, there was, you know, a coming back to music.
0: Yeah.
1: So I grew up. I wouldn't say I grew up in a musical family where everybody plays and everybody's a musician, although both my parents can sing and they play little bits of instruments. But my grandmother was really my primary musical relationship, and she was just this amazing piano player, all self-taught, play everything by ear.
0: Wow.
1: And she played about equal parts Christmas carols, which she was obsessed with. They're very jovial, and she would play, kind of the tunes of her era, you know, 20s and 30s.
0: Oh, really?
1: Yeah. I mean, all the jazz
0: ragtime, that all
1: maybe
0: back
1: a little
0: there.
1: Past that, maybe uh-huh. Like, you know, musical tunes that became jazz standards, you
0: oh,
1: know?
0: Got
1: and
0: it.
1: So all that kind of stuff was, you know, I was in love with that stuff from a young age, and I actually started out playing drums so that I could accompany her. So I don't remember when I started that, but 7, 8, 9, I was playing drums, and she would play piano, and we would perform for the family at holidays.
0: Now, was there, I know, you know, because a lot of times the local church was the only place that had musicians. Did she perform in church as well?
1: She had I think a church history, but by the time I knew her, she wasn't performing in church, but she definitely uh-huh. had that background, and she had this amazing organ also in her house that we tried to break constantly.
0: A pump one?
1: It had about 1,000 buttons on it we were all interested in, yeah.
0: Yeah, yeah. So it was a Wurlitzer or something?
1: Maybe before that, yeah.
0: Oh, it could have been an old Hammond. That would have been beautiful.
1: Yeah, pretty cool. So, I mean, it was really clear early on that I felt musical, but I think drums were a good intro for me. And I really, it's strange because that really formed the way I approach, even the way I approach guitar. I think there's something kind of rhythmic about what interests me about it.
0: Uh-huh.
1: And so that stuck with me. But, you know, fast forward, I started playing guitar maybe, you know, when every man in America starts playing guitar.
0: They start 14 or something?
1: Yeah, exactly, 13. And kind of didn't look back. You know, for me, it was just more fun practicing something melodic.
0: Right.
1: You know, once you can start creating melodies and certainly singing with that, then For me, there was no linking back. So, I mean, there was this, you know, love of music throughout. I took lessons. I grew up in Texas, and so when you start playing guitar in Texas, you know, you're very quickly seared towards the blues, you know.
0: Right.
1: And so that was
0: Texas blues, not
1: Texas blues, right, yeah. Exactly.
0: Different world.
1: Yeah, so Stevie Ray Vaughan and that kind of stuff. And so that really captivated me. And I, but I got called back to the jazz stuff. And so even in high school, I was taking jazz stuff from the local college, and then I eventually studied it in college myself, and then kind of drifted away. You know, I always played a little bit by myself during these periods, and but I pursued another job, and I just thought musician, you know, wasn't a job for me, and I thought it was something that would make me happy at home, but I couldn't maybe share. Maybe it was just a hobby.
0: Right.
1: Yeah.
0: Well, now when you were 14, did you, were there other, your buddies or something? Did they was it like, oh, let's jam or put a band together?
1: Oh, totally.
0: Or was there, you know, was that you heard of, you know, I don't know, do you got older brothers? A lot of times it's somebody's older brother that played an album and it's like, whoa.
1: Yeah. You know, I had friends and we formed a band, and we were always kind of, we basically just played covers for the most part. I didn't start writing originals until college, really. But, you know, we just played the popular stuff at the time and would play for friends, and that was enough for me, for sure.
0: What, now, not knowing how old you are, what were the popular tunes you were playing when you started?
1: So I'm in my 40s.
0: Oh, okay. Yeah. God, you're looking at me, I'm thinking this guy was born in the 2000s, you know, or something.
1: Yeah, yeah. So, you know, Dave Matthews was a really formative influence on me, and we played, you know, that kind of stuff. You know, I would say it was 90s alternative
0: stuff. Now, did you get into the grunge, or was it more the...
1: No.
0: Because I stopped. I played metal in the 80s.
1: Sure.
0: And then Nirvana came along and killed the music that I was good at.
1: Yeah.
0: And I was mad at rock and roll for about 10 years. So I did not listen. I went and joined a Southern Rock tribute act, and I played country and Southern Rock all through the 90s. I never heard any bands, basically. I mean, you know, obviously the ones on the radio.
1: Sure.
0: But, I mean, I discovered Caius 5 years ago. I'm thinking, oh, these guys are going to be great. Oh, they broke up in 95. It's like, how did I not know this? So, so it's kind of funny because I, you know, not just now I'm discovering bands. And there are these multiple genres of alternative rock in the 90s that weren't just grunge. I thought, okay, it's all just grunge crap.
1: Yeah.
0: But it's really not.
1: Yeah, you know, I think now living on the West Coast, I think I don't really know how grunge, I mean, it probably even was more pervasive here.
0: Oh, but ridiculous.
1: Yeah, and Texas. They all,
0: everybody, I mean, San Francisco wanted to be Seattle.
1: Totally, yeah. And I mean, you know, musicians kind of listen to weird music sometimes.
0: Yes, they do.
1: You know, it's not always what's on the radio, and it can kind of come in and out of stuff. So there's all kinds of bands that I don't know. Not to offend them, I just don't. I'm in my own little world.
0: Right, right.
1: You know,
0: we're here live in the studio with Tyler Street, getting his background. We're grilling him. Now, when you did you start playing? You were doing cover tunes, all the popular tunes.
1: Yeah.
0: What when you started doing originals? About how old were you then? Was it like 18 or something?
1: Yeah,
0: or,
1: yeah.
0: And then what was your inspiration for the? I mean, did you? It was like, oh man, I love this, and I want to write tunes that are along this vibe. Or what was it that inspired you? Like, say, even the first or second original song you wrote. Who were you? A lot of times, people model themselves after musicians.
1: Yeah, I mean, I was always into like singer songwriters, but of the time, you know. Like I said, Dave Matthews was really formative maybe in middle school for me. And then like John Mayer was becoming really popular at that time. And I think that was a really big influence. That kind of really clean, pop-oriented, but solid songwriting, really good songwriting.
0: Yeah, yeah.
1: So just I think that craft really spoke to me. And at the time I was studying music in college. And so when I was writing at that time, in contrast to now, and we can talk about how I write now later, but, you know, in contrast to now, when I was writing at the time, it was very much in my head, you know? So I'd be like, it was all kind of theory based, and you know, you hear this song and you kind of know the nuts and bolts of that, and you want to write a song kind of similar to that, and I want this, and you pick the key and you pick this, and you say it's going to move from the one to the four and the five like they all do, and you know what I mean, and it's
0: going to you're going to the six, what are you, crazy?
1: Yeah, only on the bridge. Yeah. So that kind of
0: That's interesting that you, instead of saying I like the sound or I like playing in these chords, you looked at the structure of of the
1: chord structure.
0: Yeah, well, not only that, but how it fits together. Like, sure. like I can't read charts to this day, there are people who just, you know, oh wow, that's a A minor Mixolydian with a suspended fourth, and it's like, you know, I'm like, can I just play this and
1: that'll be fine? You can, yeah. I think, you know, you have to approach music the way you. The way it speaks to you.
0: Yeah. And well, I've never heard anybody say that. Usually it's someone they like or a sound they like. Yeah. Never is it the structure of it. Never has it been the structure of the song and the way it was built.
1: Yeah. Yeah, I think I liked kind of seeing inside. It's like popping the hood of the car.
0: Yeah.
1: And I think I just like seeing the way they were built, you know, and kind of picking them apart that way. I mean, when you're learning a song, that's one way to learn them. You know, you can learn.

0: mother played, and I mean, she actually transposed everything into the key of C. Oh,
1: of course, just all the white keys.
0: Yeah, and, but it was perfect, you know?
1: Yeah.
0: And she played with soul, and, like, that's really all that matters. You know, maybe my favorite jazz musician ever is Louis Armstrong, and, like, you know, he could just hear what he needed to play.
1: Yeah, and the trumpet, you know, it's basically a horn with white keys.
0: Yeah.
1: I've never even put one in my mouth, but I've had somebody tell me that's why people play trumpet, and it's easier to play trumpet than, say, even a piano, because, you know, you almost can't hit a wrong note if you're in there, but yeah. I think that's a lie.
0: I could probably hit a wrong note.
1: Yeah, right. My kids, they're Waldorf, so they... every year you learn a different instrument.
0: Oh, that's
1: and
0: nice,
1: they
0: yeah.
1: Violin was big, and
0: sure.
1: And I thought, well, God, I play bass, I play guitar, I should be able to play this violin.
0: Sure.
1: Yeah, no.
0: It
1: was
0: small.
1: Really it
0: yeah.
1: was really hard, and yeah. I'm like, okay, I don't get this at all.
0: Yeah.
1: So now in the 90s, that's when a home recording, self-recording was really stepping into the forefront.
0: Totally.
1: When you started writing these original songs, did you say, okay, I'm going to record this and fine-tune it? Or were you recording music back then?
0: Yeah, I was recording a little bit in college for sure when we were kind of trying to play the original tunes. We recorded some of that stuff. And there was that, you know, that's once you start getting into recording which I've been doing a lot of recently, that's a whole separate skill set. You feel like, okay, I understand how to play my instrument, and then you're trying to understand how to sing, and then you're trying to understand how to write, and then you go into the recording studio or you're recording at home and you're trying to understand that it's like 10 people's job in one,
1: yeah.
0: You know? And so,
1: what do I start with first here?
0: Totally.
1: You know, do I just lay down basic tracks? Should these tracks have effects on them first, or should they be nothing and I lay the effects on over later? And
0: yeah. I mean, literally, this is what people do for work. So, I mean, I think there may be some people that can kind of wear all those hats, but, you know, for me, I can't be an expert in all that. I've learned a lot in the last 3 or 4 years of recording, especially uh-huh. because the sound engineer, Aaron Tadina, I should... mention him. He's just so formative for me. He's just so smart about this stuff, and he can educate me on what I'm hearing and all that. So that has been really a fun producing, and is a whole separate skill set.
1: You listen to like some of these old even before classic rock, but these music late 60s early 70s mm-hmm. the engineer was literally a member of the band. You listen
0: oh,
1: to
0: totally.
1: Those songs on headphones
0: yeah. Yeah.
1: and you can hear things going back and forth on there, and you just, I don't know that you get that these days, you know?
0: Yeah, this is something that people smarter than me could talk about forever,
1: yeah.
0: like what happened to tape and what, you know, should we be making analog versus digital stuff? And I think for me, every musician and producer, recorder, all these people need to decide what's right for them. I can't, and now people are having discussions around AI and music, you know?
1: Yeah, that's interesting.
0: So I think, go ahead, sorry.
1: I've got to hit my sponsor mention. We're live here in the studio with Tyler Street, and we will be back to talk more about, I wish I could just keep going, but I have things I'm supposed to do, and I don't want to break any rules. So we got to get to our sponsor mentions, and I have some things to read. And, of course, you are listening to 91.3 KSVY-FM Sonoma, where we are listener-supported radio, the voices of the valley. And what does that mean? 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I'll have to look. I think right now it's their event that's coming up. I'm going to talk about it in a minute. 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Now, what's the difference? Well, donate, you might, you know, wow, I won the lottery. I made $1,000.

0: I'm going to give $100 of it to the local radio. And then you donate $100 one time. Or even better, because then we can plan our budget, you set up a monthly payment of maybe it's $20 a month, which, I mean, come on, a lot of us, I mean, it's tough times right now. So that would be huge for some people. But for some people, they've got $20 a month. And that $240 a year, that pays a bill. And pays us to have X. Maybe we hire two technicians and we do another school broadcast of some high school sports, or we show another community event because now we can afford to pay the people we need to do to record them. But then there's also becoming a sponsor, and a sponsor is one of the people you're going to hear right now. Hopefully, there's sponsor mentions. Last week I did that. The sponsor mentions are all loaded in randomly, and last week I talked all about the sponsors, and then there were none. So. That was minorly embarrassing. But then you would sponsor, and there's a fee that you pay, and I don't know what it is. And then you get thrown into the sponsor queue, and your song, your sponsor mention is read between shows. Well, it's played. It's not read. We're not allowed to read them. And you get exposure that way, and there's all sorts of things you can do to help us out. But in the meantime, we've got a big event coming up, I think this weekend. And let me put on my glasses because I can't read without them. And this is the – okay, there was something I was supposed to say. There's like read this part. Oh, here's sample read. Well, it's a totally incorrect. An Evening of the Twisted Songs of Tom Lehrer. And that is this Saturday, June 13th, 2026. The door is at 7. The show is at 7:30 and at the historic Sebastiani Theater right on the historic Sonoma Plaza. And you can get tickets at SebastianiTheatre.org. Now that's T-H-E-A-T-R-E, the classic way. Now what is it? Okay, well I have, there's a whole page here. Sample read. KSBY listeners are invited to an evening of the Twisted Songs of Tom Lehrer on Saturday, June 13th at Sebastiani Theatre, presented by the Totally Incorrect Players. I don't know if these are politically incorrect players or if they just play songs wrong. 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
0: And indeed, we are back. We have Tyler Street here live in the studio with us. We're getting to breaking it down here. Now, we were talking about recording and how, you think I'd remember what we were talking about. How people are doing it and how they approach it and with the engineering and the sound and all that.
3: Exactly,
0: now,
3: yeah.
0: Now when you first, since I'm older, back when we recorded, you booked studio time, went into the studio, you adjusted it, six hours to get all your tone right. Then nobody touched the mics, and then you recorded for 12 or 14 hours. And if you're lucky, you got three or four songs.
3: Right.
0: And $1,000 later, you had to go get them mixed.
3: Yeah.
0: Now, when, and I know, you know, when you first started recording compared to now, I mean, how did you record your music in the beginning, and how does that differ from what you do now?
3: In the beginning, I mean, I was practicing, you know, recording little bits by myself, you know, on GarageBand or something like that. And then we were in college, so I didn't have the money for a lot of studio time, but a friend of a friend had something they could do at home, and so I'd record just acoustic, just vocals and acoustic, and keep it simple. We did something with the band in some church basement or something like that at some point in college, and that was kind of it. I did some kind of duo work in my 30s where it was at a more professional studio, but in the last like 3 or 4 years, when I basically decided to recommit to music, I was exploring it from a completely different way. I really was called into where does creativity come from? And I was, again, thinking about how to craft a song, you know, but where do these ideas come from and how do they flow through us? And so I wanted to explore that. And so I would meditate and wait to see what came to me. So this is in total contrast to what I was telling you earlier about thinking about the formula and writing stuff. This
0: almost
3: was
0: the exact opposite.
3: Exact opposite. Yeah, this is kind of waiting and receiving. And then I would, when I first started doing it, it felt kind of foreign, but then, you know, I would play something and then I would sing something, and it just became very organic. And I learned to kind of trust that process. But I was really curious as to what it looked like when someone was kind of creating in real time, because a lot of times we create behind closed doors, you know, and we give artists, any artists, painters or musicians, we give these artists this almost superhuman power, because they go back behind the curtain and then they create something, it comes out and it's a finished product. But that's not really how art is created.
0: Yeah.
3: You know, it's much messier than that.
0: Yes,
3: You know, and that's also not raw and real. And I certainly couldn't do that. I couldn't go behind a curtain and then come out with something perfect. And so I was just curious as to where it really came from when it flows through us and what that process looked like. So I really started just flipping on my computer. At first I did it just audio, and then I started doing it on video. And this is about 4 years ago, and doing that process, meditating, and then turning on the camera, and then just seeing what came out. And what started coming out were these songs from a much deeper place. And my commitment at the time was to show up, you know, try to show up daily to write, and then to take those songs and record them in a professional way that I could share. That was my commitment. And actually, I said, well, what if I put out, you know, we have this, we were talking about the way we grew up, and, you know, bands would go in and they would record an album, they release an album, they tour for 18 months, and then they'd kind of repeat, you know.
0: Right.
3: And now it's totally different. And I think it's currently changing and being reinvented again. But since music is digital and it streams, and, you know, there's not really a huge reason that you have to make a whole album. You know, you could just make a song or two or three, and you see that a lot with artists now. And so 3 or 4 years ago, I decided, you know, I'm going to write in this way that comes from the heart, and then I'm going to take it in and record one song at a time. And my goal is to try to release one song, one finished song per month.
0: Wow. And that's actually pretty ambitious.
3: It was more ambitious than I knew at the time. But, you know, I've been really lucky. So I found Aaron at Laughing Tiger in San Rafael.
0: Oh, yeah.
3: And it's a great studio. And they're the real deal. You know, they record everybody. And he helped connect me to a lot of professional musicians that I got to know. And they became kind of a group that would work with me, you know.
0: Yeah.
3: And I should say their names, because they're so part of this music. John Varn plays piano, and Tommy O'Mahony plays bass. Nick Carrico from Gas Money, whose hat you're wearing, was playing drums for a while, and Michael Pinkham now plays drums. And you know, and then Aaron is such a huge part of it. And we just got in there, and he started teaching me how to kind of do the production side of it,
0: right.
3: You know, and that was a whole other thing, but it really speaks to me, and I've enjoyed it. And so I think that was 3.5 years ago, and every month until this month, we've put out at least one finished song. I think we have 45 out in the last,
0: wow,
3: yeah, for 3 or 4 years, which I'm grateful for. And it seemed kind of like crazy, and I've thought about giving up on it about a million times, but it just speaks to me.
0: Yeah.
3: And it's it gives me something to share that I'm proud of. And I think it also does justice to the music, because a lot of this music, not every song that you write is meant to for everybody's ears. You know, some of it is just meant for your own therapy, right?
0: Right, right.
3: But
0: and if other people enjoy it, great.
3: Yeah, exactly. But and then some of it is maybe meant for live, and then some of it is meant for the studio, and I'm figuring all that out. And so I kind of did things backwards. I spent all my time writing and recording in the studio and waiting for live stuff, which is I've just started in the last like 3 or 4 months,
0: mm-hmm.
3: you know? And so I think a lot of bands, they'll get, you know, their 4-track demo and they're gigging and they're reworking, and then eventually the studio comes and all that. But I kind of did it backwards.
0: Right. Well, hey, before we talk our way right out of the hour, you want to play a tune for us?
3: Sure.
0: And this, I'm assuming this is an original. That's pretty
3: yes.
0: much what you do these days.
3: That's all.
0: Now,
3: I do
0: when
3: right
0: you
3: now.
0: Gig out, I mean, like I say, I saw you. I met you at Hot Monk on the open mic.
3: And Matt has
0: so,
3: been great.
0: Yeah, Matt. I've wanted Matt as my keyboard player for so long.
3: He's
0: and
3: a great
0: I,
3: keyboard player.
0: I
3: yeah.
0: came this close to having him in. I was in a band for about a year with him. I'm no longer in that band. That's all good. I'm just, you know, I didn't like playing a lot of the songs, and they had somebody who was better than me.
3: Uh-huh.
0: But then I almost had him for another act I was in, and I missed it by that much. And Matt is, I mean, when he gets going on
3: yeah.
0: stage live,
3: yeah.
0: I mean, look out, because smoke comes out of that keyboard.
3: Yeah, he's a great player.
0: He's phenomenal. So when you gig out and you do these open mics or you do these shows, is it primarily original music, or do you find you have to do a cover now and then just to appease?
3: I don't. I probably should, but I don't. Right now, I'm just focused on the original stuff, and I hope that the energy comes through. You know, everybody likes hearing a song they've heard before. You know, there's a lot of power in repetition,
0: yeah.
3: and I understand that. But for right now, where I am in my career, like, I really just need to be dedicated to the originals.
0: Right, right.
3: Yeah.
0: So this is Tyler Street here live in the studio in 91.3 KSVY-FM.
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0: Tyler Street live here in the studio with us in 91.3 KSVY. And what was that one?
1: It's called name? Still You and Me.
0: Still You and Me.
1: Yeah.
0: I would have guessed and I'd have been wrong. I would have had the B in there. I would have, you know.
1: Yeah.
0: It's, you know, it's funny because with a Tom Petty song, you know exactly what the name of the song is.
1: Yeah.
0: Led Zeppelin, the name of the title of the song is never mentioned, you know, pretty much. So it's, you never know with,
1: I used to name songs much more vaguely.
0: Yeah.
1: You know, it would be a word or a concept that, and then I got feedback really early on in songwriting. They're like, don't do that. Just name it what someone would predict it's named. Because if someone's, they want to remember it or they want to find it.
0: Yeah, you know, that's true.
1: They're just going to think of that. So in general, unless I have a reason to put something special in there, it's pretty obvious.
0: Well, that's a nice tune. I noticed that guitar is really sweet. Tell me about your guitar.
1: This is a Gibson.
0: Is it a Gibson?
1: Yeah.
0: Why am I not seeing that?
1: I have my tuner on.
0: Oh, the word Gibson is there. Okay.
1: But
0: I thought that's a weird word.
1: Yeah, I love this guitar.
0: It's really nice. Got pearl inlay on it. And
1: yeah, played this in my wedding. I got it right before my wedding and played this in my wedding, and it's played.
0: Oh, great.
1: Yeah, and
0: how long
1: did
0: you get married?
1: Places. 2013.
0: Oh, congratulations. Oh, you've been married a while.
1: Yeah.
0: I've almost 40 years, so
1: good
0: yeah.
1: Good for you.
0: Yeah. Oh, I probably don't deserve it. She's put up with me the whole time, really.
1: She
0: married a musician.
1: Yeah.
0: You know,
1: we
0: always have to remember that. Our wives married a musician, so.
1: Yeah. Right, they kind of knew what they were getting into.
0: Oh, she definitely did, but I don't think she'd realize it would last forever. But you know, but
1: well,
0: it never goes away. So
1: yeah, good for you.
0: We're going to be right back here. We've got to cut away for a second to hear our sponsor mentions, and I will not be pontificating. We're going to cut right to the chase right now for our sponsors here on 91.3 KSVY FM Sonoma.
2: 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The following show is brought to you in part by... 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
3: 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It improves cardiovascular fitness, helps maintain weight, strengthens muscles and bones, and reduces the risk of developing many illnesses such as heart disease and diabetes. 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
0: And we are indeed back here on 91.3 KSVY FM Sonoma. I am your host, James Marshall Barry. And we're live in the studio with Tyler Street. And we just heard a tune from, we're going to hear another one before I talk my way out of the hour, that's for sure. In fact, you know, in between, he was playing with his guitar, and he put a capo on the 10th fret. Now, if you're a musician, capoing 10, I don't know that I've ever seen that. So I'm kind of excited. You know, I capo 5, and if I'm really ambitious, capo 7. I capo 10, that's like, oh, my God, that's uncharted water.
1: Yeah, this is nerdy guitar talk, but yeah.
0: No, people, I believe it or not, there are some people that like the nerdy guitar talk.
1: Sure, yeah.
0: I don't think we're going to talk about your amps, but maybe, or maybe your other guitars, too. I don't even know, or whether you like drop D or God knows what. Do you want to let's do this tune
1: sure.
0: That's in that's capo 10.
1: Yeah,
0: and it's for if you really don't know what that means, there's frets on the fretboard, and a capo when you put the capo on, it simulates that as being the end of the guitar neck. So you basically have eliminated the bottom 10 frets from being played. You have to play above that capo. So so he's got really less frets to play than the ones he's blocking out, I think. Well, no, I've got two more up top, so. But he might not be getting to those. Anyway, what do you got for us?
1: This is a song called Bless My Soul.
0: Bless My Soul. It's Tyler Street here on 91.3 KSVY.

0: Tyler Street here on 91.3 with Bless My Soul, Emerson.
1: Yes,
0: even though,
1: bless
0: you, even
1: my
0: though
1: soul.
0: You said so, I'm old.
1: That's right. We'll
0: you know, see. It really gives it a almost like a bass mandolin feel.
1: Yeah. Yeah, it gets really rhythmic and kind of percussive. I just really, and I drop D, and so that kind of also gives it this,
0: oh, so
1: this
0: did you.
1: Strange kind
0: getting
1: of.
0: Getting out of control, dropping D and capoing 10 all at the same time on an acoustic guitar.
1: Doesn't make sense.
0: You're a wild man.
1: Yeah, sure.
0: Now, was there a time that you played electric guitar? Did you ever do the rock band thing? Where you...
1: I play electric on some of my stuff. Some of my stuff has, you know, I'm from Texas and I, although I.
0: So do you own a Telecaster?
1: I used to own a Telecaster. Okay. Yeah, I have a Gibson ES-335, which came for me from the jazz stuff.
0: Right.
1: But, yeah, you know, so I think I have some roots in kind of Southern rock and, you know, a little bit of blues and mixed with the singer-songwritery stuff and a little soul, a little gospel and that kind of, just a little bit. And I think there's, you know, if I had an accent, I think a lot of my stuff would sound like country, but I don't.
0: Right.
1: Yeah. So I think there's a country vibe in there too.
0: So is the 335 the only electric? Yeah.
1: Right now, I've reduced.
0: Yeah, I'm going the other way. You know, I was a humbucker Les Paul guy for 40 years,
1: yeah.
0: And I played a Telecaster about 10 years ago.
1: Yeah.
0: And now I have 7. So
1: maybe I could borrow one.
0: I saw a red one on Reverb. Reverb's horrible. I saw a red one on Reverb, and it was like $500. Like, well, I don't really have a red one.
1: So
0: next thing you know, it showed up at my house, and I had to magically convince my wife that somebody just sent me a guitar. I don't know where it came from.
1: Yeah. Well, I've got kids, and so we have so much stuff that I'm staying really minimal in my gear right now.
0: Right. Yeah. And my both. You know, it's funny. Both my kids, they're in their 30s now. They they both could. My son, once he realized, okay, I can do this. I don't. You know, he's one of those guys that he figured out he could do it and said, okay, if I ever want to do this again, I know how to do it.
1: Sure.
0: And he moved on. Yeah. And my daughter. She played music a little too, but you know, like I say, they were Waldorf, so every year they learned how to do something, and there was always a concert.
1: Right.
0: But neither of my kids are like musicians at all, you know, and that's cool, that's fine. So,
1: I don't know. I see it in my kids. My daughter loves to sing, and she kind of loves to perform, which I never really did. But and my son's picking at the piano. There's a balance, I think, as a parent. No matter what you're into, there's a balance as a parent of wanting to give your kid the gift that you have, but also not push them.
0: Don't shove it down their throat.
1: Yeah, let them be themselves.
0: We were probably guilty of that. Now my grandson, he's got a little 3-quarter guitar, and it just sits there in a stand next to mine. And when he, you know, he's got a keyboard that he plays with, but if he shows interest, you know, the day he picks up the guitar. He plays with now and then, and that'll be okay. You want to learn some stuff?
1: You know?
0: He's gonna instead of hey, let's sit down and play your guitar. We're trying not to do that.
1: Yeah, just wait on him. Yeah, guitar is one of those things that's also it's just kind of hard to hold and maneuver. So it's not a great instrument for kids. You know, piano and all these things are probably better. But
0: Well, I'm blessed. But anyway, so where are you playing next?
1: So right now, my goal, so like I said, I kind of did things backwards. So my goal is to record, and it continues to be that. that's like a primary goal, but I'm starting to play live and figure out how this stuff translates live. So I decided the first thing I would do is play it only acoustic, so just solo, and figure out what works solo and what works really acoustic. And so I'm just playing open mics. I'm just showing up to open mics and playing originals and trying to connect with the music. And
0: right.
1: Yeah, it's honestly been such a beautiful gift because it's really pure.
0: What open mics do you frequent? Like I say, I saw you at Hot Monk.
1: Are they
0: doing that tonight? I don't know that it's every Wednesday.
1: He's not doing it tonight, but he's doing it most
0: Wednesdays.
1: So I'm trying to go to Hot Monk's, and there's a couple places in Napa that I'm going.
0: Yeah, I was gonna say you hail from Napa, so
1: I do. Yeah.
0: There is there's no place over there to play rock music, but there are a ton of places to do acoustic.
1: Yeah.
0: And in fact, my Tom Petty act, we just decided we have a whole 2-set acoustic Tom Petty thing going, so we can play these venues that you can't bring your amps into, you know?
1: Yeah.
0: So do they have open mics over there in Napa as well?
1: They have a few, yeah. That people can find, you know, check me on Instagram or my website. And
0: it's TylerStreet.com?
1: TylerStreetSoul.com.
0: TylerStreetSoul, S-O-U-L, not like the fish.
1: Right. Yeah, that's right. SOUL.com, or they can find me on Instagram, Tyler Creighton Street, and Tyler Clayton Street is my full name.
0: Uh-huh.
1: And, you know, they'll see me around. I'm going to workshop all of these tunes acoustic for the next couple months until I get really comfortable. And then my goal is to scale them up with the band that I've been recording with. So
0: okay, so that'll be that would be an acoustic. Oh, so you're going to record them, but are you ever going to take the acoustic? I guess how does an acoustic band? I mean, our drummer, he sits on a cajon and.
1: I think by the time I added the band in, if it was a full band thing, it would be full band.
0: It would be electric
1: and everything. Yeah, I think if it were just me and the keyboardist or something, then we might do something in between. But
0: right.
1: That's the goal. Yeah, in the next 6 months to a year, is just get it out there live.
0: Now, if people want to hear your music, is it all on all the places that people get music for free?
1: All
0: these
1: the places,
0: days?
1: Yeah.
0: Are you on Bandcamp?
1: I'm not on Bandcamp. Should I
0: be
1: on Bandcamp?
0: Apparently, you should be, because they pay way more royalties than Spotify or anybody else.
1: Okay.
0: I mean, it's important to be on those other places, but
1: send
0: people to Bandcamp, and if people listen to you there,
1: gotcha.
0: I get actual money from Bandcamp.
1: Sure, yeah. I think people can also just, if they really want to support a musician, there are ways to just give a musician money. You know what I mean? Like, a lot of time there's buying merchandise, but the issue with some merchandise is like, you don't want it or it's not good for the earth. And so, I mean, there are all kinds of ways now that you can literally just donate money to that person and say, hey, I love your music, keep making it.
0: I always try to buy, if a musician I like, I'm probably never going to play it, but if they've got CDs for $10, I buy a CD.
1: Yeah, you know? Totally. And I think that supports them, but a lot of people are moving away from that because people don't even have CD players anymore.
0: I tell
1: you know.
0: You know, I mean, years and years ago, I when computers and all that were happening, I mean, somebody, I forget where I read it or somebody said it, they said, the media is always going to be there, whether it's a Betamax or a VHS or CDs or cassette tapes.
1: Sure.
0: The problem is, the tools that play that media are going to disappear.
1: Yeah.
0: And so that's, you know, I have a CD player in my car because it's old. You can't, even on a computer, you have to pay extra to get a CD player.
1: Yeah.
0: And they're like, why do you want one?
1: I think we're in the middle of and I'm not an expert on this, but we're in the middle of reinventing how we share music and how we support music, because it's changed in my lifetime. You know, there's physical media, and then once they started streaming, everything had to become about live shows, and then the live shows became so expensive and then became these giant festivals. And so now we're at this another turning point where musicians, if they want to keep doing their thing, and they need to get paid, and we have to reinvent kind of how they do that. It might be that musicians have the music themselves on their sites or something, and you just pay them directly.
0: I mean, how do we digital downloading, I mean, the music, you know, with Napster and all that. I mean, the music industry messed that whole thing up.
1: Yeah.
0: Yet somehow they still ended up winning. They get all the money. So, you know, we have to figure out a way the music industry can get their fair share, but they get more than their fair share. They get the majority of everything.
1: Yeah, I think
0: we kind of have
1: musicians.
0: To figure a way to, you know, hopefully in this new change you're speaking of, and I agree, that we can figure out a way for the musicians to get paid finally.
1: I think smaller musicians too are, it's just really hard, you know, but I think we're in the process of solving a lot of these things. You know, we're re-looking at the way we do a lot of things that are conventional, traditional. And you look across the world right now, we're reconsidering how we're doing everything. And I think that's a good thing.
0: Yeah. Well, hey, Tyler, man, thanks for coming in.
1: Thanks for having me.
0: Yeah, it's been really great to get to know you, man.
1: Yeah.
0: I want to, and your tunes are great.
1: Thank you.
0: So people can look out for you. They can find more about you at TylerStreetSoul.com. And maybe even check him out at the local Hot Monk here in Sonoma, which I can't endorse, promote, or call to action, but I can say I enjoy the happy hour there.
1: Sure, yeah.
0: You might too.
1: Yeah, sure. Before we go, I want to thank my wife, Kate, for helping. She's watching the kids right now, so I could do this. She watches them when I need to go out and play a gig at night, and that's really meaningful. She supported the music wholeheartedly.
0: They deserve medals. I mean, wives of musicians deserve medals, I can assure you that. So, Kate, thank you for loaning him to us.
1: Yeah, thanks, Kate.
0: All right, man. Next week we have somebody on the show, and you think because I booked them that I would know who they are. And if I think real hard, I might be able to know who they are, but I have no idea. But you can point your browser to ksvy.org and go to the Wednesday days and look at my show. And I have the whole next month is up there of who's showing up. So we will see you next week. I've been James Marshall Berry. Thanks for tuning in, and thanks once again, Tyler, for making it down.
1: Thank you, James.
0: Guys at Five are next. Stick around. Who knows what they're going to be up to, but it may be civil, or it may not be. You just don't know. Anyway, they're coming up.

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3: 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Totally Incorrect, an evening of the Twisted Songs of Tom Lehrer, starting at 7:30. On Sunday at B.R. 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